0: The project provided support in 4 TVET areas, which included crop production, building furniture technology, manufacturing sewn products, and bread, pastry, and cakes. The project execution was twofold. Firstly, it was manifested during the normal class schedule for the day. And secondly, an after-school component geared at teaching students the skills which differed from what they learned during normal classes.
1: Also present for the graduation was District 6 Education Officer Jad Jerif. He reminded the students that they have acquired skills that will serve them very well in the future.
2: I was just looking at the amount of money that you would have received, and that's a lot of monies you would have received to make things happen. And so I'm happy that we can see signs, we can see your displays today and the skills you would have learned, even if we don't see it in a practical way, but at least you have it intellectually that you can use down the line for your own survival.
1: Education Officer TVET Unit, Dr. Delphia Natrum, expanded on the benefits of a technical and vocational skill and the potential positive impact on the St. Lucian workforce.
3: The benefits of this project extends far beyond what you have just learned in a classroom or workshop or an after-school program. The skills acquired will enhance your chance for employability. It will support entrepreneurship, and will prepare you to contribute meaningfully to the development of your community and your nation by extension.
1: President of the School Student Council, Kishana Isaac, gave a stirring endorsement during a review of the project's impact.
4: As students, these experiences have helped us discover new interests, build confidence, and think differently about our future. We have learned the importance of teamwork, responsibility, perseverance, and taking pride in the work we produce. As Student Council President, I am confidently saying that this project has made us a lasting difference in our school. It has inspired us to dream big, work together, and recognize the skills we gain today, we can create opportunities for tomorrow.
1: An exhibition was held following the graduation ceremony when several creations of the graduates were displayed and put on sale. From the Department of Education and Digital Transformation, I'm Ryan O'Brien.
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6: Present weather at Uenora Airport is fair. Present weather at GFL Charles Airport is cloudy with light showers. Present temperature at Uenora Airport is 30 degrees Celsius or 86 degrees Fahrenheit. Wind at Uenora Airport is blowing from the east at 22 miles per hour or 35 kilometers per hour. Rainfall in the 24-hour period that ended at 8 a.m. today at Uenora Airport a trace, at GFL Charles Airport 0.5 millimeters. Sunset today at 6:33 p.m., sunrise tomorrow at 5:36 a.m. The marine forecast for seas in a 25-mile or 40-kilometer radius from St. Lucia. Tides for Castries Harbor high at 5:40 p.m., low at 9:55 p.m. Tides for Viewfort Bay low at 12:27 p.m., high at 6:47 p.m. Seas moderate to locally rough with waves and northeasterly to easterly swells 5 to 7 feet or 1.5 to 2.1 meters. Small craft operators and sea bathers should exercise caution due to above normal seas and brisk winds. The tropical weather outlook. The Atlantic high pressure system will maintain moderate to brisk easterly winds across the Lesser Antilles during the next 24 hours. Moisture and instability in the wake of tropical wave are causing cloudiness and showers over the southern portion of the region. Two other tropical waves located over the central and eastern tropical Atlantic are moving westward near 23 miles per hour or 37 kilometers per hour and 12 miles per hour or 19 kilometers per hour respectively. Forecast for St. Lucia Valley for the next 24 hours. Winds will be blowing from the east near 21 miles per hour or 33 kilometers per hour with occasional gusts. The weather, partly cloudy and breezy, becoming cloudy at times with a few showers.
5: And now, this message.

Aloysius Augustine, also known as Gus, Gus Bus, and Ali of New Development Soufre, passed away on the 8th of June, 2026. He was 56 years old. Walter Edward, also known as Bao, formerly of Goodlands but resided at Piat Grand Riviere, passed away on Tuesday, May 26, 2026. He was 55 years old. Sianna Cheryl St. Luce, who at the time of her passing resided at Plateau Babineau, passed away on Tuesday, the 2nd of June, 2026. Amos Flavius, also known as Baker or Emerson, passed away on Sunday, the 24th of May, 2026. He was 58 years old.

0: Rolf Moyes, originally from Black Maligap, Marshall, but resided in New York, passed away on Monday, the 25th of May, 2026. He was 65 years old. Francis Fitz, also known as Dedos, originally from Soufre, but resided at Bexar, passed away on the 24th of May, 2026. He was 80 years old. Condolences to the family and the friends of the deceased.
1: That is the newscast. Thank you for choosing the HTS Newsforce. 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I'm Sulish Alfred.

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1: John!
2: Hey!
1: How are you?
2: Great. I was just,
1: I haven't seen you.
2: Yeah, I know. Well, I just was swamped with work and the kitchen renovation. How was your vacation with Oliver?
1: Great. You know, we went to Utah. We hit all the state parks.
2: Oh, so beautiful up there.
1: Seriously. I mean, stunning.

0: 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We don't back down for anybody, no. And weather.
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Dearly beloved, we are gathered together in the presence of God and these witnesses to join this man and this woman in the bonds of holy matrimony. Do you, Tammy, take this man, George, to be your lawfully wedded husband, to love and to cherish until death?

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I'm seeing minks on your hangers. I know your mama told you don't talk to strangers. That leads to dangerous situations, but I can't be patient. You need communication, appreciation, respect for your style.

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That's why the HTS News Channel 4 is now on Radio 100 Helen FM. 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
1: Amen. Praise the Lord, let the people rejoice. Father, Lord, we are so thankful for this morning where we can rise up and give you the praise, the honor, and the glory. Father, you are good God, you are merciful God, dear Father. Help us not to take you for granted, Lord, but help us to return our love to you, dear God. Lord Jesus, I thank you for taking Charlie safely to his place of work, dear Father. Thank you for guiding and protecting him along the way. I pray for all others who are traveling at this time, Lord, by land, by sea, by air, O God. Father, Lord, I pray for the workers of 100, dear Father, all the staff, the management, dear Father. I pray that you will be with them, you'll provide for them, dear Father. And that they'll know that you are God, dear Father, when they see your hand of how you're working through the station, O God. Lord, there are so many people that are touched by the work of the station, dear Father, Lord. I look forward to listening to the programs, Lord, especially Lady St. Lucie. And so we are so thankful to you, O God. Father, I bring before thee all the elderly, all the sick, Lord, all the lonely, dear Father, who have the radio as their companion, O God. Lord, I pray, Lord, that those who would want to listen, Lord, some of them, their radios have gone bad, they have no access, Lord, that you will provide for them, dear Father. Father, Lord, I pray again for those who are sick, for those who are shut in, for those who are lonely, for those who are grieving the loss of a loved one, O God. For those, Lord, who are in distress, dear Father, one situation or the other, the unemployed, dear Father. Those who do not know where the other meal is coming from, dear Father. Help them, dear Father, to call upon you, to look unto you, dear Father, knowing that their help is from you, Lord, who has made the heavens and the earth. Father, Lord, I pray, Lord, that you will meet the need of each and every one of us, O God. You know us by name and you know us by nature, dear Father. Lord, help us, O God, just to keep our minds focused on you, dear Father. But sometimes we ask, dear Father, and we find that it's taking too long, dear Father. And we might want to do otherwise, dear Father, Lord. We might want to take the situation into our hands. But Lord, help us, Lord, to just leave everything to you, dear Father. For you said, cast your cares upon me, for you care for us. And so, Father, Lord, you said you will never leave us nor forsake us. You said you are our helper, O God, and your arms are underneath us, dear Father. So, Father, Lord, help us first of all to put our complete trust in you, to receive you, Lord, as our Lord and Savior. And so, Father, Lord, I pray, Lord, that you will be with all those in authority. I pray, Lord, that you will direct them, give them the wisdom, Lord, to make the right decisions, dear Father. Our justice system, O God, I bring it before thee, dear Father, and I pray that people will feel that they cases, Lord, will be heard, dear Father, will they get a fair trial, dear Father, that they will not want to take situations into their hands, O God. So, Father, Lord, I pray, Lord, that you will just go before us today and make a way for us where there seems to be no way. Pray for those who are celebrating a birthday and anniversary, O God. Pray a special blessing upon them, O God, and tell them to know, Lord, that even though they have no one around to celebrate with them, that you are with them, dear Father. And that can give them some joy. So, Lord, have your own way in and through our lives. This I pray and ask in Jesus' name. Amen and amen. Merci, Charlie.
0: Merci, Sister Compton. 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
2: Morning, Charlie. 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Afa, wow, you do a great job. 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Afa, you got a nice voice, Afa. 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
1: Beverly, tell him, Mama. Beverly, miss you loyal, sir. Sir, that's not taking a bridge too far. Beverly, Beverly, Beverly, sir.
0: Yes, sir.
1: Motion and Nouvelle La for chance. Tima my Twala Niti, Seban Piché. We bomb me let Lala in the middle of the area. Yes, I'm pretty to die, my BAP. We. Bon, have a chance. So, Saka Fed come at me.
0: Well,
1: Saka Fed, boy. Gadibun, I'm not a Saka Fed. Come on, do. D. Bonjour. D. Beverly. Pamina Black told me, sir. I'm going to be my Beverly to ballet.
0: Beverly is on judgment.
1: It's on.
0: Beverly, bon.
1: Okay. You need to be my like a week over. Bien, merci, buddy, pour ça.
0: Okay.
1: Bon, I forgot to say, I'm going to be bon matin.
0: Well,
1: I'm going to be bon matin. Bon, c'est mon nom. Lodi is a garçon, a cousin of Uhalev, who had any experience after Charles. He shook a venima do question, Kuma.
0: Oui,
1: as a papa, on est pour weapon.
0: Give explanation.
1: Oui, but c'est ma mère la voisin. C'est ma mère la voisin, y'en a chai sevel. On comprend? Bon, brother Reed, in the garçon, it's all fish, they finit par les balais. Oh man, next year, book, sir. Yeah. Flex, Bubbles, Brian, c'est vous qui avez fini par les bayou.
0: Ouais.
1: Bon.
0: Oumine Bobo.
1: So, écoutez ça, Fachas. Écoutez ça bien, Fachas.
3: Dad, what do you think about women?
4: Son, women are like fruits. Some are apples, some are strawberries, some are bananas.
3: So I have the option to choose the one that's best for me?
4: Yes, son. But you can never be too careful.
3: How do you mean, Dad?
4: That's exactly what I thought. I selected an apple. Then after we got married, I discovered I had selected an onion.
3: An onion?

0: Hello and welcome to another edition of Government Notebook with me, Kendall Eugene. St. Lucia is preparing to assume the chairmanship of CARICOM as it gets set to host the region's highest decision-making body. Nivalo Geest reports.
1: St. Lucia will assume the chairmanship of CARICOM on July 1st, 2026, as the island prepares to host the 51st regular meeting of the Conference of Heads of Government from July 5th to 8th. Prime Minister Honorable Philip JPM made the announcement while officially launching the conference, describing the occasion as a significant moment for both St. Lucia and the wider Caribbean community. The Prime Minister noted that St. Lucia would take over the six-month rotating chairmanship from Prime Minister Dr. Terence Drew of St. Kitts and Nevis at a time of growing global and regional challenges. Addressing the conference theme, CARICOM, From Resilience to Renewal in a Changing World, Prime Minister Pierre emphasized the need for the region to move beyond simply overcoming adversity.
2: But resilience alone is no longer enough. The task before us now is renewal. Renewal of our economies, renewal of our regional cooperation, renewal of our institutions, renewal of opportunity for our people, and renewal of confidence in our collective ability to shape our own future.
1: The Prime Minister underscored the importance of ensuring that regional integration delivers tangible benefits to citizens across the community and outlined several priorities for St. Lucia's tenure as chair.
2: CARICOM must deliver results that our people can see and feel in their everyday lives. Regional integration must not be something discussed only in conference rooms or reflected solely in communiques. It must translate into meaningful improvements in the lives of Caribbean people. Over the next 6 months, St. Lucia will work with our regional partners to strengthen Caribbean unity, advance climate resilience and climate justice, improve regional security, deepen economic cooperation, expand food and nutrition security, and create greater opportunities for our people.
1: The conference will begin with an opening ceremony on July 5th, followed by a heads retreat on July 6th and formal business sessions on July 7th and 8th. For the Government Information Service, I am Nival Ogist.
0: 55 recruits have successfully completed training programs with the St. Lucia Fire Service and the Bodley Correctional Facility. Desley Poyot brings us that story.
3: The St. Lucia Fire Service and the Bodley Correctional Facility has added trained recruits to strengthen the nation's public safety workforce. On June 12, 34 firefighters and 21 correctional officers graduated, marking a significant boost to St. Lucia's emergency response and corrections sector. Addressing the graduating class, Chief Fire Officer Dittany Downs reflected on the significance of the joint training program.
4: This joint graduation symbolizes unity. It shows that when institutions collaborate, whether in correctional services or emergency services, we can create pathways that uplift individuals and strengthen society. It is proof that service is not confined to a station, a facility, or a uniform. It's a spirit that transcends boundaries.
3: Minister of Home Affairs, Crime Prevention, Conflict Resolution, and Persons with Disabilities, Honorable Jeremiah Norbert, reminded the newly graduated correctional officers that their transition from training to active duty will bring new challenges.
5: Prison officers, I want to say to you that your work is equally important, if not a little more complex than that of the firefighters graduating today. You have been entrusted with the custody of some individuals who have done or have committed the most serious crimes in this country. Over the past months, I know that the values and the morals that have been instilled in you by your instructors and what they've tried to instill in you is one of discipline. I know that the message of not letting go of your integrity has been drilled into you, and I'm hoping that you carry on this message.
3: The ceremony concluded with the presentation of certificates and special awards for the graduate. Reporting for the Government Information Service, I am Desley Poyot.
0: The Inland Revenue Department and the Eastern Caribbean Collective Organization for Music Rights, ECHO, have signed a Memorandum of Understanding aimed at strengthening transparency, tax compliance, and music rights protection in St. Lucia. The agreement establishes a framework for information sharing between the two organizations, including data on ticket sales and event attendance, to support accurate tax assessments and music licensing compliance. The MOU also provides for joint investigations, referrals of potential violations, and strict confidentiality measures. Officials say the partnership will help ensure creators are fairly compensated while supporting a more accountable and sustainable creative industry. You are listening to Government Notebook. We will be back in a moment.
6: The Department of Equity, Social Justice, Gender and Older Persons informs the public that approximately 1,200 households enrolled in the Public Assistance Program, PAP, have had their payments suspended. The suspension follows the failure of representatives from these households to participate in two consecutive review exercises conducted by the Welfare Unit during the 2025 to 2026 review period. The department emphasizes that the Public Assistance Program remains available to eligible households that comply with the program's requirements and review processes. Affected persons seeking clarification or additional information are encouraged to contact the department via WhatsApp at 712-2399 or 724-8957 or visit the welfare office in their community. The Department of Equity, Social Justice, Gender and Older Persons thanks the public for its cooperation and understanding.
0: Welcome back. St. Lucia joined the international community in observing World Elder Abuse Awareness Day. Nivalo Geest reports.
1: In an address marking the observance of World Elder Abuse Awareness Day, Honorable Emma Hippolyte described elder abuse as one of the most pressing human rights challenges in St. Lucia and urged citizens and institutions to move beyond simply recognizing the issue. Referencing this year's United Nations theme, she stressed the need for concrete measures to safeguard older persons.
7: This year's theme from the United Nations is Beyond Awareness, Making Elder Abuse Prevention Work. This calls us to move past recognition into action. Awareness is vital, but it is not enough. We must build systems, policies, and communities that actively prevent abuse, protect rights, and promote dignity.
1: As part of the government's response to the challenges of an aging population, Minister Hippolyte announced that the Division of Older Persons would lead the national response and introduce a national policy for older persons to cabinet.
7: Elder abuse prevention must be practical, enforceable, and effective. It requires legislation with teeth that not only prohibits abuse, but provides clear avenues for justice and accountability.
1: Minister Hippolyte noted that the Department of Equity was already advancing reforms aimed at strengthening protections for older persons and expanding support for caregivers. She emphasized that respect for older persons remain at the heart of prevention efforts. Reporting for the Government Information Service, I am Nival Ogist.
0: A cabinet paper is being prepared on the future management of the St. Lucia Crisis Center. This story from Nival Ogist.
1: Government is reviewing the future management of St. Lucia's Women's Crisis Center as renovations continue at the facility. Minister Honorable Emma Hippolyte addressed concerns regarding proposals for private sector involvement in the operation of the center.
8: I know there were certain recommendations to try to get private entity to manage the crisis center, but you know, anything that happens there is the government that is held accountable. So when we decide that you're going to put a crisis center in private hands and government, every minute it comes back to the ministry. In fact, I had a long conversation with the director of gender because she was with me on that trip, and we are preparing a paper to the cabinet of ministers. So maybe in a week or two, I'll be in a better position to speak clearly on the direction of that center.
1: In the meantime, the crisis center has been relocated to Chaussee Road, Castries, while renovation works continue. Minister Hippolyte also took the opportunity to thank volunteers and community organizations that continue to provide support to women, children, and vulnerable families across the island. For the Government Information Service, I am Nival Ogis.
0: We now join Nival Ogis for today's Nouvelle Aquayol.
9: Merci, Kendall. 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
0: Merci Nival. And before I leave, here is a recap of the headlines. Silusha will assume the chairmanship of CARICOM on July 1st, 2026, ahead of hosting the 51st regular meeting of the Conference of Heads of Government from July 5th to 8th. And Silusha's public safety workforce has been strengthened as 35 firefighters and 21 correctional officers graduate. This has been Government Notebook. I am Kendall Eugene. Thank you for listening.

It is now 6:32 a.m. in St. Lucia and the Eastern Caribbean. Good morning. Blessings and good morning to one and to all. Welcome to the Breakfast Club right here on Radio 100 Helen FM. My name is Vanetta, also known as Miss V, and I'll be keeping you company until 11 a.m. this morning. It's a beautiful and cool Wednesday morning, the 17th of June, 2026. Wherever you are listening to us in St. Lucia, around the Caribbean, and of course the diaspora. Good morning. I want to say thank you to Charlie for holding things down on Live Assembly C. Have a wonderful Wednesday, Charlie. An early morning shout out to M237, Mr. Henry. Thank you for bringing me here very safely this morning. M110 from the Groselay bus stand. Thank you for bringing me to Castries very safely as well. All of our bus drivers, north, south, east, and west, wherever you may be working, the main highway, the shuttle services. Good morning to you. Saying good morning to M844, Mr. Lane, Mr. Cecile, M163, The Man Redemption, M1001. Good morning. The Ultimate Hustler, M266 Bolo. Happy Wednesday. M586, the man Braggio, good morning. Mr. Johnny, good morning. M878, M272, 1213. All of the Cicero bus drivers, good morning to you. To the Groselay drivers, the man Bear, good morning. Bosses, your shuttles, Mr. Mike, Mr. Evans, good morning to you. 1100, 1288, 1304. The man GT, good morning. To the Moshi drivers, Grand Rivière Groselay, Leclerc, good morning. Babano, good morning to you. Rock on Pave, La Tour de Mont, City Bus, good morning. Flaquamengo, Marigold, good morning to you. Jack Mel, Mr. McPhee, good morning. Mark Bexon, Denry Valley, the man Reggae, good morning to you. To all of the Miku drivers, Officer James, Mr. Kirby, the man Cole, M310, all of the Viewfort drivers, good morning. Ancillary Canary, Shows and Saltibus, Labrie, Soufre, good morning. And all of the places in between, if you're carrying staff, tourists, your family, yourself, all of the passengers, always locked in while you're taking that ride to work. Good morning to you. Happy, happy Wednesday. At 6:45 a.m., I'll be bringing you the News 45 Major, complete with your weather report, so you can keep it locked for that. Welcome once again to the Breakfast Club. We sprinkle a little bit of everything on your breakfast plate, as we believe that breakfast is the most important meal of the day. And it's a wonderful Wednesday on the Breakfast Club. Midweek bliss, the middle of the week. We still have to give thanks and praise. Let's say some grace before meals. Woke up this morning, that's a miracle. Open up your eyes, that's two blessings right there. There's so much to give thanks and praise for. Let's make some positive declarations this morning. Your espresso shot coming right up. Let's go.

0: as you go on through your day, and no weapon formed against you shall prosper. And every tongue that rises up against you, yes, you can condemn. You shall condemn. Yes. Take that into your wonderful Wednesday. Taking this one from Todd Delaney, no weapon. Be reminded that no weapon formed against you is not going to work. The weapons may form, yes, but it won't work. Saying good morning to Mama J over in Dominica. Happy Wednesday, Mommy. We have time for a commercial break. When we get back, the News 45 Major. Keep it locked.
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0: In the headlines, Saint Lucia launches a major marketing campaign by partnering with English football club Arsenal to promote global tourism. Police launched the Tell a Friend campaign to stop a wave of vehicle scams on Facebook Marketplace. And the FBI foils a drone and sniper assassination plot targeting President Donald Trump and Elon Musk at a White House event. Welcome to News 45 Major for Wednesday, 17th of June, 2026. With details of the news, I am Vanetta Phillip. A landmark destination marketing partnership with Arsenal FC has been forged by the St. Lucia Tourism Authority. The collaboration blends tourism promotion with youth development and sport, and it is expected to position the island before millions of football fans worldwide.
1: Football royalty leads the charge as St. Lucia's destination partnership with 2026 UEFA Premier League champions Arsenal Football Club kicked off on Tuesday morning.
2: An agreement, one that will help elevate the global visibility of brand St. Lucia for sport. Ladies and gentlemen, the St. Lucia has officially signed become an official destination partner of the Arsenal Football Club.
3: And of course, in the midst, one is proudly wearing the branding of our international football partner, the Arsenal Football Club.
1: The Royalton Resort Conference Room transformed into a mini football stadium where officials gathered for the landmark occasion. Outlining the benefits of the partnership was Chief Executive Officer, SLTA, Louis Lewis.
4: Arsenal has over a billion followers. You can see how extensive the reach will be. By combining world-class sports marketing, broadcast exposure, digital advertising, and authentic storytelling, the partnership significantly elevates St. Lucia's global profile, strengthens destination awareness, and inspires travel, investment, and engagement over the next 5 years. So let's talk about capacity building. The establishment of an Arsenal Academy hub in St. Lucia creates a permanent structure to create a permanent structured football development system on island, forming the foundation of a long-term player pathway.
5: I think it's safe to say that London is red. And of course, we know that Arsenal is located in the city of London, and for our establishment of this academy, I am so glad that we are going to be establishing this academy in the city of Castries, the Saab Plane Facility.
1: The academy will provide a high-performance training experience for local and regional talent, offering elite coaching and performance development frameworks alongside additional benefits that bridge age and gender divides.
4: The partnership introduces the Let Her Inspire You Women's Football Tournament, creating a formal competitive platform for girls and women. This is an opportunity to play the quarterfinals onwards of that competition at the Hale End Academy. Female athletes female athletes will gain structured development opportunities within the internationally recognized program linked to Arsenal Women.
1: Emphasizing the importance of creating athletic opportunities for young people, St. Lucia's sprint queen, Julian Alfred, reflected on her own journey as definitive proof of what such opportunities can achieve.
3: A moment that felt life-changing, I could say the Olympics, it was very life-changing, not just for me, but just St. Lucia as well. But I do want to go back to just the beginning of my journey as well, getting an opportunity to leave the island and go to Jamaica, where I was representing St. Lucia at the CAC Games, and a coach approached me to go to the school in Jamaica, and I took that opportunity and ran fast with it, no pun intended, but I took it and I ran away with that opportunity because it comes and it goes, and our career is just so short-lived, and I would say that that was a moment that, you know, just changed me and made me a better athlete. The discipline, the hard work, the sacrifices, I learned at a young age. So I would say that was the most life-changing moment for me.
0: The Royal St. Lucia Police Force has officially launched a new public awareness initiative dubbed the Telefriend Campaign. Law enforcement officials designed the program to educate and sensitize citizens about a sudden rise in social media fraud. Investigators are specifically targeting sophisticated vehicle scams currently operating across Facebook Marketplace. Unsuspecting buyers have recently fallen victim to deceptive advertisements featuring non-existent vehicles, stolen property, and fabricated seller information. Police are now urging the public to stop sending deposits or full payments before thoroughly verifying an online deal. The campaign encourages buyers to consult a trusted friend, family member, or mechanic for a critical second opinion. Moving forward, authorities emphasize that inspecting cars in person and verifying legal ownership documents are essential steps to avoid devastating financial losses. And on to the international scene. The FBI has stopped a major assassination plot at the White House. Five men have been arrested across four states for the conspiracy. They allegedly targeted Sunday's outdoor UFC event on the South Lawn. The suspects planned to launch explosive-laden drones into the crowd. They wanted to drive fleeing guests toward hidden sniper teams. High-profile targets included President Donald Trump and billionaire Elon Musk. The group's ultimate goal was to assassinate leaders and spark a revolution. However, the plot collapsed after a suspect's mother alerted the police about his gun purchases. All five men now face charges of conspiracy to commit murder. A retired British couple has described the surreal moment a Russian warship fired warning shots near their yacht in the English Channel. Jane and Alan Kelvey were sailing their vessel, the Bright Future, 23 miles off the Isle of Wight when the encounter occurred. The Russian frigate Admiral Grigorovich sounded its horn before firing small arms into the air. Moscow officials claimed the yacht was on a dangerous collision course with the warship. However, the couple strongly denied this, calling the gunfire completely unnecessary. British defense officials stated the yacht had merely drifted toward the warship during foggy weather conditions. The Ministry of Defense described the encounter as an isolated incident. Royal Navy personnel later boarded the yacht to ensure the couple's safety. Kylian Mbappe has officially become France's all-time leading goal scorer after finding the net twice in his country's World Cup opener against Senegal. The 27-year-old Real Madrid forward struck his 58th international goal, overtaking the previous record held by teammate Olivier Giroud. Mbappe accomplished the historic feat in just 99 appearances for the national team. The double also brings his total World Cup goal tally to 14. He now sits just two goals away from matching the tournament's all-time scoring record held by Germany's Miroslav Klose. Pundits and football experts widely predict Mbappe will secure his place as the greatest French player in history by the end of his career. Observers emphasize that his growing leadership as team captain complements his extraordinary technical talent. And now time for news on the weather.

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For today, Wednesday, the 17th of June, 2026, your forecaster, Glenn Antoine. Present weather at Urinor Airport is fair. Present temperature at Urinor Airport is 27 degrees Celsius or 81 degrees Fahrenheit. Last night's minimum temperature at Urinor Airport was 26 degrees Celsius or 79 degrees Fahrenheit. Relative humidity at Urinor Airport is 83%. Wind at Urinor Airport is blowing from the east at 21 miles per hour or 33 kilometers per hour. Rainfall in the 24-hour period that ended at 2 a.m. today at Urinor Airport, nil. Total rainfall for the month of June so far at Urinor Airport, 7.7 millimeters. Sunset today, 6:33 p.m. Sunrise tomorrow, 5:36 a.m. Forecast for St. Lucia valid for the next 24 hours. Winds will be blowing from the east near 21 miles per hour or 33 kilometers per hour with occasional gusts. Weather: partly cloudy and breezy, becoming cloudy at times with a few showers. Marine forecast for seas in a 25-mile or 40-kilometer radius from St. Lucia. Tides for Castries Harbour: high at present, low at 11:49 a.m. Tides for Beaufort Bay: high at present, low at 1:16 p.m. Seas moderate to locally rough with waves and northeasterly to easterly swells 4 to 7 feet or 1.2 to 2.1 meters. Small craft operators and sea bathers should exercise caution due to above normal seas and brisk winds. Forecast for the Lesser Antilles: partly cloudy and breezy, becoming cloudy at times with scattered light to moderate showers. The tropical weather outlook: the Atlantic high pressure system will maintain moderate to brisk easterly winds and above normal seas across the Lesser Antilles during the forecast period. An upper level trough together with an approaching tropical wave will cause cloudiness and showers over the region during the next 24 hours. Another tropical wave located over the eastern tropical Atlantic is moving westward near 12 miles per hour or 19 kilometers per hour. This has been your 6 a.m. weather report. Your forecaster, Glenn Antoine.

0: a recap of the headlines, St. Lucia launches a major marketing campaign by partnering with English football club Arsenal to promote global tourism. Police launched the Tell a Friend campaign to stop a wave of vehicle scams on Facebook Marketplace. And the FBI foils a drone and sniper assassination plot targeting President Donald Trump and Elon Musk at a White House event. This has been News 45 Major for today, Wednesday, the 17th of June, 2026. I am Vanetta Phillip. We will be back after these messages. Radio
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13 minutes after the hour of 7 a.m. in St. Lucia and the Eastern Caribbean. 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And on Wednesdays on The Breakfast Club, we go back a little bit with the music. Taking this one from Eric Clapton, Wonderful Tonight. I feel wonderful tonight. Before that, you heard from Bill Withers, Ain't No Sunshine. Not forgetting Nina Simone with Feeling Good.

0: good morning to my WhatsApp family, Auntie Jackie, Miss Mary. Good morning, it's your favorite day of the week. Miss Madeline, good morning. Leota. Careful, Miss Unica, Techie in Viewfort, Queen Satu. Happy Wednesday.
1: It's time to go home.
0: Remember, at 7:30 a.m., we have the man Boots coming in for Kaiso Corner. So good morning to all of those already on the corner.

0: good morning to After Dark 758. Yes, it's been a while, sir. Happy, happy Wednesday to you. Yeah. And saying good morning to Officer Theodore. Enjoying the vibes this morning. Happy Wednesday, Officer.
1: When darkness gathers around me, and friends forsake me.
0: Saying good morning to my USVI family, DJ Top Shotter, Mr. Roll, the man Ben, all of our USVI listeners. A happy Wednesday. Mitchell Moss Mix says, big up to you, my brother.

this one from Smokey Robinson. Something called Cruisin'. Before that, we heard from Al Green, I'm Glad You're Mine. Dorothy Moore, Misty Blue. Al Green again with Simply Beautiful. It's now 7:30 a.m. Time for a short commercial break when we get back. Kaiso Corner with the Man Boots. 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

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Yes, that's HTSONLINE, one word. 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

0: Bonjour Sainte-Lucie. Bonjour famille Calypso Ron Kawaibla. Bonjour famille Calypso Ron La Terre. Bonjour tout le monde. A pleasant good morning to you, Madame Vanetta. A pleasant good morning to you. Yeah, I am trying my best to be impeccable in my diction, to demonstrate my lyrical competence, my wit and humor proficiency, and a little discipline in how I approached it. But you see that last part there, the discipline? No. That break it down completely. You know, I tried all of this because of the guests that we have here this morning, which y'all will hear in a little while. Good morning, Madame Vanetta.
1: What's up, we cracking up this morning? Good morning, Boots. Good morning.
0: Yes.
1: Pleasant morning to you, sir.
0: And I am sure you understand why I am trying my best to keep my language in order.
1: Oh, God.
0: Keep my discipline in order.
1: Nana.
0: Et cetera, et cetera.
1: Lots of order is needed.
0: That won't be able to go on for too long.
1: No, not at all.
0: But yeah. Bonjour tout le monde. Good morning. Yes. I know it sounds a little strange, boy, but I have a partner here that came online with me this morning, and I'm so happy to have him, boy. And mate, yes. Discipline. Imagine that was supposed to come online on the corner. You know, we start at 7:30. One was here for 4 o'clock. You know. 4 o'clock. I don't know if he opened the corner or whatever, but he was here.
1: He started the shift for me, Boots.
0: What's that?
1: He started the shift for me.
0: Well, yeah, he started the shift for you.
1: Most probably. Okay. Yeah.
0: Yeah, I noticed you try to get rid of him. You play a thing by who was it? Get me out of my mind and so on. I heard all that. I wondered what going on, and I realized that's what has happened.
1: Well,
0: yes.
1: Inspiration, I suppose.
0: Before I introduce this humble guest, believe it or not, despite everything I say, a very humble guest that we have with us this morning. Okay, let's say thank you to everybody who limed with us yesterday. Eh? Didn't you all enjoy that? Oh, yes. Didn't we enjoy our heroes? Wow, that was pride, you know, and all led by Calypso. All led by Calypso, drawing our attention to our heroes. We ended with Lucian telling us that our heroes don't die. You know, and it's up to us to remember and keep them up there. Wow. Yeah. And just a little reminder of the heroes that Calypso has drawn our attention to in 2026. Okay. Sam Djoukwa Flood. Morning, Djoukwa. Bonjour, Djoukwa. Yes. Patrick Bernardine, the deceased Patrick Bernardine, otherwise known, more popularly known as Gillo, from Bellevue, Viewfort North, you know, a chanteur, comedian, Creole master, folk performer, storyteller, etc. And then Nikki David, our soca queen. Undoubted, soca queen. Yes, she has left us, but our heroes don't die. Okay, they just join our ancestors, and they are there feeding us, contributing to us all the time. And Philip J. Pierre,

0: not perfect, but present, as Robbie would say. Okay? A big thank you to all of them. We appreciate you. And St. Lucia commits itself to holding your work and your name on high to the rest of the world. And let's get into today's lime. Boy, I don't even think I should be calling it a lime. Boy, lime a little too casual. Lime sound like dialect, man. He already tried to interfere with us. Facebook, y'all realize who's there. I suspect y'all seen Facebook. Morning, Facebook. Y'all are seeing who's there. Yes, Facebook. This morning, Liming with us. We are very, very happy to welcome the Fire One Tent. The Fire One Tent, who will be having their quarterfinals. I think it's Thursday.
1: Tonight.
0: No, Fire One is tonight. Tonight. It's Wednesday already. Wednesday. Fire One is tonight. And we have with us the inimitable, disciplined, impeccable Mallet Hammer Edwards. The guy who can tell the most outrageous joke with the most serious face I have ever seen. Look at him. Look at him. You wouldn't think that this man can talk some of the biggest shit we can ever talk.
1: Biggest piles.
0: Look at him. Piles. Hammer.
1: My brother.
0: Hammer, welcome, my brother. I'm so happy that you to
1: over
0: see
1: 20
0: this
1: years
0: morning,
1: and
0: man.
1: Ambassadors before and now Fire One.
0: And now Fire One happens. Hammer.
1: Good morning, globally. Good morning, regionally. Good morning, nationally. And more specifically, good morning to Radio 100, the St. Lucian Discerning Calypso lovers. And a special good morning to Princess Vanetta Philip and Sir Kennedy Boots Samuel.
0: No, call me Bootsicali. Bootsicali. Bootsicali. Amount of Icali.
1: Sir Kennedy Bootsicali Samuel. Footwear. I'm happy to be here, having been commissioned by the management of the Fire One Tent to go out there and promote our Calypso for tonight, and I'm here as the assistant tent leader, but at the same time the rehearsal's coordinator. And I think that's where the order comes from that Boots has been referring to. I'm just the coordinator for the rehearsals of the tent. And tonight we come before the distinguished and most excellent and discerning judges with the combined forces of socio-political commentary, social commentary, humor interspersed and interlaced with wit, satire, pan meets calypso tonight. Humor is very high on the agenda. You will hear lyrics sitting very comfortably on melody.
0: I won't want to hear sound guy for us where. Maybe where somebody who. Nasanji could bomb it here. What language do I use? How do I deal with this? Why? Hammer, before you go into tonight, what we can expect from Fire One Guy. So talk about the hammer. Hammer, will we ever get the hammer on stage again? Hammer, what's happening with you as Calyptonian, as performer, etc.? Yes, I know you're a rehearsal coordinator.
1: I'm on stage right now.
0: Yes. Okay.
1: Publicly. but in a corner.
0: But seriously,
1: I would love to be back on stage, tell the truth. But we have a number of young and upcoming Calypsonians in our organization with whom I have been working, molding, shaping, encouraging, motivating, inspiring, and it takes a lot of my time. So during the 10 performances, I have been busily making observations, making notes, making recommendations, actually making notes on each performer, and then feeding back to them individually my findings and suggesting to them how they may wish to improve, as the case may be, and it takes up a lot of time. Okay. But I sat at the last, the South quarterfinals among a group of individuals who have been encouraging me
0: to come back,
1: to be back on. I wouldn't say seducing me, or say encouraging me to come back on stage, and there were ladies.
0: But just listening to you, Hammer, hear that voice, Hammer, we, on behalf of the people on the corner, when will we see you again on stage? When will we see you again,
1: Hammer? Give me just so.
0: Yeah.
1: Soon.
0: We miss your wit, man. We miss your soon. Humor. I get it all the time, and I love it.
1: As soon as you're able to encourage Vanetta Philip to be at a tent listening to Fire and Calypso.
0: Ouch.
1: I'll be on stage.
0: Ouch. Ouch. Miss V?
1: That's a threat,
2: not
1: a challenge.
0: Oh, Miss V?
2: That's a what?
1: A threat.
2: Say that again one more time. It's a threat.
0: Okay.
2: Oh, my God. Boots.
1: Okay.
2: Okay. Boots.
1: Yeah. So, all right. Tonight.
0: I did tell you, it's not only a wit master, satire.
2: Yeah, I know.
0: Satire.
2: Yes.
0: Picon. Pikong, that man, so you be careful, you know. Behind a lot of that
2: careful.
0: There is some
2: careful.
0: Serious jab.
1: But I will never ever pick on you. I will never ever pick on you.
0: Yeah, but you'll pikong her though. You'll pikong her though. All right, okay.
1: Yeah.
0: But hello.
1: It's nice being here.
0: Hammer don't tell us anything, but Hammer, Javini Guamon.
2: Oh my God.
0: I'll throw the Creole at him every now and then, you know, to see if he can stand up there.
1: Big people think?
0: Javini Guamon, so go.
1: Big people
0: think. Comme si tu disais, est-ce qu'il se joue ça? Let's play, you know, one of the top songs from the Fire One Kaiso 10, this year to start off our look at the Kaiso 10. This is Past Monarch, one of our giants in Kaiso, educator, and he has given us, as usual, this little cultural number called Guamun. Dance with him and appreciate the language.

0: Tama. This is one.
1: Do you see how the DJ is jumping inside there?
0: That's Miss V? Yes.
1: The DJ.
0: Oh, the DJ, yeah.
1: He's jumping and prancing and ticking and tacking.
0: Ticking and tacking. Hey, Jala.
1: But then, that to my mind, I'm not very expert on the Creole language, but I see in that song and some of the other songs from the other tents similar to that, that mixture of the English language colored by the Creole, you know, which is masterfully done by Educator.
0: Educator,
1: what? among others. You know?
0: Educator is a gem in the Fire One tent.
1: And we're happy to have him. He's been around for a very, very long time, and he still keeps going and coming. Yeah. Coming and going, you know.
0: Yeah.
1: And he has, in fact, unwittingly, it appears, introduced a replacement for Outside.
0: Yeah?
1: With Deglo. And people.
0: Okay.
1: And I'm telling California.
0: They go put them in Deglo. Deglo.
1: Something else. Man.
0: Yeah, man. No, man. He has been a gem in our Kaiso, and he is now a giant, an elder giant. But he is there, still ponging. And the thing about him, you know, if we go back to the origin of Kaiso in St. Lucia and so on, when our Kaiso used to give us both the serious numbers and the up-tempo, educator always.
1: Right.
0: You know, and he particular skill in going into our culture and getting the rhythms, getting melodies from our culture, you know, and the language which he uses very much.
1: And you call that the marriage between education, no pun intended, and entertainment.
0: Or
1: education through
0: entertainment.
1: So you can listen, you're captivated. You can tap your feet, you can rock and roll like a certain lady has been doing in our presence, and showing that you are in fact entertained, but at the same time you're being inspired and educated.
0: So within that within that song too, I'm getting a lot of the things that the Fire One has given us, that you started telling us, lots of entertainment. There's wit in the description. There's humor.
1: Satire.
0: There is also serious messages.
1: There's also serious messages.
0: Yeah,
1: sitting on a bed of satire and wit and humor.
0: Yes.
1: So it's a complete package.
0: And I think
1: that we're being presenting tonight. It is true that it's also Judgment Night.
0: Yeah.
1: But it will be a production where people will be entertained. And we are seeking to encourage all the Calypso lovers, even those who still not too really yet attracted to Calypso, to come out and see what Calypso is all about. To the Fire One tent, and to all the other tents, because on Thursday is the quarterfinals for the KPT tent. We're here to encourage all St. Lucians to come out and support all our tents. But tonight, especially, it's the Fire One's production. A production, as we're saying, where we have the social commentary, the socio-political commentary. We have satire, we have wit, we have humor, we have entertainment, we have smooth movements from chorus to verse, verse back to chorus, themes, sub-themes,
0: etc.
1: It's all there. Rhythm and rhyme.
0: ETC.
1: Rhythm and rhyme. I mean,
0: okay, well,
1: we're here.
0: Has anything changed from the Fire 110 that we saw last year to this year in terms of administration? Is it the same?
1: It's the same administration.
0: Gregory Piper?
1: Piper is still our musical director. We have Dyson Embert, who is in charge of production. We have Sean Marcelin, who is the tent leader. We have Karen Piper, who handles the financing aspects of the organization. We also have a guy called Henson, who is the IT person for the tent. He does all the IT stuff for the tent. And most...
0: Your humble servant?
1: Most, you know, lowly...
0: My humble
1: servant. Humble and polite. In the backwaters of the tent is your humble servant...
0: My humble servant?
1: You.
0: Or Ms. V's humble servant?
1: Both of you. I'm serving both of you at the same time. I'm just the assistant tent leader who takes instructions from the other people who instruct me to come here, for example.
0: But I'm noticing that the tent is very heavy on entertainment, man.
1: And tonight we have translator who is calling upon the Ministry of National Security to encourage our drivers to be careful on our roads.
0: And do you also have
1: Prosper? We also have Prosper.
0: Prosper
1: is so prosperous.
0: He has been around for so long himself.
1: Been around for a long time. By the way, I'm celebrating 53 years of involvement in Calypso this year.
0: You, 53?
1: 53 years of non-stop involvement in Calypso, St. Kitts, Antigua, Barbados, Washington, D.C., London, now St. Lucia. And I want to take time off to thank, and I'm being very serious, to thank the people of St. Lucia. In the 25 years I've been here involved in Calypso, and, well, living in St. Lucia, the people of St. Lucia have been very, very good to me. Very good to me. I'm so happy.
0: Yeah. We didn't have a choice, you know. You came and you hammered us down. I feel accepted
1: in this country, and I'm fine. I'm loving it. I'm loving the people of St. Lucia who have welcomed me and who continue to make sure that I remain cool, calm, and collected.
0: Well, our congratulations to you, Hammer, for the longevity, and then we pray that we have you for many, many, many more years.
1: Thanks a lot.
0: But then we were on the entertainment in Fire 110, and we brought up Prosper in particular. I see Prosper got, for the first time in his life,
1: five
0: encores. For this song.
1: And the fifth one, at the end of the fifth one, he says,
0: he broke down.
1: I'm an old man.
0: It broke him down. Soca on fire. Let's hear a little bit of Prosper.

0: Yeah. Come tonight if you want more of that from Prosper. How does a judge judge something like that? Is he competent?
1: He's competing.
0: But oh my God, boy, young boy.
1: That's
0: some pressure on the judges.
1: Based on the composition.
0: And some serious music behind him on the horns.
1: Yeah.
0: Arrangement of the horns.
1: He's actually talking about what happens in St. Lucia during Carnival.
0: I'm sure everybody, at least the elders, were taken back to what Carnival in St. Lucia used to be like with our old-time road matches Wow.
1: We also have tonight, we have two guest artists tonight. The guest artist, translator, and His Royal Highness.
0: Yes, the translator, that is more firefighter.
1: King Desra will be on tonight as well. As a guest artist. As you know, he's reigning over three dominions, Calypso, Power Soca, and Road March at the same time. And we have 11 artists on both rounds. Akeo, Shane, Trish, Unpredictable, Educator, Solange, Wally, Robbie, Snow, Ready, and Prosper, and we have two former monarchs there in the persons of Educator and Wally. So we will be.
0: You actually have more former monarchs than that. You know, you have Manchus.
1: No, I mean tonight
0: for the
1: quarterfinals tonight.
0: Yeah, well, Solange. Solange has been a monarch with
1: TC Brown.
0: With TC.
1: Yeah, I forgot that.
0: So you have Wally, you have Educator. Yeah. Well, this is a tent of monarchs, man.
1: Mm-hmm. A monarchical tent.
0: Yeah. Monarchical tent. Jeez, my God. You see, language, etc.
1: You always speak about language. You're linguist.
0: Yes.
1: The use and misuse of language.
0: But then when I come to talk to you, man, my tongue twists.
1: Oh. That means your tongue is very useful.
0: Miss V.
2: Hi. Yes.
0: Can we ease up our limers on the corner with Solange, because he did mention that Solange is back. We didn't have Solange, but Solange is back on tonight, and she is warning them. She's warning them about Calypso. Let's take a little of Solange.
1: Mm-hmm.

0: hear that sweet brass arrangement. Tell us about your backup band.
1: The band is called the Take That All Stars. In other words, they're giving you quality music in your Ugotongo. Right? And it comprises, well, I think almost down to the last person, except for the backup vocals. It comprises essentially members from the Police band.
0: Yeah.
1: And these guys are professional musicians.
0: And they have been in Kaiso for years, all of them. You mentioned some of the names, Dyson.
1: Yeah, guys have been around the Calypso scene before I was born.
0: Wow.
1: This is a long time.
0: But and some of them younger than you, but how you mean before you? Jeez, man. I want to work that out. You see how he does the tongue does twist?
1: So, but seriously, what I find with them as musicians is that they're very helpful with the artists.
0: Yeah.
1: They will, if they find that you're kind of moving in the wrong direction, they will stop playing and come back and encourage you. If, for example, you need to change the key is too low, you're not coming in at the right time, the key is too high, these guys will really stop, talk to you, and encourage you to make a slight change in your treatment of the music. And they play at the same time, they're listening while they're playing to each of our artists. And it's very encouraging. And they're very cooperative as well. A bunch of young musicians, most of them very young people. And as I said, they're very experienced, even though they are very youthful, most of them. And the band is led by Huxley Popo, right? He's the bass man, so to speak. And then the overall musical director is Mr. Gregory Piper. And in fact, among them, they're also arrangers. Individuals in the band
0: who arrange
1: for Calypsonians, which is a wonderful. You have Diffie, for example, who arranges for Calypsonians. We have Huxley Popo, who also arranges, who also arranges Calypsos, and a couple others whose names don't come to right now, but wonderful band. And then linked very integrally with the musicians are the ladies, the backup vocalists.
0: Okay. The helpers.
1: The associates.
0: Okay. Okay. Mm-hmm.
1: They are some fantastic ladies there. Shani, Melva, she's been there for a long time.
0: Okay.
1: And man, they're wonderful. Wonderful. So there's that marriage between the backup vocals and
0: musicians.
1: And the musicians, which help to keep our artists in check.
0: Maybe you should say a little more about Piper. I know you just mentioned musical director Piper, but there is a giant, man.
1: No, the thing is, you need to understand that I take my time with everything I do.
0: Okay.
1: Okay. So I'm coming around.
0: Are you coming?
1: Coming around.
0: Coming.
1: To highlighting the role that Mr. Gregory, His Highness Piper, plays with our organization. I mean, Piper is, as you said, he's a giant. A giant in more ways than one. A giant musician, a giant arranger, a giant motivator, you know, a giant inspirer. I mean, this gentleman sits there with us at every rehearsal, he listens attentively, and then suddenly he will stop the band and say, all right, make this change, make that change. And he's not only a musical director insofar as he's being closely in touch with the musicians and the backup vocals. He also assists the artists with their treatment of the calypsos. He assists them with their entries. He assists them with their articulation and their pronunciation and their whole presentation of themselves on stage. So he's essentially Gregory Piper, the all-arounder, so to speak.
0: The all-arounder. And we appreciate him. We appreciate him so much in St. Lucia. We love him, love him, love him, love him, love him. And we've been trying to get him to come on the corner.
1: And he's still young.
0: Years.
1: He's still young.
0: He's still a young man. Yeah. He's a grown man. He's a young man.
1: Boy,
0: how much taking? He said it takes so much time to come, to do things, that he has brought us way beyond our time when we should take our break. You want to take the break right now?
2: Yes, we can take the break right now. Yes, we can.
0: Okay, and when we come back, Ms. V, we can open the lines to anybody who want to tell Hama whatever or who want to wish Fire One the best today. Okay.
2: All right, so we will be right back.

0: Yes, people, welcome back to our most enjoyable line with the inimitable Mallet Hammer Edwards, representing
1: the quiet guy,
0: fool himself, representing the Fire One tent this morning on the corner. It's nice to have you, Hammer. It's nice to have Hammer. People, a lot to talk about with Hammer, but the lines are open. Eh? If you want to drop in a quick word for the Fire 110, feel free to call and let them know that you're listening. Let them know that, you know, that you're with them. Or any advice you want to give to the Fire 110. Or any pick-on you want to throw at Hammer, please. Yes, I will encourage it.
1: Counseling,
0: not pick-on.
1: Counseling.
0: Okay.
1: Any words of inspiration and encouragement?
0: I know tonight there is some licks that I will be given tonight.
1: Licks?
0: Miku. Ms. V, yes, Reddy is back with us. Yeah, we lost her last year, and she's back with us again this year. Oh, we are so glad. And Fire One was presented already to us in the quarterfinals tonight. Let's hear a little bit of Reddy with her satirical political number, Miku.

0: sing. That lady can sing, man.
1: She's ready.
0: Yes.
1: Ever ready.
0: Yeah. And she's also happy.
1: That too. With a certain Nehum.
0: Jambatis. Nehum Happy Jambatis.
1: Interjection.
0: Her father.
2: We do have a call, gentlemen. Permit me to answer.
0: Okay, let's send that caller behind armor for me, please.
2: Good morning, caller. You are live on the air.
0: Hello?
2: Good morning, caller. You are live.
3: To you, Miss V.
2: Good morning.
3: Yes, good morning to you, my dear darling and ugly.
0: Is that why I think it is?
3: No, you said you were a teacher. Now you send me back to the alphabet, capital and small A.
0: Wait. Morning, my brother. Long time I haven't heard you, man.
3: Long time we met, bro. I'm telling you.
0: Yeah.
3: But I needed to call the program this morning.
0: Yes.
3: Because my friend from the moon, Alfred.
0: Oh.
3: He's from the moon, but he's not in the island. Makaidiko here.
0: Wait. Yeah, Alfred in Miami. Sweet chef.
3: Alfred called me and Alfred told me how you spoke gloriously about me.
0: Oh yes, man.
3: And I honestly believe that I was forgotten in the Calypso world.
0: Uh-huh.
3: I've called the station yesterday to thank you.
0: Okay.
3: On it. But I thought it was obligated upon me while you were there. Because that's the first time I'm listening to the program. I have not been wrong at the time of the program. But I'm happy, my brother, that you have continued on the level that you have been all along.
0: Thank you.
3: Yeah, and even me, like I said during the week there, I don't know if you can help me with that. Because I call this, and I was saying that to me, the only two persons I can remember as founding member of TUT.
0: Okay.
3: That's still alive. Is Suku and I.
0: Huh.
3: I don't know if you know any other founding member because you have been there from inception.
0: Yeah. Wasn't Abaka one of the first? You remember Abaka?
3: That's when we were in our first meeting.
0: In terms of
3: I remember the name Abaka.
0: Yeah, Abaka. He was one of the early Calypsonians, yes. But I don't know.
3: If I tell you, I have so much papers. Taking the TUT tent.
0: Okay, people. In case people don't know, that's the sleeping serpent. That is the sleeping serpent. You remember the Calypso name, but he was also a radio personality. He was also in communication.
3: Mike Willie.
0: The sleeping serpent, a serious entertainer on the Calypso stage. Yes, Mike Willie, continue.
3: Yeah, my brother. I remember when we set up TOT.
0: Yeah.
3: There was not many of us.
0: Yeah.
3: And we set it up by the jewelers, and even last time there, I say I would have used that one of them,
0: Skyhawk was related to the jewelers. He was a cauldron.
3: Yeah, he was a brother.
0: The cauldron brothers. Yeah.
3: And when we set up, probably Suku can help me on that. But when we set up the tent, this is where we used to have our meeting.
0: Okay.
3: You know?
0: Yeah.
3: Now, a lot of people believe that Ashanti was part of the tent then. No, Ashanti came in later.
0: The surpriser, young surpriser.
3: Surpriser was part.
0: But Ashanti's name was Young Surpriser, my brother.
3: Oh, yeah. Ashanti's name was Young Surpriser.
0: But Mike Willie, TOT, we will be having TOT live with us on Monday. on Monday morning. So maybe you can call us on Monday morning. So we'll talk TOT a little bit. This morning, we lime in with fire 110, man. Fire 110.
3: Okay.
0: And they have some serious entertainment, and then you were a serious entertainer on stage yourself.
3: There are many Californians that is in the rank right now, raised from TOT.
0: Yeah. Yeah.
3: And you remember at a time that we couldn't get sponsorship, and our tent was decorated with
0: galvanized.
3: Grapefruit leaves, coconut leaves. And this, you remember that?
0: Yeah, man. But Mike Willie, again, I tell you, boy, hold the stories. Call us on Monday morning, because TOT will be in the house.
3: No problem, my brother. Call us. Let me tell you, continue the good work you've been doing.
0: All right.
3: And I need to tell anybody, when I call about TOT or anything, no animosity.
0: Okay.
3: I don't want nobody who take it that because I have not been invited in the tents. No. I love to say that. I love to see the way they are moving right now. Because it is not for me, but it is for the art form.
0: Okay.
3: That's one, my brother. Thanks for taking my call.
0: Thanks a lot, Mike William. Really nice to hear you, man. Really nice to hear you. I'm sure the Calypso fans out there, man, feeling good that the sleeping serpent is still alive. Oh, I know why you come. Mike William, I know why you come out this morning, man. Because we've been hearing that snakes are coming out. We see a lot more snakes. So we see the serpent this morning. He's gone. All right, Mike Willie. Nice to hear you. That was the sleeping serpent. I don't know if you were in St. Lucia yet. I
1: heard about the name.
0: Yet.
1: I've never seen him on stage.
0: That he is one of the...
1: He sounds like very awake to me.
0: Yeah, he's not sleeping. Okay. Wow. Thanks for that. Another king that you all have tonight, who we missed for a while, I think he was on the cruise ship, and that's Wally.
1: Yeah, Wally's back.
0: Yeah. What can we expect from Wally today?
1: Wally has two renditions. One is called Kaizo Games, where he is sort of singing satirically on the Calypso and the way it's at now and the competitions and so on and so forth, where people are sort of not taking the art form as seriously as they ought to. And then the other one is called His AI Say So. Which is a kind of play on words, His AI Say So.
0: Double meaning type
1: treatment of the art form. And, well, Wally has been around for a very long time. And I hope you will be signing up with Ready.
0: Reddy is also doing signing up. Well, let's take a little bit of Wally. It's Kaizo Games. Kaizo Games. Because one thing about Wally is his lyrical mastery, man. His lyrical mastery, you know, his play on words. His AI, we're not playing AI, we'll play it at another time, but his AI says so.
1: Right.
0: You know, we think he's looking at AI and whatnot, and then when you really keep saying, I say so, you know, and you realize that there is Wally again getting you to do all kinds of things. You have to listen to him. Let's listen to his Kaizo Games.

0: Wow.
1: Weg from me cool.
0: Yeah. And listening to that, there, a number of of the foundation elements of good queso is in there. You know, man, the wit, a lot of wit, bravado.
2: Yeah.
0: Bravado, he's boasting of himself, giving legs and so on. So. And then the picong, you know, and some of them were.
2: A little bit of humor here and there.
0: And humor, he thought they were ready, you know, and, but then they were not ready. Oh, some serious picong, you know, very subversive in the way he goes at this thing. So Wally will be on tonight.
2: Yes, he'll be on tonight.
0: In full force.
2: Right, and we have Shane, Cold Cases, we have And Crying Wolf, we have Trish, Success.
0: Let's stop on Trish a little bit, because you were boasting at the beginning how much influence you have, and you have advising, counseling, etc. Your language, and then there is Trish with this song
2: about success.
0: Success.
2: She stammers.
0: Well, she stammers.
2: Yeah.
0: You didn't hear my question yet, but you answered it. You jump in it. You're almost answering my question.
2: What's the question?
0: A hand in this. Did you have any hand at all in Trish's success?
2: No tools, no hammer, no pliers.
0: Yeah.
2: Nothing.
0: When you listen to it, Trish.
2: I think her writer is Carlton Roberts.
0: Oh,
2: I think he writes.
0: HR manager, Sess is an HR manager. The story, I listened to that guy so very good. She's describing an HR manager called Sess, and what one of the employees has to do.
2: I think the emphasis is on the importance of striving after success.
0: Yes, but the song is about what you have to do to
2: achieve. It's all part of striving
0: to success. What you have to do,
2: successful,
0: especially in a organization where the HR manager is Sess. Yes. Laugh.
2: And Solange also had red flags. Robbie, the puppy. Who killed puppy?
0: Tyson.
2: Right.
0: Tyson.
2: Snow.
0: Tyson wasn't a puppy, you know, man. So Robbie come and see who killed
2: Snow.
0: Puppy.
2: Snow has one called Make Friends.
0: Yes, I'm sure, and we have played it quite a few times and Miss V loves it.
2: She loves to make friends.
0: She loves it.
3: Mr. Hammer, I do not know what is wrong. What boots have against the song Make Friends? But every time I play it, just,
2: He does what?
3: He just turned into a different person. I don't know what this is. No, I don't know what this is. You might have to investigate.
2: He becomes friendly, you mean?
3: He becomes adverse to the friends. He becomes adverse to the idea of what the song is talking about. You might have to investigate that soon.
0: One song you have in there, one artist you have in there tonight.
2: Unpredictable?
0: Probably we should... yes. You do have Unpredictable. No. But when you talk about the richness of the production, the variety that people are getting, it's the appreciation of pan music. And we have
2: I told you about pan meeting Calypso up front.
0: Yeah. So we have
2: And there's also a mother
0: Trish,
2: and son.
0: Trish and Akio.
2: Trish and Akio's mother and son relationship.
0: I think so far, from what I've heard from this season, this is the only song written for pan.
2: Mm-hmm.
0: You know, that and it let's take a little bit of it. Akio with
2: Pan
0: his
2: is it.
0: Pan is it.
2: Pan is it.
0: Let's take a little bit of that, Miss V.

0: I'm your play fan.
1: I used to play fan.
0: I'm not
1: long,
0: surprised.
1: Long time ago,
0: I'm not
1: my pan was double seconds.
0: Okay. Double I'm seconds. Not surprised at all. But it's a nice little pan song, you know. Yeah. You hear you literally hear all the pans while he's singing. While he's singing there, while he's singing there.
1: So, I work with him on that one.
0: So and you work with him on that one?
1: Yeah.
0: Okay.

0: people like Trish, you know, with them, because Trish has a song called Your Beauty,
1: mm-hmm.
0: also. Ready Is Me Cool.
1: No, but I wouldn't have thought that you would have succeeded. Yeah.
0: And there's snow with then and now.
1: Okay. Okay. Snow has another number, then and now.
0: Then and now.
1: Okay, that's a serious number.
0: Yeah.
1: And then
0: Prosper comes back with, in medical field, Joke You.
1: How would that, that's in the medical
0: field? Medical field, yes. Because he begins by saying
1: injection.
0: He just completed his medical degree.
1: And he came to
0: he's now
1: give you an injection.
0: He's now seeking to inject a little life into our music in St. Lucia. You know?
1: That's serious enjoyment.
0: He got five encores for, Joke You.
1: Yeah.
0: Mm-hmm.
1: Serious enjoyment in Fire 110 tonight.
0: We've been focusing a lot on entertainment.
1: Yeah.
0: In all these different elements.
1: Yeah.
0: Sociopolitical, social, humor, with satire, up-tempo, slow bowling, spin bowling, googlies here and
1: there.
0: And
1: people, believe it or not, maybe as we, because our time run up on us, and I will do
0: tonight going to be a wonderful night.
1: Yeah. Before we end, let's give them just a little bit of educator, because when my brother referred to him already, he said he has established a new word for the tenth Nikai. So when take them to Deglow.
0: It's all part of ensuring a clean environment in our country.
1: Yeah.
0: You know, anything that is worthy of getting rid of, you take it to Deglow to maintain a clean environment in our country.
1: But is the rubbish educator identifier, you know, that he's going and bring in Deglow?
0: No.
1: Deglow there. Is there anybody?
0: Is it rubbish he's singing about?
1: Huh?
0: Is it rubbish that he's singing about?
1: Isn't that what we
0: put Deglow? It's stuff that you discard.
1: Okay. but he also describes Deglow, and where the river joins with another river.
0: Yeah, because it's two waters.
1: You're cleaning.
0: Two waters.
1: So you're actually cleaning.
0: Cleaning.
1: Two waters.
0: Two waters.
1: Deglow. Let's say a bit of educator, and what is the dirt that educator is cleaning? Let's hear.

0: So people,
1: two waters.
2: 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You can jam, you can sit down, you can listen, you can stand up, wave your hand, get something and wave. It's all kind of things tonight. And you just might be surprised to see Hammer on stage too. You never know. So come out one and all to support the Firewall.

0: intend and I am extending a very special and heartfelt invitation to the radio personality, Vanetta Lady V, Miss Vivacious, Miss V, Philip, to come out tonight and sit and enjoy what the Fire One has to offer.
1: Amma, what about Boots? You're not inviting Boots to the tent, Amma?
0: As I told you before, Boots, I take my time.
1: Okay.
0: And I also want to thank Boots for over the years been pushing the art form on Kaiser Corner. And I'm expecting Mr. Kennedy Boots Samuel and all those persons who love him to be in the tent tonight. You'll be entertained. You'll be inspired. You'll be motivated. You'll be driven. You'll be energized. You'll be left contented when you come to our tent, our quarterfinals tonight. We are planning, we are intentious of starting on time at 8 p.m. because tomorrow is a working day and we are expecting that life in the country will continue because people will be going out to work on Thursday morning in the best interest of the development of our beautiful St. Lucia.
1: Mr. Mallet Hammer Edwards, on behalf of the Limers on the Calypso Corner, we want to extend a very hearty thank you to you for your lending us your gracious presence this morning on the corner. It was, despite how it may look on my face, it was most enjoyable, my brother. It was most enjoyable. Yeah.
0: And thank you for having me.
1: Despite the seriousness
0: thank you for having
1: my
0: me.
1: Face.
0: Thank you
1: know,
0: for having me.
1: I had a blast.
0: Being next to you on radio. It keeps me going.
1: Yeah.
0: And I'll be going home when I leave.
1: Yeah. And when you go home, you'll be coming? When you go home?
0: I'll be arriving.
1: Okay.
0: And I want to thank Radio St. Lucia. I want to thank Vanetta Philip.
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2: He actually makes errors, you know, Boots. So you can hold on to that.
0: I want to thank Radio 100. I'm sorry.
1: That's when the hammer trying to hit the nail and hit his finger, right? That's what happened. I'm sorry.
0: Radio 100 for having me. And I want to thank all the Calypso lovers of St. Lucia who will be coming out tonight. Come out in your numbers and you'll be happy that you came out tonight.
1: Thank you, Hammer. Thank you, Fire One. We wish Fire One all success this evening. Do your best. It's true you'll be before the judges, but you will also be before St. Lucia and the world, you know. And forget the judges, man. Let's just have a blast and enjoy ourselves tonight at the Fire One tent. People, and to all of you out there, again, thank you. Thank you for waking up once again and liming with us on the original Kaiso Corner. We do it again tomorrow morning. See Jay Vley right here at 7:30 on Radio 100 Helen FM. Miss V?
2: Yes, sir.
1: Have a good one, Miss V.
2: You as well.
1: And hopefully, if God sees it fit, I will be seeing you again tomorrow morning right here.
2: Absolutely.
1: On the corner. Have a good one, everybody.
2: Bye, everybody.
1: And we leave you with Manchus and his fully charged. As you heard from Hammer Edwards, the Fire One tent is fully charged and ready to pump action in the place tonight. Manchus, fully charged.
0: Having paid loose leg, we're fully charged.
1: Okay. Manchus.
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It's now 14 minutes to the hour of 9 a.m. We're going to be taking a commercial break when we get back, your Creole word for the day. And reminding you that Kaiso Corner was brought to you today by CIP. 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
2: I'm Stanley Lucien. Welcome to the HGSE poll. It's your opportunity to weigh in on the most pressing issues of the day. The 2026 FIFA World Cup started June 11th and runs to July 19th across the United States of America, Mexico, and Canada. It's the first time ever with 48 teams, 12 groups, and 104 matches. Argentina are the defending champions after beating France 4-2 on penalties in 2022. France won the 2018, lost the 2022 final to Argentina, and Mbappe, 27, captains them as they chase France's third World Cup title. Brazil have won 5 World Cup titles, the last in 2002. 12 groups of 4 with the top 2 plus 8 best third-place teams will advance to the round of 32. The champions must win 8 games in 39 days across 3 countries. So we ask, who's winning the 2026 World Cup? Remember, our EPOL team is always on the go to get your responses as well. Watch the HGS News Force from 7 p.m. for the results and the new discussion.
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It is now time for your Creole word for today, brought to you by Carrasco and Son, serving St. Lucia for over 100 years. And your Creole word for today is the word gate. Gate. G-A-T-E. Accent acute on the E. A verb which means to spoil. Example of the word used in a sentence with this meaning. Yo point courant. Et tout vient là gâté. They took the electricity and all the meat spoiled. It is also an adjective which means spoiled. Example. Tout fouillaté gâté et moi pâté sa manger. All the fruit was spoiled and I could not eat it. And it also means spoiled in the sense of overindulged. Example of the word used in a sentence with this particular meaning. Dernier tibouili. Let me read that again. Dernier tibouili a gâté passé qui. Or rather, his last boy is quite spoiled. Your bonus Creole word for today is the word gaspiller. Gaspiller, G-A-S-P-I-Y-E. Accent acute on the E, a verb which means to waste or to squander. Example of the word used in a sentence of this meaning. Déjà gaspillé tout ça iténi. He has already wasted all that he had. And a recap of your Creole word for the day. The word gâté, G-A-T-E. Accent acute on the E, a verb which means to spoil. Also an adjective which means spoiled. It also means spoiled in the sense of overindulged. Your bonus Creole word for the day is the word gaspiller. G-A-S-P-I-Y-E. Accent acute on the E, a verb which means to waste or to squander. I want to say thank you for joining me for the Creole word for the day, brought to you by Carrasco and Son. It is now 1 minute to the hour of 9 a.m. And very soon we will be having What Makes You Mad with Mr. Stanley Lucien and yours truly. If you're celebrating a birthday today, happy and blessed birthday to you. If you're celebrating an anniversary, happy anniversary to you and yours.

And we do apologize for the late start of What Makes Me Mad. We'll keep it locked. Give us a few minutes, and we will be live. Remember, you can join us live on Facebook at HTS Online or Radio 100 Helen FM Facebook page. Birthday greetings going out to Anne-Marie Marius of Grand Via Grosely. Coming from your beloved daughter, Madrina Moreau of Colorado Springs. Happy birthday, Miss Anne-Marie.

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2: Lucilec customers are advised that from Monday the 15th of June to Friday the 26th of June, the company will be undertaking the final phase of its meter replacement campaign throughout the island. 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

0: Let's say a very special good morning to Veneta and to everyone joining us on this lovely Wednesday morning. It's the 17th of June. Murphy's Law applicable. Anything that can go wrong will go wrong. So apologies to all of our listeners for the late start. I think that's in order. But let's move on with things. But first of all, Veneta, how are you doing so far?
1: Good morning, Stanley.
0: How are you coming? How are you continue to have the oxygen after such a busy morning? I must raise my hand. I may have underestimated the young lady.
1: Next page.
0: Just when I think Boots has taken 99% of your oxygen, you breathe a little, you have that little and special mix that you have. I must investigate what's in it. And then you're ready to go again?
1: Of course. Power packed, man.
0: Okay. It's a good thing you're not an Olympian, huh?
1: It's a good thing.
0: Because they'll be testing you to see if, you know, if there are steroids, the level.
1: Hey, they can test the wear.
0: they're
1: not going to find anything.
0: Really?
1: Just good
0: I'm
1: stuff.
0: I'm not sure. Maybe a granny's mix that goes above the line.
1: Yeah, what they call in the mix? A granny's mix.
0: No. In other words, mixed by a granny.
1: The connotation of granny.
0: Mixed by a granny.
1: All right.
0: So far so good for the morning
1: so
0: for
1: far,
0: you.
1: So good.
0: All right.
1: You know, we had a really good time with Boots and our guests this morning.
0: Yeah.
1: It was a good time.
0: And Hammer, I haven't met him in person, but I must say I'm impressed with him. I was there listening. And but he takes his time. It's something like Mr. Leclerc, he takes his time to deliver.
1: He seems deep
0: and a good understanding. But we also must recognize Boots for not his in-depth knowledge, but also his passion for the art form.
1: Absolutely.
0: Really, it's a treasure. It's a Saint Lucian treasure.
1: Mm-hmm.
0: His passion, his intimate knowledge, but his passion for it. And you know, and he's not doing it at a distance. He's right in the mix, breathing it in, and you know, seeing all of what's going on, and you know, understanding all the little intricacies of the art form, and communicating that in a way, not in any highfalutin way, but in a way that you know our listeners can understand. So, and Boots, and he has the vibe and the energy. And let's just pray he can continue.
1: Definitely.
0: Yeah. All right, Veneta, let's switch gears a little.
1: Yes, sir.
0: Mm-hmm.
1: All right. Top of the headlines this morning, which I think will make all Arsenal fans extremely happy.
0: Mm-hmm.
1: St. Lucia launches a major marketing campaign by partnering with English football club Arsenal to promote global tourism.
0: Yeah.
1: Also in the headlines, police launch the Tell a Friend campaign to stop a wave of vehicle scams on Facebook Marketplace.
0: Yeah.
1: And the FBI foils a drone and sniper assassination plot targeting President Donald Trump and Elon Musk at a White House event. Yeah.
0: That's the new age of things. Where do you start?
1: Where to start? So let's start on good news, of course.
0: Let's do that.
1: A landmark destination marketing partnership with Arsenal FC has been forged by the St. Lucia Tourism Authority. The collaboration blends tourism promotion with youth development and sport, and it is expected to position the island before millions of football fans worldwide.
0: Yeah. I must say,
1: excellent news.
0: This sounds like a major coup.
1: Mm-hmm.
0: I'm really happy. I always yearn for the repositioning of St. Lucia. I believe in high value, and it seems like it. I'm not privy to all the details, what's involved. So there, I may just have a bit of word of just a bit of caution. But I mean, I'm delighted by this news. Particularly, there's several dimensions to it. So it's the profiling of St. Lucia, but there's the academy part of it, where our young people, opportunity. So if you have outstanding talent, can be cited and fast-tracked. People tell you, oh, if you're not that at that level in the FIFA rankings, that's a fallacy. That's a fallacy. It makes it more difficult for you, but it's a fallacy. In fact, these days, the clubs look more at an academies. And, you know, so have you been exposed to proper training structure, a proper understanding of the game, so they have fewer of the bad habits to correct. And if they get you early on, they can correct them, because, you know, sometimes you see people doing things, but the professionals wouldn't want you to do it. You control the ball in a particular way. Yes, you control it, but they say, no, that's not the way we want you to control it. And that's not the way we want you to do it, because you have to play according to their own style and system and method.
1: Mm-hmm.
0: And so if you're exposed to a proper academy where they know that you understand, you know, what they're looking for, and you're exposed to the rigors from early of professional football, and they embrace that, because they don't want someone who's hardened in his ways and doing things. He may look good on the field, but they say, no, but how do you fit? How do you fit into our play?
1: Yeah.
0: And how much remolding must we do? A lot said, but mm-hmm. I'm saying this looks like phenomenal news for St. Lucia. I like high value thing. Like I say, I'm not privy to a lot of the details, mm-hmm. but I can really seriously, on the surface of it, really applaud the people who made that happen. I think the potential for St. Lucia looks huge.
1: Two things I'm very, very happy about with this mm-hmm. with this news. One, the academy.
0: Yeah.
1: Because we've been speaking about this over and over, the amount, the number of young men, that raw talent
0: mm-hmm.
1: that may not know when they will take a trip to the UK
0: mm-hmm.
1: to even try to, mm-hmm. you know, mm-hmm. be picked.
0: When are you going to be seen?
1: Mm-hmm. are you going to be, and especially now that, you know, we have like football going on right mm-hmm. now, and mm-hmm. the leagues are coming mm-hmm. up. I think this is excellently placed. And it gives our athletes an opportunity that has never, ever been given in that way.
0: Yeah. Yeah.
1: And I was, based on what I have read, it's the, you know, this academy is the only one from Arsenal in the region.
0: Yeah. Yeah.
1: Which means that other football talents from all of the islands, if they have to come to this academy, they have to come in St. Lucia.
0: Yeah, yeah.
1: So these are the two things that makes me really happy about this.
0: And then, you know, I mean, we're a tourism destination
1: mm-hmm.
0: and we rely heavily on tourism. It's an opportunity for good exposure for, and the timing is great. It's at a point when Arsenal's tail is up. You know, you've just won the Premier League. You win the Champions League finals. It was a 1-1. You lost on penalties, which, you know, means you put in an incredibly good performance. And so, you know, all eyes are on Arsenal right now. You are going to have more money to attract even better players. And because of your profile, it's just amazing how success begets success. It's really true. Even don't underestimate and Julian Alfred on the international scene. So she's made St. Lucia. So now if you come to talk to someone and say St. Lucia, they say, oh yeah, but I remember it. And you remember it in that particular context, you know, that particular sporting excellence context. And so success feeds on success and breeds success. And mm-hmm. so this really sounds, like I say, I'm not privy to the little ins and outs and the little detail, but it really sounds like something fantastic for St. Lucia, and we have to continue to explore high value,
1: mm-hmm.
0: high value in all of what we do, high standard,
1: right.
0: high value. But, you know, sometimes I say to people, it's not, we always ask people to work hard, and, you know, it's a virtue to come out and work. The Bible says, by the sweat of thy brow thou shalt eat bread. And but when you look, some of the people who make money and are major successes, it's not so much a question of working hard. It's working strategically.
1: Mm-hmm.
0: Because some of the hardest workers, for years they put in an 8-hour shift, you know, out there, really, they have not much to show for it material wise. So, you know, and some of the people who sit in at a little desk and developing certain programs are super, super rich. Today we have people becoming trillionaires when you can get continents that don't even have 20 billion in excess.
1: And look at the guys, for example, look at the guys that came up with the idea at the time of Bitcoin.
0: Mm-hmm.
1: Look at them.
0: Mm-hmm.
1: They came up with the idea of Bitcoin.
0: Mm-hmm.
1: And look at how much cryptocurrency has grown and expanded and has taken off. So I can only imagine these people who sat there, as you said, their little computer and have an idea, the benefits they'll be reaping now.
0: Yeah.
1: And because of this.
0: Yeah, thanks, Vanetta.
1: Mm-hmm.
0: What of the just to go along the lines of what you're saying, the guy who developed WhatsApp, I remember, and was it Facebook that bought WhatsApp?
1: Facebook bought WhatsApp, yeah.
0: If my memory serves me right, it was 20 billion or 12 billion. I mean, you developed that program, $12 billion. You know, you can go on lavishly spending, and we talk about lavish, and you can't even touch the interest of that amount of money. And so, again, showing it's not only about working hard. Yes, working hard is a nice virtue. You come out, you sweat, you're putting the elbow grease, as they say, but also be strategic in terms of working smart. And that's why St. Lucia has to always consider, if we want to be, you know, a high-valued destination in all of what we do, we have to raise the standards, but we also have to be thinking big. And that looks to me as an example of what I want to see for my island nation. And so, as it stands, I applaud it and I welcome it. And of course, Arsenal is my team. Plays the beautiful football. Sorry. You know, but we have a lot to show for it of late, you know.
1: Mm-hmm.
0: And so, of course, you know, it's a double whammy.
1: Yeah, the Gunners are happy. Gunners all over St. Lucia.
0: Oh, and St. Lucian Arsenal fans. Couldn't get better news.
1: Couldn't
0: get better news.
1: Indeed.
0: All right. So let's move on.
1: All right, Stanley. We also have in the news here, I think very important information people need to hear.
0: Yeah.
1: The Royal St. Lucia Police Force has officially launched a new public awareness initiative dubbed the Tell a Friend campaign. Law enforcement officials designed the program to educate and sensitize citizens about a sudden rise in social media fraud. Investigators are specifically targeting sophisticated vehicle scams currently operating across Facebook Marketplace. Unsuspecting buyers have recently fallen victim to deceptive advertisements featuring non-existent vehicles, stolen property, and fabricated seller information.
0: Mm-hmm.
1: Police are now urging the public to stop sending deposits or full payments before thoroughly verifying an online deal. The campaign encourages buyers to consult a trusted friend, family member, or mechanic for a critical second opinion.
0: St. Lucia, this is 2026. We're in June. It's the 17th of June. Anyone has to tell you those basic things? Anyone? I mean, if you fall in for those things, if you get yourself in some sophisticated place where you have, from the morning you get up is a scam, even in a place like the UK, from the morning you get up, you're in the door where they push the letters, prop, half of that, fraudulent things.
1: Mm-hmm.
0: And so if you're not discerning, you're finished. I remember listening to a guy in Lagos. There was a documentary on Lagos. And at the end of the documentary, he just laughed and he laughed. And he says, if you get up in Lagos on a morning and you're naive, regardless how rich you are, by the time the sun sets, it's all gone.
1: Wow.
0: It's gone. You have to be sharp. So how comes what somebody... I don't understand that. So you're wasting the police time? You're wasting police time that what, you send money across to someone... You send money across to someone to say, you know, because the person advertises a car that you haven't seen, you haven't verified.
1: There is no way.
0: You haven't
1: way.
0: Checked so many of the basic checks you have to do.
1: Yeah, there is no way.
0: I mean, you're clownish. To me, if I get schemed like this, in something like this, I'd be so embarrassed. I wouldn't say that to anyone.
1: Hmm.
0: I wouldn't say so. A man puts up something on Facebook and I send the money to him. what expecting that thing is going to be sent across to me. I haven't seen it. I don't know you. I haven't checked out things I have to check out.
1: No, but something as such as a vehicle, Stanley.
0: I mean,
1: would not. To me, I would need to see the vehicle in my. If let's say somebody's saying, "Okay, selling a vehicle," they have pictures of the vehicle. Number one, I want to see the vehicle. I would need my mechanic to check to see if the vehicle is sound.
0: Basic.
1: Why would I then send money to somebody that I do not know? With a vehicle, I don't know if it's a good vehicle. Why would I put my money in something?
0: Thank you very much, Vanessa. Your mechanic must check it out.
1: Exactly.
0: Because the Muslim might show you, vroom, vroom, vroom. Yeah, it's working well.
1: Yeah, you get your mechanic, AC blowing you know cold, don't you like to see that?
0: Is there a leak there? Is there this, that? Check this out, check this. Check, you know, the transmission, check it out. Okay, yeah, I think, you know, look at other little things that the ordinary eye would miss. That's a first basic step. Then to check on ownership properly, that indeed person X, said the seller, does own that property, that asset, it's legitimate. And then, you know, you start to move on. But for you to now be sending money and we're still caught up in this, that means we're incredibly naive. No wonder we end up in a lot of trouble. We're still very naive. Very, very naive. I'm sorry. No, incredibly naive. If you lose money that way, just be quiet.
1: Yeah, because I don't know. Something
0: are you not
1: like
0: ready
1: vehicle,
0: for the world?
1: Something like a vehicle, Stanley.
0: Be quiet.
1: No, people.
0: Be quiet.
1: Let's
0: be
1: use
0: quiet.
1: Our
0: be
1: brain.
0: Quiet. Be quiet.
1: You see a vehicle. You want to buy a vehicle. You know, you don't know the person personally and whatnot. Meet the person in a public space, bring your mechanic, check the vehicle before you dish out money. Do not dish out money if you don't see the vehicle.
0: But here's the other point, so even a transaction like that, ideally, you want to pay by check.
1: Yes.
0: Ideally. So you can get a manager's check.
1: Manager's check, yeah.
0: So,
1: yeah.
0: You know, the person knows that it's something bona fide.
1: Yes.
0: You hand over the manager's check, you have the property, you know, after you've gone through all of those various checks.
1: Mm-hmm, mm-hmm.
0: So in worst case scenario, you have some time to stop things.
1: Yeah.
0: But, wow, it just shows, I don't know, I didn't expect. And for years, I remember maybe 20 years ago, some guy came up with some scheme. He took some high profile and monies from some high profile St. Lucians.
1: Mm.
0: And most of them just quiet, you know, you take elixirs, you're so embarrassed, you know, as you should be, you know, in today's world, and you consult your son or your daughter, these people are adept at those things, you consult somebody else, like the police is recommending, who may tell you, hey, have you done this? Have you done that?
1: Mm-hmm.
0: What about this? Maybe we have to set up a system for our people who, when you want to do those sort of purchasing, that they guide you along.
1: Yeah.
0: You know, but come on, I thought we'd moved beyond that. But for that to be such a problem that the RSLPF is, you know, providing guidelines, and I compliment them on that, as they should, and tells me we are still very, very naive. Wake up, St. Lucia.
1: Mm-hmm, mm-hmm.
0: Naive.
1: No.
0: All right.
1: Yep. Okay, Stanley, let me see one more thing before we go to break quickly.
0: Mm-hmm.
1: It says here, the FBI has stopped a major assassination plot at the White House. Five men have been arrested across four states for the conspiracy. They allegedly targeted Sunday's outdoor UFC event on the South Lawn. The suspects planned to launch explosive-laden drones into the crowd. Whoa. They wanted to drive fleeing guests toward hidden snipers.

0: that, there would be jamming of certain signals, so you wouldn't be able to, if you send a drone and it's remote controlled, you know, I would expect the White House, that would be jammed. But now you have the FPV drones where the guys have fiber optics, and it can be, it can't be jammed, and you, you know, it's just upon you when you sit, and it's much too late. So the sophistication of those things that are inexpensive and can do tremendous amount of damage. The Israelis are bawling in southern Lebanon because and Hezbollah is using the FPV drones that they can't detect, they can't jam. By the time they see it, it's too late. The only solution is a very low tech solution. They have guys with scissors, as low tech as that. And you know, if they see the drone, because when a drone passes, it has, of course, it's connected the fiber optic. So if you can cut the fiber optic, the controller, it just loses all control. It doesn't get the signal, and it just collapses. And yeah, that's as this. And as much as it's high tech, the solution is a very low tech one. That's the irony. But that's if you can get to that fiber optic. Sometimes it's hundreds of feet
1: above. Yeah, that's what I'm thinking. Because if the drone is flying and it's attached to a cable or a thin cable, where will you be with a scissors to cut that?
0: No, sometimes it has to go a little lower sometimes to avoid detection sometimes.
1: Mm-hmm.
0: And, you know, and passing close to trees. So sometimes you might see the line passing and it's all the way down in ancillary, but it just passed there. You see that line there. Wow. So you just cut it, clack.
1: That's a long line.
0: Yeah, that's a long line. It can go on for miles and miles.
1: That is crazy. And
0: so, yeah, but that's the new threat, that these people can stay at a distance,
1: mm-hmm.
0: and with equipment that they can assemble easily together and do damage, serious damage. So what they were planning to do would have sent tremors all over the world.
1: Yeah.
0: All over the world. This is really, really serious, and all governments and our leaders have to take those things very, very seriously, because it's easy to access those things.
1: Mm-hmm.
0: It's easy. The whole idea of warfare, I was having that discussion in the newsroom yesterday, has to be revisited, you know, because you're coming with all those big, heavy, clumsy equipment. The guys have little things. Boom. And they can know where they can hit you.
1: Yeah.
0: So they can hit you by the engine, by this, at critical points. You don't have to go for the big thing. And you're there, you're a sitting duck there. And, you know, they can continue doing the damage. So big states, the United States, China, Japan, just in closing very quickly, the Ukrainians showed that to the Russians.
1: To the Russians,
0: the Russian Navy
1: decimated.
0: Yeah. You know, they had to get out of the Black Sea because the guys had sea drones and cheap things that blasted away and very expensive hardware.
1: The art of war has really, really
0: upgraded. It has changed. And I don't think, you know, all the guys seated in the Pentagon and, you know, in London and everything, I don't think they've quite up to what has happened there. That technology has caught them completely off guard. So they come in with all these big things. Yeah, a little boy can just have a little thing he set up, and he can watch you and time it properly. You know, you have some of those drones, well, the more sophisticated ones, that go a whole day, you know. So it's hovering a whole day just watching. Let's see what Vanetta is doing. When is she going to shop? When is she doing this? When is she doing that? And, you know, I mean, and then decide, okay, we're hitting now. Now is the time to hit. And again, they know, first strike, I hit you there. Where are you likely to come?
1: Yeah.
0: And then they prepare for that. It's a whole change. And it's a good thing that this didn't happen. That would have been terribly, terribly disruptive. We don't want the world to go down that direction.
1: Yeah.
0: Fight it out in the ballot box. Do your campaigning. Fight long and hard. That's why I like a discussion, a proper argument. We're not talking about noise. You know, a nice back and forth. Because you have to ventilate those issues. Let people come up with their, you know, the counter argument, if you like, and, you know, deal with it there. If you frustrate that, you force people to look for other means, you know, of resolving things. But I think we've gone a little above.
1: Yes. Okay. But we do have time for a short commercial break.
0: And of course, we have two interviews lined up.
1: Yes.
0: And sneak it in.

0: is coming, but we're not only talking sneakers, we're talking nutrition this time around. So we have someone from the NIC coming to us. Mm-hmm. And we have another very special guest following this. And of course, we are going to make time to open up the lines so you can tell us what really makes you mad. We'll be back in just a bit.
1: In a bit.

0: In this fast-paced world, you need to be on the go or you'll be left behind. That's why the HTS News Channel 4 is now on Radio 100 Helen FM. 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

0: And we are back with What Makes Me Mad on Radio 100 Helen FM. And as Stanley indicated earlier, we do have a special guest in studio with us. From the NIC, the program's manager, NCD Mitigation and General Wellness, Mr. McNaughton McLean. I hope I had everything,
1: spot on, proper.
0: Okay, welcome to What Makes Me Mad.
1: Thank you. Thanks for having me.
2: Okay. All right. And just for that, you deserve an award, you know, Bennett.
0: Oh, very good. Because, boy, let me tell you, I wanted to make sure that I got this thing correct.
2: Yeah.
0: You know?
2: Mr. McLean, good morning and welcome on board the program.
1: Thanks, Stanley.
2: Okay,
1: thanks,
2: so everybody. Sneaker Day is around, but you had to talk about another aspect related to Sneaker Day.
1: Yeah, indeed. We've actually, this year is the 10th anniversary since Sneaker Day was first launched.
2: Oh, lovely. Congratulations.
1: Remember the campaign that started back in 2016.
2: Okay.
1: So, we started it off as an awareness campaign, and Sneaker Day has taken on a life of its
2: All
1: own.
2: Right.
1: So this last year, we thought of how we can improve it and to further strengthen that message about wellness, general wellness, mm-hmm. and to help reduce NCDs on the island.
2: Mm-hmm.
1: As I think the ministry in the last step survey did put out the numbers, and it's sort of troubling because 82% of premature deaths occur as a result of non-communicable illnesses, and these are things that we can reverse quite easily with simple lifestyle changes.
2: Yeah.
1: And so this year with Sneaker Day, well, last year we started it combining movement and nutrition because mm-hmm. the two things that really can make positive changes.
2: Mm-hmm. Mm-hmm.
1: So we created that awareness about the need to move and to be more active. As mm-hmm. you know, people spend most of their waking hours at the office.
2: Mm-hmm.
1: Most times you're just mm-hmm. sitting at a desk. So at least when it has this excuse of playing the music and standing up and dancing.
2: Sometimes.
1: You know, most people don't
2: when
1: have
2: when she
1: that.
2: Has the energy.
1: When she has the energy. So now if she has the right nutrition, she will always have the energy.
2: Okay.
1: So last year we did we partnered with the national culinary team.
2: All right.
1: And their aim was to take produce which is available year round,
2: mm-hmm.
1: which lacks all of the processing and the processed foods and the trans fats and
2: mm-hmm.
1: all the things that
2: mm-hmm.
1: sugars that bad
2: mm-hmm.
1: for us,
2: mm-hmm.
1: but things that we normally just boil. We don't have creative ways of cooking it.
2: No,
1: we're not thinking of that.
2: Okay.
1: So we engaged the national culinary team and they prepared, and it was really awesome. I mean, they sold out all the food and stuff like that. And this year we've strengthened that even further. So we partnered with the Ministry of Health again. We added screening, health screening. It's free.
2: Okay.
1: We're doing gut health, because these are the things that will help. And again, the National Culinary Team, we have the recipes there. We will do live cooking demonstrations. So they will show you and make it simple. Things that someone who's really busy can do quickly after work.
2: All right.
1: Or even in the morning for some
2: who
1: take their food to work with
2: yes.
1: them.
2: Yeah.
1: So we
2: tell us, thanks, interesting, where and when?
1: It's happening at the Derek Walcott Square, Sneaker Day 24th.
2: Okay.
1: We run from 11 to 2:30
2: okay.
1: in the afternoon,
2: okay.
1: which is pretty much lunchtime.
2: Right.
1: We figure we capture everybody at that
2: yes.
1: time. So, you know, come in your sneakers, come hungry, come curious,
2: yes.
1: and live inspired.
2: So what you'd get available for sale, for purchase, would not be the normal fry bakes?
1: No.
2: And
1: no, we're focusing on healthy choices.
2: Some people will be disappointed, but...
1: No, but...
2: Yeah.
1: You may be surprised, because last year, the guys made sort of like a wrap.
2: Mm-hmm.
1: And it was, made with breadfruit or something like that,
2: okay.
1: you know?
2: Okay.
1: And it was so tasty. The food was really good. And they're doing the proper portion controls and
2: yes,
1: everything,
2: yes,
1: you know?
2: Yes, yes.
1: And in the right amount to categorize it is your carbs,
2: yeah,
1: your proteins,
2: yeah,
1: you know,
2: yeah,
1: your leafy
2: yeah.
1: green vegetables.
2: Yeah.
1: And it was really healthy and nutritious.
2: And tasty,
1: and
2: I imagine.
1: Tasty.
2: Yeah. But would there be an attempt to get the schools to come?
1: Yep. Well,
2: yeah.
1: we have invited all the schools as well
2: yeah.
1: in the area to come.
2: Yeah.
1: So it's open to everyone.
2: But the Derek Walcott Square, if you get a good response, and in terms of the ability, it's central, it's right. Nice. I like the area,
1: right.
2: And it's one of my favorite areas in Castries. But and in terms of accommodating, it can accommodate the sort of numbers if you get
1: people come pick up the food and go back and to go, the office. Okay. It's you know, like all roll right. On, roll off kind of thing. People just
2: okay. And I didn't take a walk if you're walking around Castries. Yeah, you take a walk with your sneaker.
1: You have your sneakers on, you
2: collect,
1: take a walk.
2: Collect your delicacy.
1: And then I mean, there are a couple of nice little activations that we plan to do. For instance, the stations are designed to engage, educate, and equip attendees, you know. So you now we're providing like a live demonstration, as I mentioned.
2: Mm-hmm.
1: So we have like a desk makeover bar. So typically... And the idea came about in my establishment. When you go there, there's always a number of little tuck shops kind of thing we call them, you know.
2: Okay.
1: So
2: at your workplace?
1: Oh, yes. People have a little thing when you want a snack. What you get?
2: Oh.
1: Same. Biscuits.
2: Oh, really? Really? Well, we have that at HCS. When we had it until...
1: You see?
2: It seemed to have gone bankrupt. some people, I would mention names, take things on credit and they don't pay.
1: Oh, man. So we're showing you how you can swap it.
2: Yeah.
1: With a healthier option.
2: Yes, yes.
1: Rather than yes. Okay, yeah, they have these things there, but there are healthier options that you can undertake as well.
2: Mr. McLean. One of the disadvantages of, and I'm all into, and of course, you know, it's in our interest, our health interest. No, not only the cash, the convenience.
1: Right.
2: But you know, because sometimes okay, Vanetta is rushing to come to work. She'd really like to prepare something wrapped and light and, you know, and nutritious.
1: Mm-hmm.
2: But it's so much easier. She goes into her cupboard and just picks up a packet of biscuit or something of that sort. So that's one of the things that has to be contended with.
1: If we have the
2: convenience of a lot of the unhealthy foods, you just grab it and you go.
1: And they're all around us.
2: You
1: walk in the supermarket. Yeah. You walk along the streets and the trees. Everywhere. And they design that way specifically to grab you.
2: Yeah.
1: So perhaps what we're trying to do is to educate people and to strengthen that sort of knowledge base that, you know, yeah, they're convenient, mm-hmm. but are they good for us?
2: Yeah. Yeah.
1: And do you want to end up spending time either at the hospital.
2: Yeah, the time you think you've saved.
1: The time, you know, it takes you to constantly be at a hospital in doctor's care and a doctor's office.
2: Yeah.
1: The cost for that.
2: Yeah.
1: And the pain and suffering.
2: Yeah. But you see, the challenge for this is, and when people make those decisions, they're short-term. They're not thinking long-term. I'll deal with the long-term consequence. But the short-term, I want a little sugary high.
1: Yeah.
2: I want the convenience of being able to grab it now. And so maybe the whole idea of having people to rethink, you know, plan in advance. You are going to be eating in the next 2 hours. Plan in advance. Because when you get hungry, you're looking for something to eat. That's when the advantage goes to the convenience as opposed to, you know, being in front of the stove and preparing something.
1: But listen, that's something we have to contend with because the food service industry, they spend billions of dollars researching
2: mm-hmm.
1: and creating tastes, packaging, mm-hmm. everything mm-hmm. to grab us.
2: Mm-hmm.
1: And that's what healthier options have to contend with. Not only that, it's more expensive to just grab one of them. They're cheap, they're inexpensive, they're inconvenient, but they're affecting our health.
2: I
1: think it's a case of, from our perspective, we recognize that NIC can't do it alone.
2: Yes.
1: The government cannot do it alone.
2: Mm-hmm.
1: We recognize there must be a multi-sectoral approach to reducing the numbers.
2: Yes,
1: must be. So we're hoping with partners like yourself that mm-hmm. even after Sneaker Day, you'll continue to, you know, enforce that message.
2: Yeah.
1: You know, and share that message about health and wellness. I was talking to Boo Hingson
2: mm-hmm.
1: when just prior to coming in. Okay. He just reminded me that he should get an award for health. He does none of those things.
2: Okay, nice.
1: For over 50 years, he doesn't eat meat.
2: Okay.
1: He doesn't eat anything that's processed plastic bottle.
2: All right.
1: Doesn't use sugars.
2: Oh,
1: you know, he doesn't drink alcohol. He doesn't smoke.
2: Oh, really? That explains.
1: You know, almost all the things.
2: Yeah.
1: That and to me, he's a poster boy for
2: good health.
1: You know,
2: certainly.
1: And I mean, if he tells people his age, they can't believe it.
2: I would say,
1: they can't believe it. You know, they can't believe it, right? So there's evidence to support that. If you do the right things now, you know, you live
2: benefits,
1: longer.
2: Yeah.
1: It benefits
2: yeah,
1: you.
2: Yeah, yeah.
1: You don't, and oftentimes we don't take into consideration the impact on family.
2: Yeah.
1: How it impacts family finances. A lot of the times, the main bread earner. Okay. And sometimes you have a two-family income, and suddenly one is taken away. You know that puts a strain on family finances.
2: A lot.
1: Financially, emotionally, physically.
2: Yeah.
1: The pain
2: and also the psychology of it. All of a sudden, if a man was a major contributor and then he's seen he's just dependent on everyone, what does that do to his ego? What does that do to his standing as a man in the family? So, and a lot of people have to go through those things, complications. The cost, the
1: cost,
2: pain, the inconvenience.
1: Yeah.
2: But it's a mammoth task getting people to shift.
1: Yeah, it is, right?
2: Change behavior.
1: But we have to start somewhere.
2: We have to start and we have to persist.
1: We have to start and that's what we're doing. And it's 10 years now since we're running.
2: Yes.
1: We're running the Snicker Day. I think it has taken a life of its own. And people will say, yeah, people just do it for fashion. Initially, nobody wanted to do that because they were like, that's a crazy look, you know, sneakers. And then, but look, people have taken it on.
2: Yes, of course.
1: And then the message has stayed for a lot of people.
2: Yes.
1: People tell me, yeah, but I walk now. I walk all the time now. I understand.
2: Which is good.
1: The concept that y'all are trying, you know, to bring across.
2: To
1: and so, and you know, it has really stuck with me. So,
2: See the point when do you see the point when this could be decentralized? So we're having it at the Derek Walcott Square, that we probably could at the same time have it down at the square in Bayfort.
1: So maybe
2: even in Soufre. So we're really capturing people.
1: Ongoing discussion. Yeah. But, you know, sometimes before you expand, you have to perfect.
2: Yeah, okay, that's fine.
1: And so I think that's what... And
2: in the future, you could see that.
1: Absolutely.
2: Yeah.
1: There was discussion about doing it this year.
2: Yeah, we could
1: about spreading it this year.
2: Yeah.
1: But I think we wanted to really perfect it, get it right.
2: Yeah.
1: And then it's a pretty busy period for the Ministry of Health. And I think June is a busy month for them as well.
2: Okay.
1: And so a lot of the nutrition and the health screening and all, they would be responsible.
2: Yes,
1: so
2: we have to.
1: We want to perfect
2: it. Because maybe it can take different forms in different places. Yeah.
1: And the hope is maybe, you know, NIC started. Yeah, NIC started, but other organizations can really jump. Or just like Sneaker Day.
2: Yeah.
1: It's it really targets corporate St. Lucia.
2: Yeah.
1: And what has happened, all different organizations are doing their own campaign.
2: Yes,
1: Lululemon has
2: a sneaker Friday
1: for the month of June. It's Sneaker
2: fantastic.
1: Day. Every Friday, they're encouraging. There are a number of other organizations. I was speaking to the HR person at KM2.
2: Mm-hmm.
1: There are a lot of employees there. And they're now pushing their own employee wellness campaigns.
2: Yeah.
1: I know we had a health workshop, sometime last year in May. And a number of employers, one element of the workshop was to create your own employee wellness campaigns.
2: Okay.
1: You know, design
2: okay.
1: it.
2: Okay.
1: You know, and the Employers Federation took that a step further and brought in their members and, you know, shared the template. Because we created a template.
2: Yeah, yeah.
1: We brought in a number of experts, including Dr. David Katz, who is really one of the leading experts in preventative medicine.
2: All right.
1: So he was here for that. And people were really glued on to his presentation.
2: Okay.
1: And we created these templates that employers can actually use to implement within their organization.
2: Okay. So who's been invited to prepare the food?
1: At the food fest?
2: Yeah.
1: Well, a lot of the restaurants and people in the food service industry that focus on health are involved.
2: Okay.
1: All of the health and all the recipes that have been created using local, that is being designed by the National Culinary Team.
2: Okay.
1: And Chef Vijay and his team.
2: All right.
1: They're putting this thing together for us. So they have chefs from all over the hotels, all over the island are involved in that. Probably, there are probably 9-10 of them or so.
2: Okay.
1: They will be there.
2: Okay.
1: Not only not only the food aspect, but there's also smoothies and desserts as well.
2: Yeah.
1: Because sometimes people want that little dessert.
2: Yeah. So get the
1: but they're healthy options, and they're showing you how you can make those healthy options. Somebody told me, you know, well, Mac, you're saying all of that, and eating healthy is so expensive. I say, yeah, and maybe that's the time to start a conversation about making wholesome foods more available and more affordable.
2: I'm not sure that I buy that argument at all.
1: It is.
2: It's more expensive?
1: It is expensive.
2: No, because, one of the examples I look at, and normally on a Friday I would buy the vegetables and the ground provisions, and just by weight alone, probably I spend $35, $40 by weight alone.
1: Mm-hmm.
2: If you just have to check it. And as compared to if I go to one of the supermarkets, I may have to spend $120 and to get equal weight. So this argument, I don't know where it's coming from.
1: There may be some things that are more expensive and some things that are cheaper. And you heard the argument that, listen, when people are hungry, the cheapest thing, and people are poor or they don't really have the finances, the cheapest thing is a soft drink and bread. They give their children, and the children belly full. But I'm hearing that argument.
2: Okay, but we can tackle that argument.
1: Yeah, because there are limes, there are mangoes.
2: Exactly,
1: that's what I keep telling them. But then because limes.
2: The soft drink is 99% water
1: and sugar.
2: The water is effectively free
1: and a little processed flavor.
2: Sugar, but you can do it at home. It's cheaper.
1: It's all processed.
2: It's cheaper.
1: The mangoes, all the seasonal fruits that are constantly just falling and going to waste.
2: But you can take the mango even when it's green.
1: Absolutely.
2: When it's green, slice and dice. And you put it in your freezer. Yeah. So so at some point you can take and blend and do something. I do not buy the argument that eating healthily is more expensive. I don't. And a breadfruit might cost $7. Okay? On the more expensive side. If you live in certain places, you can just go and pick a breadfruit.
1: Yeah.
2: But see how much you can...
1: That's where you get yours.
2: I have a breadfruit tree, but I haven't had a breadfruit in years. I don't get a chance to pick one.
1: Oh, God.
2: Yeah. But you can slice. You can, slice and whether it be baked, you can, if you care for frying. There's so many options with that thing. Just check the weight. Then you go and buy something that costs you $5 in a packet. Maybe some, baked... something like a breadfruit or whatever, or plantain, the cost, it's a lot cheaper. I'm not only arguing that it's cheaper to eat healthily, it is a lot cheaper to eat healthily.
1: Well,
2: that's my argument.
1: A lot of people keep saying it's more. I'm saying that there are creative ways that we can, and we're also going to be starting our backyard garden contest.
2: Okay.
1: And the backyard garden contest, you can grow some things in your backyard, and we can be creative. You can grow stuff in pots if you don't have a lot of space, even within your balcony.
2: Exactly.
1: So we're doing this backyard garden contest. Not only it helps you grow, and hopefully the thing is we do more organic stuff, but you also, by just being outside, you exercise it. So you're doing a couple of things.
2: But there's also the psychological thing.
1: Absolutely.
2: About it. You have your plant, and you get up in the morning to see what's the progress like.
1: My wife and I said, Cindy, if I travel 2 days, I come back, my plants, water in my plants.
2: I said,
1: I go outside, I talk to my plant every morning.
2: I make a coffee,
1: and I go on, and I have one small watering can. I have a hose that I can just, I take one small watering can, and I have to walk up and down several times. That's my morning exercise. So by the time I finish, I have probably taken 1,500 steps. We check in. I'm checking.
2: Okay.
1: Because going up and down, how many times, just doing that in my yard.
2: It's
1: and then I was able to produce, nice, fresh, organic bell peppers, cucumbers, tomatoes, bok choy, lettuce, and share with my friends and my neighbors.
2: Lovely.
1: Pumpkin.
2: Oh, lovely.
1: Look, now I have squash.
2: Okay. But that's good.
1: These are things that we can do
2: And I guess in your campaign, you're going to encourage people to take pictures and to share.
1: Absolutely.
2: And
1: we're creating an entire portal to manage it. You can share. It has a forum where people can exchange ideas.
2: Fantastic.
1: On things they have, how to compost. I mean, we're throwing away everything.
2: Yeah,
1: but I'm composting. Exactly.
2: There's so much we can do.
1: It's fun once you start it.
2: Exactly,
1: it's fun.
2: Yes.
1: It's fun to do. You do, you know, it's, I don't know, it's crazy. It's like walking, you know?
2: Yeah.
1: When you start, you're like,
2: not,
1: oh my
2: not,
1: God.
2: Not for everyone, but for some people it's
1: once
2: fun.
1: You get into yeah. it, once
2: it's
1: you
2: fun.
1: Get into
2: it's
1: it,
2: fun.
1: It's almost continuous.
2: It's enjoyable.
1: Yeah.
2: So just in wrapping up, and tell us again the big event happening on Sneakers Day.
1: Yep, Sneaker Day. It's on Sneakers Day. Sneaker Day, it's on Derek Walker Square starting from 11 to 2:30 in the afternoon. It's the Healthy Food Fair. We're encouraging everyone, if you're in the Castries area, come for lunch. So come in your sneakers, you come hungry,
2: yeah.
1: So you come curious because
2: yeah.
1: You have a lot of displays and screenings, health screenings, nutrition talks happening at the Derek Walker Square, and hopefully you will leave inspired.
2: Fantastic. And I'm hoping that when you see those various dishes that you've purchased, that there could be a breakdown of, hey, here's how much it's going to cost you to do to have that, and here's how much time it's going to take, because these are the two elements that we should do.
1: And I forgot to mention that with the National Culinary Team, all their meals will be at just $15.
2: Oh, nice.
1: Yeah.
2: That's good. That's quite a treat.
1: Yeah.
2: And included there would be some health element to it as well.
1: They have the full, you can pick up your cue cards with the recipes. We have we'll have the QR codes that you can just scan on your phone. You'll have the recipes, the
2: but you were talking about
1: content.
2: Gut health and other things.
1: There's a gut health bar where you talk about the kombucha and the kefir and all these things and how it helps with gut health, which is really important. That's how your body breaks down food. So all of that will be on display. There's some dessert that are doing purely vegan ice cream.
2: Fantastic.
1: There will be a number of the other food establishments that focus on health.
2: Sounds
1: so
2: like
1: all,
2: something
1: all will be there.
2: Interesting
1: something
2: and exciting.
1: Be there.
2: Oh, definitely,
1: all
2: definitely.
1: Right. And I hope Neto will be there as well.
2: I will.
1: Fingers crossed.
2: Double fingers crossed.
0: Double fingers crossed. Double.
2: A pleasure.
1: But why you keep calling me Mr. McNaughton?
2: Yeah, I like to give it a thing.
1: Every other day is my.
2: So thanks for dropping by.
1: No problem.
2: And I hope this is, you know, an outstanding success and it could continue to grow.
1: I'm sure people like you supporting initiatives like that, health and wellness initiatives. I'm sure you and you guys will be talking about it. And
2: helping
1: to share the message about health and wellness and why it is important, why the issues that we have in this country, the strain that it places on our health care systems and also on families, their finances.
2: Something probably a little more involved is we're not looking at the impact of poor nutrition on behavior. It's there. The research is there. So why sometimes you see people behaving in a very antisocial, disruptive, violent way? You're eating badly. It can have that impact on you. Always a pleasure. Sorry.
1: All right,
2: thanks for dropping by.
1: All right, then.
2: But, you know, it's a pleasure. We'll take a break now, Vanetta. When you come back, we have another very interesting guest. And so stay with us. We'll be back in just a bit.

0: swear to go.
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0: Hey, thanks for staying with the most consequential show on all of radio. And as promised, we have a very special guest in studio, again the second for the morning. So let's say good morning and welcome to Mr. Peter Iper Isaac. Well known, needs no introduction. Good morning.
1: Yeah, greetings, Mr. Isaac. Greetings, salutation.
0: And know, welcome.
1: This whole kind of
0: is this greeting. The first time you're a guest on this program?
1: What makes you mad?
0: Yeah.
1: I think with you and Vanessa probably the first time. But
0: okay.
1: I think I've been on What Makes You Mad before.
0: Okay. All right.
1: When your other, I think Andre Paul or somebody is.
0: So Iper was there as well. Yeah. So how are you doing?
1: Just trying to keep a good head, steady head.
0: Okay.
1: You know what I mean? Because as you know, today is about 2 days after the anniversary of the Defense Association, 43 years.
0: 43 years.
1: That was in 1993,
0: wow.
1: June 15th, 1993.
0: Wow.
1: That's when the association was really established, the Assembly Craft and Dry Goods Vendors Association Limited. Yeah, so.
0: Oh, it's a limited entity.
1: Yes, yeah, a limited entity.
0: Okay,
1: yes,
0: great.
1: A limited entity.
0: And what inspired that?
1: Well, again, when I came from Jamaica in 1990, and I spent almost a decade there. And when I came back to St. Lucia, I continue vending. I used to vend in Jamaica on the Agley Park Road, halfway tree. I don't know if you know that area.
0: I know of it.
1: You're right. And when we came to while I was here in St. Lucia, when I came here, I went on the street at Boulevard, right in front of the Ajuda building there, where Voyagers was before. And then they came up the whole idea of the claustrophobia that was caused on the street, and you know the business people who said people were blocking the show windows and so on. So there was a bit of cluster really and truly, and people were really using some people's show window vendors to display goods, and so they didn't have the luxury of having their own products being exposed to the public and during the course of the day, and that would be maybe in the night but not in the daytime. So that was a problem, and then there was a bit of concern, and I think they had some discussions with the government of St. Lucia at the time that we've got to find a way to have the vendors. And what happened is that the government got CEDA, I think the Canadian agency. And they spoke to them, and I think they spoke to the government of Canada, and they thought that they could help in building the vendors, an arcade for the vendors to remove them from the street. So hence we had discussions with the Ministry of Commerce, the Ministry of Tourism, and so on. So discussions upstairs, the same Ajuda building, a few discussions at the Castries Town Hall at the time. And what happened is that it was so many people discussing, and it was kind of confusing in a sense to talk to everyone. And so the Ministry of Commerce and Tourism was saying, well, look, every time we go, we have a meeting, unless different things coming up.
0: Yes.
1: And they just cannot have a discussion with everyone because everyone has a very, the ideas vary.
0: Yeah.
1: And with that, I was working with the Higgles Association in Jamaica. And I came down here with that whole idea of working with the Higglers, the same Higglers, they are the same people we call vendors on the street.
0: Okay,
1: but Jamaica, they refer to them as Higglers.
0: Higglers, okay.
1: And so it was the Higglers Association, and by a Rasta Bajon, again, was running it, Rasta Historian, they call him.
0: Okay.
1: And he passed away some time ago, and so on. So may he rest in peace. And I said, well, something? Why we don't start an association? So after we had a big meeting with the Ministry of Commerce, the commerce people left, and then we stayed there. We stayed behind, and we decided that I start talking about trying to set up an interim committee, and that all that had started in 1992, the interim committee, and so on and so forth. Meanwhile, the government and the commercial sector were in discussion, and then we've seen how to deal with the whole question of removing vendors off the sidewalk and the streets and so on. So that's how this whole association came about. Then we had the committee, then the committee started to meet. We had an interim committee. I became the interim president until we got Mary Francis to work with us as an attorney and a woman. And the majority of vendors, as you may know and you have seen, are actually women.
0: Yes,
1: so she worked with us really nicely and assisted in terms of the constitution. We got a constitution from, I think, the Truckers Association, some constitution I got from some friends.
0: Okay, and you just
1: and we
0: it
1: use it and we yeah. work it around, and she yeah. A lawyer, she worked it out a way, and then we got this association, Vendors Association.
0: Yeah, so established in
1: 1993. The final move was in the 15th of August.
0: And what's your membership
1: 15th
0: like?
1: Of July.
0: In terms of numbers, what's your membership like?
1: Generally, our membership in terms of registration member, we might say we have something like 240.
0: 240.
1: At the Vendors Arcade, we have about 118 people there. Not everyone, but the majority are members of the Vendors Association. We had vendors of the craft market as well, vendors on the street, and we also have members on some of the beach, right?
0: Represent some
1: yes,
0: of the
1: some
0: beach
1: of the vendors on the.
0: Yes. What does it take to become a member of the?
1: Well, it just took, you join, you are a vendor. The moment you're a vendor, you sell somewhere, whether it's on the street or in a market or whatever. You sign a form, and then it's $10 to join.
0: Okay.
1: And then what we did is sometimes we realized now people were not really paying dues and so on. So we decided in fact that we will ask people to pay 6 months in advance. So you pay, it was $10. The registration fee and $10 subscription fee, but then we
0: $10
1: per month.
0: Okay.
1: So then we changed that to bring it down to $5 to make it easier, because people will not pay, and then we asked them to pay 6 months in advance. So you have a 6 month put down there, which was just $40, and that was it. And so so we had people from there. We also had people from the provision market, although it was saying Central Craft and Dry Goods Vendors Association, but the provision market people, we find that
0: they wanted representation.
1: So we brought them in, and they were part of the Vendors Association as well.
0: Most of your members are concentrated in the north. Do you have?
1: Yes, most of are concentrated in the north. We made an attempt was made from the people in Viewfort to join our association.
0: Yeah.
1: So I was brought down there by the I think he was an inspector at the time. Of this central police or the police station in Viewfort, because they had, I think, vending is an actually prohibited thing in Viewfort.
0: Mm-hmm.
1: No, and so that's why
0: they still have vendors along Clark Street.
1: Yeah, but the town council cannot go and charge people. Nobody's paid for vending because it's not part of the.
0: Okay.
1: Clark Street have a different law where from the Mont Fortune to the central Clark Street you can vend. And that's why the government will go. Anytime you set something there, they could come and charge you.
0: So on the mornings, sometimes you see people having those little cards.
1: This is this is temporary. Yeah.
0: So they...
1: This is an occasional license, an occasional temporary license. That means you have an occasional license for today.
0: Okay.
1: And it's just for today.
0: And how much does that cost?
1: In when we were first on this at Boulevard, it was $2. They brought it up to $3. And sometimes it can increase a bit based on the amount of things you have. So sometimes they say, okay, you have two coolers, then you'll have to pay a little more for two coolers. You have something underneath, and so on and so forth. So that could change as you increase in terms of having different vending. Apparatus.
0: Okay, now let's get down to brass tacks, like they say. Some people have been critical of IPA. Oh, IPA, you've been around for too long, and IPA, you're not moving the association forward, and IPA, you're not giving good representation. How do you defend yourself?
1: You see, I don't know how to define that, right? Because everything that has happened for vendors in terms of,
0: uplifting,
1: upward mobility has been done through my presidency. We brought in what you call an ID thing, where you could use that ID as a second identification card.
0: Okay, also the vendors have ID IDs,
1: So you could go to New York if there is a place where you have to buy wholesale.
0: Okay.
1: And you need to have something to identify you as a business person.
0: Yeah.
1: Then when you show that, you can enter and purchase. We also have a situation where we give vendors what you call job letters to go and either get things from agencies, purchase from stuff, and also lending agency too.
0: Okay, that you supply them.
1: You supply
0: that.
1: Them. People go into the embassy to get visas. We give them letters, and that alone sometimes qualify them. That alone. In the early stage, before this whole thing about you had to have money in the account, people just went with a letter from the Vendors Association. Boom, you got your visa.
0: Okay.
1: That was something we did.
0: So you provided that?
1: We provided that kind of service. We recently had situations with the banks, so that we can introduce what you call digital banking, digital currency situation, and where they use the terminals, point of sales terminal. We work with the Bank of St. Lucia, and we got a fairly good discount from them in terms of the way we worked with them in terms of trying to get the vendors in.
0: How embracing were the vendors of that?
1: At the beginning, they were rather skeptical, and people were saying, well, if someone had it, they would probably prefer to use it from the person, and the person would deduct whatever amount of money and charge. Some people realized now that it was very expensive for them, because the person who they had to use the point of sale terminal, they had to give that person sometimes $5. The bank now would take 2% of the of whatever transaction, and you have to pay for it as well. You have to pay the duty-free debt. Yeah. I'm not duty-free service charge. Yeah. And then you also have to pay the rental. So it was a bit expensive. So a lot of people just got into it now. And to be honest with you, more than I really expected.
0: Okay, because a lot of the visitors coming, and even locals coming there, simply walk with their cards.
1: They walk with cards. Yes, and they don't walk with money and so on. We also did a number of things. Because, you know, imagine, someone mentioned some time ago that Honorable Philip G. Pierre was the one who opened there was a gate there. And that gate was always there when you had the depot there, the area where the vendor's arcade that was recently demolished. Mm-hmm. There was what you call the place where they bring in rice and peas. Yes, it was right there where the vendor's arcade was. That's why that place was moved, because of the vendor's arcade, and they brought it to Fuasho. Yes.
0: Oh, really? Right there?
1: It was right there. Okay. So there was a gate, you know, between the port and that facility, because of the goods that has to come in there. And that gate was locked. And when in 2000 and in 1990, after 1997 election, Philip J. Pierre was the Minister of Tourism at the time, and we lobbied him to open that gate, and the gate was open.
0: Okay. Made a difference?
1: Made a vast difference in terms of they got a turnstile from Australia, which was something like $43,000, I think, US. Wow. They got it and to burn it. It really made a difference. People was coming up from that way there. Until when, well, I mean, you know, this is basic strategy and so on, and La Place Carinas was right there. So they were putting signs that, you know, listen, you have just passed La Place Carinas and so on and so on. So we got permission to put some signs right where people would disembark from the ships, right on the wharf. Okay. So we got permission to do that.
0: Yeah.
1: And but some people they had some tactics that wasn't really it was nice, because they threw some of the signs in the sea and everything
0: that.
1: Yeah. And then after a time now, there was something that was brought up on saying how the captains of the ship thought it was dangerous when the ship ropes and so on, where they anchored the ship onto the wharf, was a dangerous area for the tourists to pass. And as a result, that's when everything, there was a lull in that after a period of time. And these are some of the things. Even when we first went to the vendor's arcade, we were supposed to pay something like $8 and something for, you know, the rental.
0: Yes.
1: And we were saying that we just left the street, and we, you know, moving from the street is going to cost us in terms of our sales, because when you were on the street, it was like it was almost spontaneous. People pass, Stanley, you pass in, and you see a nice little wallet, you say, but at the arcade now, you had to decide whether to go there in that facility. And so we lobbied City Council, they brought it to $5 and so on, when it was about $8.25 before. Okay.
0: And so that happened because of the intervention?
1: Because of the intervention of the Vendors Association.
0: Yeah. Yeah. But I need to say a couple of things, because that's one of the things lacking in St. Lucia. We don't have that sort of organizational structure. Mm. So you have the truckers, and that's one area we need to look at.
1: Yes.
0: Just dropping trucks all over the place. Mm. They don't have that structure, so they can come together and say, buy a lot, and, you know, have proper parking places to, you know, do whatever they need to do. And if guys need to rest somewhere and then go on to their trips, you don't have that level of organization. And if you can hear from 1993 that you were able to get a sector like the vendors organized, I mean, that must be applauded.
1: And the other thing is that we have worked with, like, you know, the some health areas in terms of hypotensive and so on, and get the people to come to the vendor association, to come at the arcade and do all these things about testing and also doing prostate and also cervix, because mostly women testing there. We also work with the Cubans through the vendor association and through my intervention as well, that we work with the Cubans and brought them there to deal with the ice situation.
0: Okay.
1: And vendors both sides, from the other market and the craft market, the provision market and so on, and vendors on the street, they were allowed to come in, and the same thing was set up in the vendor's arcade for them to come in.
0: Okay.
1: And if people benefited, like the following day, people were asked that you have to do an operation in the eye, you have to do this and do that, and people say, well, we thank you very much, I prefer bringing the people and bringing the Cubans and so on and so forth. So we you know, and while we're talking, like, more things might come as to what we have done in time to work. And again, because of the voice, now when things, you know, like when some, like politics, when politics come into play, there is when you're in opposition and something happened, and we, the vendors association, is very critical about, the president would talk about it, opposition might benefit from that, and the sitting government might not, and then afterwards you find when they get in now, they, you know, they probably think you're supposed to hush if they do something that is not good with the vendors.
0: So you have to be playing
1: you have to be playing a kind of game. And there was a time now it really became hostile, where people thought that I should go. And then one of the time when it really started very, very hard. I mean, we worked with various people in the councils, because you remember the council at the landlords of the vendors association, of the vendors arcade and the vendors in the city and so on. So they, you're actually renting from them, you're paying these stubs and so on, wherever it is, even though it's a temporary thing, you know, but you have to pay CCC.
0: Yes.
1: So we always had, a little bit of, you know, scuffle between us sometimes, and not so combative, but, you know, and then you had Nelson, you had Perry No, all these people were people who we worked with, and most times you work not with the mayor, but with the town clerk. The town clerk was like the CEO, and it was the, for a matter of fact, one time we actually got Mr. Nelson, Lambert Nelson, to, and I thought that he was probably one of the most reasonable person in that regard, in my opinion, right?
0: Okay.
1: Because when we had a situation where most people were depending on tourism, and tourism will come like a six-month window, when you, what we call the season, and then you have the off-season. Mm-hmm. Off-season now, you don't see many ships. You see one ship per week, or sometimes two ships every other week, or sometimes no ships whatsoever. And if you find after COVID was really, really bad and so on. But what he did was, we wrote to him and said, listen, the off-season, let's make it a win-win for both of us. We not much boats, not many boats, people, you know, accumulate as a result of that. So what can you do? We ask for 50% discount, and then you could restart this whole discount, the real amount that we're supposed to pay, which is the rent itself. It will come back in October, November. Mm-hmm. So from April, May, you know, you bring it down.
0: Yeah.
1: And he accepted that, and he gave us a 40% discount.
0: Okay, but at present, how much does a vendor have to pay?
1: A vendor in the vendor's arcade, they had to pay something like It was $130. And then when Peterson Francis came, he put in the, what you call, the VAT.
0: Okay.
1: So the VAT
0: was you guys didn't pay the VAT.
1: Yeah, so we wasn't paying VAT before.
0: Okay.
1: So then they introduced the VAT, because they say, well, they had to pay VAT, so they couldn't bear the cost of paying the VAT. So they
0: passed it on
1: to us.
0: Yeah,
1: so
0: we
1: end up paying $138 a month.
0: Is it a profitable venture for your members?
1: It may be for some people, but to be honest with you, because of the nature of the kind of business that we're running, if you notice, sometimes we say they have about, let's say, four ships in the harbor, and vendors will say they didn't see 100 people. So sometimes that's one of the dilemma. Now, again, we have something I mentioned to you some time ago. I told you the whole question of the vertical, integrated businesses that doesn't help us at all in any way. Because when people disembark from the ship, and if 70% are going into other people's things, into coasters, catamarans, and other things like that, very few left just to spread around. Then after all of that, and again, the nature of of what tourism used to be before. People used to buy a lot of trinkets, buy a lot of souvenirs and so on. That have changed. And even the ship itself now, they are trying to make the ship the experience. And they too have a lot of these souvenirs on board. Now, they have a bigger purchasing power than us as well. Mm-hmm. So they would buy goods and they could easily sell these goods cheaper than us on there. So sometimes we are in it because people say, well, if you're in it and you're not making money, but what else can you do? You have created this little employment niche for yourself, whatever it may be, and whatever comes in it that you feel, well, but you have to go out there anyhow. Yeah. Because
0: isn't there a need for a remarketing, a repositioning of the arcade itself to try to get even locals to be coming in, to get particularly people who are about to travel?
1: Yes.
0: And shouldn't there be a repositioning?
1: Well, that does happen because people who are abroad, they come into St. Lucia. Sometimes they find themselves in there, but that's a particular period of time. You know what I mean? That's like, okay, like now, for example, people are coming from abroad. They come into for the carnival, right?
0: Yeah, yeah.
1: People come in on vacation. When they're going up now, they may purchase something, a t-shirt or something.
0: But I'm saying that and I'm thinking, if you pass by the arcade, I mean, it's just recently demolished. There was nothing saying, welcome to the arcade.
1: Yes. And we had a big sign there. And that was something.
0: Welcome to the arcade and show some of the
1: items. We had a big sign there sponsored by Winwood and Leeward Bury. Uh-huh. We connected with them and we got them. They had one big sign in front there.
0: Yeah.
1: And then we had everything, what raster craft, this and that craft, and because the taxi drivers were there, they contributed a bit as well. And we had this big sign there. We had another big sign now where we collected money from ourselves, vendors, mm-hmm. and the taxi driver, and we put it facing the waterfront.
0: Okay.
1: At the time, we also thought the waterfront was, the front of the arcade.
0: Yeah, yeah.
1: So we put it at the waterfront, and then we had on one facing the Jeremy Street. When they were building, that's the time when Honorable Jimmy Greaves was the Minister of Local Government.
0: Mm-hmm.
1: And we had problems because one part of the arcade, there was an extension in terms of the roof, right,
0: mm-hmm.
1: during his reign. Because we complained that this roof was short and our goods were getting wet. We were getting wet and everything. When the rain came, it blew. So I remember that time, you was on the chest, I think you was a reporter, and you must have reported on the amount of water, how the arcade was waterlogged and so on. And so he built that. So when that little extension was being built, he took it off and
0: the
1: said
0: sign,
1: they would
0: replace
1: the sign. And they would replace it. Never came back on.
0: Okay.
1: And the Hurricane Dean destroyed the sign that was facing the waterfront area.
0: Okay.
1: But that was never replaced.
0: Okay.
1: And afterwards, well, it became
0: But also, to what extent does your association embrace the latest technology to say, there's an app, there's something, and inviting you using social media?
1: Yeah, because we have a website, the vendors association website,
0: great.
1: And we have vendors at the website talking about their businesses, telling you what they have.
0: So you can use the website to purchase things?
1: No, I don't think so. No, you can't purchase the website.
0: Are you thinking of that in the future?
1: Well, that is something we need to discuss, and that's not the way to go in. Because sometimes, again, another thing we were thinking about too is bulk purchasing too, something where we need to do. If every vendor who buys stuff and goes abroad,

0: assistance, like a consultant coming in to help the association reposition and, you know, to become more profitable. And you know, you talk about the bulk purchasing.
1: Yes, yes.
0: And that person can probably recommend a number of other things to make vending more pleasant and profitable.
1: More pleasant and profitable, yeah. That is something I think we need to... someone mentioned that to me on another network, and I was saying to them, well, this, if some of these things cost money, if we can get it done through grant funds,
0: it's available. Yeah.
1: And we need the people to come forward and to assist us in that regard. We have been working with people who they should be able to assist us, but I don't know what is the, because if you remember, we have had several you know, connections with the Small Business Association. We actually became part of the Small Business Association in terms of affiliation, and we had Flavia working with us, and since she's not president of the association anymore, we have not really have the kind of relationship we used to have before, where we could have get things done, get some consultancy and so on. We cannot afford it, to be honest with you.
0: Yeah, no, you're not expected to. And because there are agencies
1: that would help in terms of
0: here's what we are going to be doing. We'll take a short break, and we need to take one now, and when we come back, we'll still have IPA with us, and a lot more in just a moment.

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1: 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Yes, that's HTSONLINE, one word. 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

0: Okay, welcome back. This is the tail end of the program, and of course we have in studio here and our live in studio guest and the president of the St. Lucia Dry Craft and Dry Goods Association, and Mr. Peter Ras Iper,
1: yeah.
0: Isaac, lots of titles. And, and let's talk about, we talk about evolution. And what is it going to take the your association to have an office? Because you have your day job, mm-hmm. but some a vendor may require, like you say, a letter mm-hmm. or something, that there's a place they go to. They don't have to come to you.
1: Right, that's right.
0: They go to you, you have your secretary mm-hmm. there, and the request is made, whatever is done, you know, and then the person is given the date to collect it. When are you going to be maturing to that level?
1: Well, we had a little place at the vendor's arcade, but this was you know, something that was built for a particular vendor under Lambert Nelson, and then the vendor refused to go in that little place, and we had it. But it was really the kind of spot that you would really have to for a very good secretariat to function.
0: Okay, okay.
1: So that was a problem for us. We spoke when we had these discussions, the early discussions with GPH, and sometimes I think GPH probably think that we have we, because of the way the discussions were going on, went with us, and some of the things that either has been revisited and so on, or maybe have been reversed and so on, and we made that known. Maybe they think we're not their friends, but we believe that we did a lot in the whole support of GPH as in terms of the project that they were bringing forward. When we first heard about it, we said, well, you know, we didn't know. We saw a memorandum of understanding signed, you know, with the government of St. Lucia and GPH, and I think they call themselves today again St. Lucia Cruise Port. Mm-hmm. And when we made some, you know, some statements about, well, we are the ones who are going to be affected by whatever, whether positively or negatively, and then GPH instantly decided, okay, they brought us in as part of what you call stakeholders and so on, and they had discussions with us, and then immediately afterwards, when we heard what was involved, you know, we said, okay, we like it.
0: Okay.
1: And we support it. And some people said, oh, but what I was saying before, look at what he's saying now, because of the discussions we have with them. One of them is that GPH also agreed that they would have an office set up for us. They would do that. They just,
0: I would imagine that would be.
1: That would be because they're building a new facility. And
0: is that still on?
1: I have not discussed with them on that, the basis of that, because everything has been in a little bit of reverse, to be honest with you, because when we were told, listen, the vendor's arcade will not be touched, you know, until the new facility is completed, the old facility will remain there. That didn't happen. Now, maybe there is something
0: I can understand that.
1: And I could understand that.
0: Yeah, I can understand that. Because you see, sometimes, and I need to make that point, sometimes in St. Lucia we want progress, but we don't accept that, you know, there will be inconvenience. When you're making things different and you're doing, correct, you know, I mean, so you have to explain.
1: And maybe
0: that.
1: I think maybe GPH himself, maybe they didn't really envisage that, you know, in terms of building the new structure, how much the old structure may affect them,
0: of course,
1: in a sense. So maybe that was something that was supposed to be looked into a little even deeper than that,
0: okay,
1: and so on. And then the period of time that was given, the window we had there, it was very short in terms of the notice. So it created...
0: Yeah, isn't that? So communication?
1: Yeah, communication, and you know.
0: Yeah.
1: So that created anxiety and some level of anxiousness and so on.
0: Yeah.
1: But you could well understand that. And so... We made, you know, we because people were worried and people were moving, and then they would not have a place to be replaced, you know, to relocate. That was another situation that we fought that was a bit not carefully thought of in the sense that. But that was something that created some of the issues that came about in the media as well.
0: But the long and short, are you going to be having, will the St. Lucia Craft and Dry Goods Association, will they have an office where people can engage? So somebody wants to become a member.
1: Because they were told that this would happen, what I would have to do, because the facility is not open yet, it was some part of it was supposed to be open on the 15th, which was Monday. That didn't happen because, you know, again, they said that they was pressed for, you know, like time, you know, time constraint and so on.
0: Yeah.
1: And also sourcing of material because of the whole, you know, war between, you know, the American and everybody would use.
0: But the long and short, are you going to be having an office?
1: We are hoping that this is going to stop. And sometimes I know you don't like the word I use because you want it to be more, you know, precise and more direct, but the point about it is that when you're in negotiation with people, or probably you are part of a stakeholder, not the main person that people are negotiating with. So when they tell you something, you have to do a kind of wait and see situation.
0: Yeah, but it's a serious project.
1: But it's a serious, yes.
0: And you'd have plans. Mm-hmm. So you're not just doing things off your head.
1: Yes.
0: You'd have plans. So if you are to have an office, the association to have an office, that should be in the blueprint.
1: That should be in the blueprint.
0: Yeah,
1: you
0: just come and decide.
1: Yeah.
0: You're going to be doing something.
1: Although,
0: go ahead.
1: Although Sean Matthew,
0: okay,
1: he said to me that it wasn't part of the blueprint as you mentioned.
0: Uh-huh.
1: But he said to me, they would take it up on their own because it's something that's important enough to get it done and to put it there.
0: Yeah, because if vending has to be taken to a higher level, you need that basic thing.
1: Yes.
0: You do. So people wanting to engage the association.
1: And for where vendors are coming from and where they are now.
0: Yeah.
1: I mean, we were coming from in an area where vendors didn't have a voice at all.
0: Exactly.
1: And then when the vendor association came about, then vendors started to have a voice. People were just looking at vendors as almost nothing. We've won this. But then the vendors association really gave vendors that kind of
0: profile,
1: you know, out there, and it became a household name. Association with the Vendors Association, they have to connect. And to be honest with you, a lot of government agencies really respect the Vendors Association.
0: Well, okay.
1: The people we really had serious issues with all the time was just the CCC, the landlord.
0: Is it because you're not paying?
1: Well, again, paying is one of the things. The vendors are in this arcade for 30 years. Okay.
0: Yeah.
1: July the 1st will be 31 years.
0: Okay.
1: So no vendor owes 40 years. And if any vendor would over 40 years, it would be who else to be? You would blame them alone? The CCC wouldn't have to take some of the blame too as well?
0: Yeah, because yes.
1: But again, something that was said, and I must debunk that. In 2020, okay, before the 2020, Kenny Anthony came in before the election in 2016, and he erased all arrest, and then he gave 2 years.
0: Grace. Oh, that was very generous.
1: That was very generous. But he came there and he saw the condition that vendors were operating on, and he realized, you know, arrest would be something you would accumulate. After 6 months, you have nothing, and 6 months again.
0: Okay.
1: And sometimes you could hardly make up for that. And so he gave that. He erased every arrest, and then he gave 2 years grace. Then he lost the election in 2016.
0: Mm-hmm.
1: So when he lost the election, and before the coming administration, was in a situation where they were saying, look, now they put them in a bind. Now they
0: were not willing to honor.
1: They were not willing, but they had to because it was something that was binding.
0: Okay.
1: The other thing was, okay, from 2016 to 2020. 2020 we had what you call COVID.
0: Mm-hmm.
1: So COVID by February, March, the Vendors Arcade was closed.
0: Okay.
1: Not by us, but by the government of St. Lucia.
0: Yeah.
1: Because this was something they say it wasn't a safe area.
0: Yeah,
1: it was not an essential kind of service it was providing, so it was closed. The Vendors Arcade wasn't open. In fact, it never opened officially. We realized after the COVID started, there was a bit of opening, a little bit. England opened, these places opened. They stopped talking about this mass thing, these mandates and so on, start to disappear gradually. We gradually start to go to the Vendors Arcade. Some people were going there on a Sunday, or, you know, boats barely start to skip in and come in a little bit.
0: Yeah.
1: So after the election in 2021, by that time, we were moving gradually into the Vendors Arcade, because the Vendors Arcade was locked. And we had this lady who was the market manager at the time. She was agreeing. She agreed to have us come back in little by little, because the place was just...
0: But were you all being charged during the time of the closure?
1: No. We were not being charged.
0: You were not being charged.
1: Because the arcade was closed by the government of St. Lucia.
0: Yeah.
1: But we, the lady who was the manager at the time, she just thought, you know, she was meeting us one-on-one and say, well, come, because, you know, even though we at least keep the place a little bit like this. So people start to come in little by little. Then came the election, which happened during the same time when we still had a lot of mandates against still because of COVID.
0: Mm-hmm.
1: But after the election, vendors started to go in and go in more, and then the election was won by the the SLP and the administration will move on. Then it came where someone was saying to us that the Minister of Local Government, that they were given a reprieve. That was not a reprieve. We didn't even, there was no official opening of the vendors arcade. We forced ourselves in there with this lady who was the town clerk at the time, and she was just saying that, you know, instead of not doing nothing, I remember the only monies we got in terms of income sustenance and income support was $150 ransom, $1,500 ransom. How we got that, we had to work with the Small Business Association, where there was some big meeting with the Ministry of Commerce.
0: And your members got $1,000.
1: And we it took almost like, had to be after them, behind them all the time, how people are really, you know, in pain and suffering, nothing coming in.
0: So who got that? Only registered members of your association?
1: The members, no. We did something, we did something even for hucksters. Mm-hmm. And I wrote a letter and said that this person is a huckster. We talked to Nancy, and Nancy Charles agreed.
0: Who was then your friend?
1: Yeah, she was then my friend. You know,
0: she's no longer your friend?
1: Well, I wouldn't say that because she almost said something that's not true on me. I mean, even you asked me, didn't you go? What did you ask me again?
0: I've forgotten what
1: it
0: was.
1: Didn't you be paid for you to go to Bahamas and something like that? Because she called a particular program and she said, I was given a ride, and the moment I was given the ride,
0: everything changed.
1: I started singing a GPH song, and that wasn't true because I went and eat some food and all them things, happened. But at the time, we gave her a letter, and I was responsible. Imagine, I was responsible to clarify or certify that this vendor
0: is indeed a vendor. Okay.
1: So I prepared a letter and everything, and I was giving it to them. And a lot of vendors, even hucksters.
0: So you say even those who are not members of your association.
1: They're not members of my association.
0: Wasn't that an opportunity to get them to see the merit in being?
1: Well, you know, because of what was going on at the time, it was difficult to just focus on people. We just focus on people getting assistance.
0: Okay.
1: And some people came to me because they were like what they refer to as hucksters. So they were not really one place. They had something pulling and
0: pulling.
1: And I got them, and they got assistance, the $1,500.
0: Okay,
1: and then we got it lately, but afterwards they set up something, and then I had connection. They would call me to certify, is this person a genuine vendor?
0: Yeah, yeah.
1: Then they had to make sure this person is not a member of NIC, because NIC was giving some money to people who were paying.
0: Talking
1: NIC.
0: Of which, how many of your members and contributors?
1: Very, very, a good amount, yeah, so far.
0: Oh,
1: yes,
0: they are?
1: Very, very good. Okay. Very, a good amount. I've given them letters, and they have got. I work with when I want to get someone for, I work with Chef Ron Alfred, who's the communication person there. And
0: more and more your members are seeing the benefit of getting structured and getting organized.
1: I want to tell some people to be careful, because a young man, I gave him a letter, he was going to get through because he had a certain amount of months already. But what he did was someone advised him in a different way. Now he became blind. And then the person told him, well, you know, you can get monies and you could get benefits like a pension because of your disability.
0: Yeah.
1: But yes, you can get benefits because of your disability, but you must have the 180 months.
0: You must qualify.
1: Yeah. And you qualify means you have the 180 months.
0: Yeah.
1: Now, the 180 months, even if you're not 60 or 65, but if you have 180 months, and let's say you're 54 or 50 something, but you have 180 months and you have a disability, you are qualified to get a pension.
0: Yeah, yeah.
1: But if you have a disability, you're blind, or whatever, and you don't have the 180 months, you will not be qualified. Yeah. You will get a lump sum. And he took the wrong advice. And when I met him, I spoke to him and told him how everything went, because I gave you the letter and everything. Yeah. And he said, yes, you gave me the letter, but I some people talked to me, so I went to see a doctor. The doctor gave him a letter, and then he thought that would have helped him in terms of getting a pension.
0: In fact, as you talk about blindness, and someone reached out to me yesterday and telling me, Stanley, you need to watch that. So I need to watch the data on it, because they say that blindness seems to be on the rise in St. Lucia.
1: In St. Lucia, yes.
0: And for various conditions. And the person was also talking about and what they consider to be, again, I need to get it officially.
1: Yeah.
0: And long delay in people getting the necessary interventions.
1: Correct.
0: That they need to. And so again, appealing to our people and their health.
1: But a certain type of blindness too could occur, and then it happened very, very quickly on you.
0: Yeah, because I'm meeting more and more people who who blind, legally blind.
1: Because this man wasn't blind just maybe about a year and a half ago, he wasn't blind. Yeah. And all of a sudden, I'm talking to him, I pass him and say, and I show you know the guy, he just by a pole, a lamp pole, what do you call a lamp pole, just by the Catholic Church there, in front of the Catholic Church.
0: Okay.
1: He's there with a cooler and so on.
0: Okay.
1: And he sells local juices and water and things like that.
0: So he's lost his sight.
1: Oh, I couldn't believe it. So sometimes I pass and I say hello to him and he was like, he's not responding. I said, what did I get to this guy? Only to when I get close to him and I talk to him, so he said to me, who's speaking to me there? And I say, so what do you, how do you mean by that? You can't see me? He said, no. Yeah. I can't see you. It's blind. Yeah. So yeah. But again, I want to go back to that. So again, when vendors were asked at the ending of 2021 that they should pay $270, and then as if they gave them a reprieve, that was not a reprieve in any kind of way. No, because remember we were out. And the government of St. Lucia get us out. It doesn't matter who was the government. The government of St. Lucia is the government of St. Lucia.
0: Yeah.
1: And government continue. Administrations leave after election. You understand? But the government continue. Decisions, I mean we're trying our best to prevent these things or get involved in these kind of things where someone come and do something good as much. You reach there as a new government, you want to stop it. I don't support that. But that's okay. The point is that $270, and then they say it was a reprieve, and then you'll start paying it in the January 2022. I could definitely tell you this was not a reprieve, because in any case we were out of business as a result.
0: Okay, and your executive, how functional is it?
1: Well, to be honest with you, we have had some difficult period, and then the difficult period is because of how people perceive the function. And again, we have had people within, if I remember, I said to you that how it's been from since the time of Honorable Peterson Francis, I have to say Honorable Lord, the Lord Peterson Francis, when as soon as he came in, he said, listen, I have to go. And just like the question you asked me a while ago, and that people think it's time for me to go, and they want to make that decision. Mm. And there have had two occasions when people went out there from the CCC, the statutory CCC board, and worked to get me out.
0: Yeah.
1: And try to plant people there, try to even do a certain level of corruption.
0: Discord,
1: and so on.
0: Yeah.
1: So what have happened is that some people have really been successful in trying to create some certain level of division between the vendor association, and even in the present executive, we had something of that sort, where we were trying to work with GPH in some instances where GPH was having connections directly with the Ministry of Finance, and some of the information that we were trying to secure in that way was leaked from people of the executive. So we have some serious problems.
0: But how viable is the association in terms of its membership? Yeah. If you were to call a general meeting?
1: People, you see, especially when people, what really get people to come to meetings when the association call meetings is when something
0: that's not unique to your association.
1: That's what
0: generally solutions don't attend.
1: So if you say like something, you say like now, let us say for example, the Prime Minister said, listen, irrespective to whatever was said before by whosoever, people who displaced at the vendors arcade would get some assistance, or would get financial assistance, or will get financial, I think he said will get financial assistance, irrespective. And in some other quarters, I think he said to some people were asking him, well, what about people who have arrears and so on? And he said, that's a separate issue.
0: Yeah.
1: He said, this is a separate issue. Yeah. As long as you are displaced, you were displaced by because of the demolition of the vendors arcade, you would be compensated. So now that everybody seems to be at me, IPA, when is this thing? Like, people calling me, people telling people the only person that could give you information is IPA. And so if I call a meeting right now, we're going to get people.
0: Okay.
1: We're going to get a lot of people coming to this meeting.
0: Are you optimistic about vending in St. Lucia generally? And
1: I'm not really optimistic, to be honest with you. You see, because of the way the market is, the way the things are done in that market there, and something I think you said some time ago, you know, the whole question of a level playing field or I think you use a term that is used internationally nowadays when one set of people just have all the businesses and third party cannot, you know, survive and so on. And these are some of the things that I'm worried about.
0: Mm-hmm.
1: That that because of this whole question of
0: the inequalities and so on.
1: And the question of the provision of goods, that's another thing. We don't have artisans providing goods and services.
0: That's another problem.
1: Yeah. So we don't have.
0: So you have to be sourcing from overseas.
1: From overseas,
0: and you have no control, because if you have a local artisan working with you, you could say, "I want you to design that this way, that way."
1: Yeah.
0: Overseas, you probably don't have that level of control.
1: No, we don't have that level.
0: So.
1: And because of this whole thing, as I told you, this kind of vertical, you know, integrated kind of businesses where it is now. So it's difficult for us. And again, we don't have much leverage. We don't have much leverage because one of the biggest leverage vendors have is really Rataipa, you know, when I go out there and talk.
0: Yeah,
1: because vendors cannot decide, the government don't want to do something, we'll strike. They have nothing about essential things providing to society or anything like that. People could just say, tourists could go somewhere else and buy, tourists could buy things.
0: So
1: we don't have it. In fact, the biggest leverage vendors have is really the voice of the vice, the president of the vendors association, if you may understand what I say.
0: Yes.
1: And another thing that must happen too is a deliberate attempt must be done to ensure and to sit with that sector, especially the vending people who are creating employment for themselves. Because the government must focus on employment. In the same way, when people come from abroad and they want to set up some business in St. Lucia to employ people, government give them all these sort of incentives, tax holidays, and so on and so forth. In some cases, they pay rent for them, they retrofit places for them. In the same way, you have to look at the vendors, because remember, it's employment. You know, these people, you don't have to worry about trying to get employment for them. So let us say we have, 1,500 vendors in St. Lucia. That's a lot, so that you could try to cater for and to ensure that they live in a decent manner, that they could sustain themselves in society. And we don't always have to think of, you know, real estate and prime property for vendors to be in, because there you can subsidize in terms of rent, because it's a government property and government's supposed to facilitate, and therefore in the facilitation, then you don't look on the maximum rent, but you look at long term. The government is going to make their money anyhow.
0: And is the government, and of course, has a vested interest in people being self-employed.
1: Exactly.
0: And with the new structure being put in place, are you confident that this is going to attract greater numbers to the vendors' arcade?
1: What we agreed upon with MGPH, and it's something we saw in Falmouth. That's the place I went, and that was between 2011 and 2016.
0: Mm-hmm.
1: Is that when people disembark from the ship? On the pier in Falmouth, they walk through. They walk through a particular the facility that is built there, where both the high end and the low end, which is the vendors, the high end would be like Diamonds International and so on.
0: Yeah, Colombia.
1: Colombian emeralds and whatever. Yeah. All of them is in that area there, and the vendors are there as well. And when people disembark, they walk. That's where you have to walk through before you get to anywhere else. And to get to anywhere else, maybe about quarter of a mile away, that's where you have the taxis, the choo-choo trains, or the road trains, or whatever you want to call them.
0: Yeah.
1: The coasters and so on. All the deals there would happen about a quarter mile away.
0: Yeah.
1: No taxi person is there hindering or creating problem. No hindrance in that regard. Nobody's harassing people, as you may want to say. Nothing like that. So that is something GPH said they think they definitely will have on board. Okay?
0: Okay.
1: That when people disembark on the Queen Elizabeth Wharf, they have to walk through the vendors' arcade to find themselves outside where the vendors' arcade was there. There would be parking areas, like where coasters and whatever would be parking and taxi drivers, and then to find yourself on the street of car streets.
0: Okay.
1: The icing on the cake for that was that GPH also said to us, listen, we are going to get Slasper to do an exit from La Place Carénage. So after you shop after finish shopping in La Place Carénage, if you went there, you will not be disembarking or exit on Jeremy Street anymore. You would exit into the vendor's arcade to find yourself outside,
0: where taxi or in traffic,
1: or find yourself anywhere in Castries. So that is something.
0: Because one of my criticism of what existed before, it wasn't an attractive place to go to.
1: Mm-hmm.
0: It was claustrophobic, for
1: yes,
0: sure.
1: It was
0: and
1: very.
0: Vendors tend to probably display more than they should. Everybody comes with a
1: whole lot of things. That's correct. I agree.
0: And it doesn't make it, it's not visually appealing. Is that going to be different this time around?
1: I hope so too, because the place is going to be a little bit smaller. People said that this it will be bigger, but it will be smaller, maybe more able to contain properly.
0: But what else is going to be done to have people to want to pass?
1: One of the things I said, although Lancelot told me that they will not be having a bandstand, they will be having an open space. But I would prefer a bandstand. Why? Because we could use it in terms of creating some attraction.
0: Yeah.
1: Some people, you try to attract people towards the place. And also we wanted to do what you call a Castries night, like maybe on a Wednesday night, like how you have a grizzly night, have a Castries night.
0: Yeah.
1: And again, the whole thing that we're looking at too is the question of, if they have already said that they will be going to home porting, and if home porting is something that's going to happen, that means they will have ships in the harbor maybe until 11 o'clock, until midnight.
0: Yeah.
1: And therefore, the arcade should remain open and some activity must be there and so on. And these are some of the things we think.
0: Your role as president is quite involved because, you know, a lot of the tasks and have to be undertaken by you. Are you giving consideration to setting up little sub-committees to help take the load from you?
1: That's exactly what we I don't know what, but you know, people don't want to be involved in things, especially with vendors. And maybe what I have done before was that I had some people out there who was advising me. Like, you're going to say, I want to bring a man like Stanley and two other people to advise me as to how to go about with certain things and get certain things done. Yeah. I think that's something but I tried to do that because we wanted to set up something in the north, where you have the hotels and so on, a small committee there. But to get people to commit to it is another problem.
0: And
1: sometimes vendors, again, it's difficult because they always praise me. They say one thing, no matter what you want to say, whatever, but he always live in his business and go and look after things, go to meetings, go to this. Sometimes I lose my lose sales, I lose goods, people pass, they steal my goods, they do
0: really? Things.
1: Yes, of course. Yeah.
0: Okay.
1: And all these things. So I suffer a bit as a result of all of that too. And sometimes I have my political bias, you know, when the time comes to vote. And then people might think, even the Constitutional Defense Association said, you know, people have to have a right to have their own political bias and so on, but not to bring it to the association. I wouldn't come in a meeting and say, you know, everybody must vote for this party or vote for that party.
0: Yeah.
1: We talk generally, if anybody bring up something like that, we say, no, we'll take that back and so on. But there are times when, you know, I have suffered as a result because I have somewhat a party I might support for. At the end of the day, when the election call in St. Lucia, I can always stay in the middle of the road.
0: I have
1: to pick a side.
0: Yeah.
1: You understand?
0: That's fine.
1: That's fine.
0: But again, just an appeal that maybe you might need to consider getting people to come and assist. Because there's a lot to be done.
1: Mm-hmm.
0: There's a lot to be done.
1: Yeah, there's a lot to be done.
0: And to share the load. Well, we're out of time.
1: Yes.
0: Just enough time to say.
1: Yeah.
0: Thank you very much, Ipa, for being a guest on the program.
1: Yes, of course.
0: And stay with us a bit. We're just closing up.
1: Yeah.
0: And so I'm just wishing that with all of what's happening, and at the new Vendors Arcade, that you can and your members can enjoy the experience, and for it to be more profitable for you, more enjoyable, because that's where you spend your days, and that vending be taken on to even a higher level in St. Lucia and than it is even at present, and that you continue, that you have the energy to continue the work that you've been doing, the advocacy on the part of vendors. Fernanda, what a day.
2: What a day.
0: Okay, we're out of time.
2: Yep.
0: But just enough time to say thank you to everybody who made us part of the morning.
2: Indeed.
0: Merci beaucoup, and hope you can join us tomorrow. It's Thursday, the week has flown.
2: Yes.
0: Yeah, it's Thursday, and we are going to be having a very special program on for you on Thursday. And of course, our lines are going to be open from very, very early. Apologies to the people.
2: We do apologize
0: to
2: for
0: connect
2: the...
0: with us, and we didn't even read what was being said on the platform.
2: Yes.
0: But we'll make amends tomorrow. Thank you, and trust that you can join us tomorrow. And we'll give you value for your time in what is the most consequential of all shows on local radio. Merci. I'm Stanley. I'm out. Bye.
2: I'm Stanley. I'm out. Goodbye, everybody.

this has been What Makes Me Mad for today, Wednesday, the 17th of June, 2026, with Mr. Stanley Lucien and yours truly, Ms. V. You can join us tomorrow morning, God willing, same time, for the Thursday edition of What Makes Me Mad. It's now 11 minutes after the hour of 11 a.m. in St. Lucia and the Eastern Caribbean. And it is time for me to take my leave. Had a lot of fun with you on The Breakfast Club from 6:30 a.m. Wonderful Wednesday's midweek bliss. I want to say thank you once again to the man Boots for joining us for Kaiso Corner. You can join us tomorrow morning, God willing, at the same time for another Lime on the Corner. I'm making way for DJ Mindtech, the musical pilot. They'll be bringing you through the perfect mix from now until 3 p.m. today. And at 3 p.m., we do have Dr. Beat coming in for On The Beat. At 11:45 a.m., I will be bringing you the News 45 Major, live on HDS Television, Radio 100, Helen FM, and our Facebook page, HDS Online. But I'll be back with you, God willing, tomorrow morning, 6:30 a.m. for the Thursday edition of The Breakfast Club. Thankful Thursdays. And in the meantime and between time, my name is Vanetta, also known as Ms. V, wishing you a blessed and wonderful Wednesday. Happy midweek bliss. Be kind to one another. Be safe on the outside. Please be careful on the island's road. This is Ms. V signing out.

0: In this fast-paced world, you need to be on the go or you'll be left behind. That's why the HTS News Channel 4 is now on Radio 100 Helen FM. 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

0: Hello, I'm Stanley Lucien. Welcome to the HGSE poll. It's your opportunity to weigh in on the most pressing issues of the day. The 2026 FIFA World Cup started June 11th and runs to July 19th across the United States of America, Mexico, and Canada. It's the first time ever with 48 teams, 12 groups, and 104 matches. Argentina are the defending champions after beating France 4-2 on penalties in 2022. France won the 2018, lost the 2022 final to Argentina, and Mbappe, 27, captains them as they chase France's third World Cup title. Brazil have won 5 World Cup titles, the last in 2002. 12 groups of 4 with the top 2 plus 8 best third-place teams will advance to the round of 32. The champions must win 8 games in 39 days across 3 countries. So we ask, who's winning the 2026 World Cup? Remember, our EPOL team is always on the go to get your responses as well. Watch the HGS News Force from 7 p.m. for the results and the new discussion.
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0: Hello, I'm Stanley Lucien. Welcome to the HGSE poll. It's your opportunity to weigh in on the most pressing issues of the day. The 2026 FIFA World Cup started June 11th and runs to July 19th across the United States of America, Mexico, and Canada. It's the first time ever with 48 teams, 12 groups, and 104 matches. Argentina are the defending champions after beating France 4-2 on penalties in 2022. France won the 2018, lost the 2022 final to Argentina, and Mbappe, 27, captains them as they chase France's third World Cup title. Brazil have won 5 World Cup titles, the last in 2002. 12 groups of 4 with the top 2
1: virtual DJ
0: third place teams will advance to the round of 32. The champions must win 8 games in 39 days across 3 countries. So we ask, who's winning the 2026 World Cup? Remember, our EPOL team is always on the go to get your responses as well. Watch the HGS News Force from 7 p.m. for the results and the new discussion. Are you sitting on your assets? Nah, not that. Do you have valuables laying around that you can convert into cash? 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

Okay, so it's now 25 minutes after the hour of 11 in St. Lucia and the rest of the Eastern Caribbean. On this joyful and midweek Wednesday morning. And I just say a special good morning and thank you for locking it into Radio 100 Helen FM. We call it the midday mix, the perfect mix. Yours truly, the musical pilot DJ Mindtech. And of course, it's again a pleasure being here, taking that mind of yours on our musical journey on this beautiful Wednesday. Wonderful Wednesdays, midweek Wednesdays. Let's hope that you're having a wonderful start to your day. And let's journey throughout the remainder. The positive and wonderful energy throughout your Wednesday today. It's no matter where you're locked in, whether near or far, thank you for making us your choice, that form of company. And not forgetting that form of entertainment. And I'll be your company till the hour of 3 p.m. It's no matter where you're locked in, what's on the agenda for today. Hey, I'll be your company. Taking that man of yours on that journey musically. And of course, before I proceed, I'd like to say a special good morning to Vanetta, or Miss V. And of course, thank you for the serving of the Breakfast Club for today. Hope you all enjoyed your serving. Wonderful entertainment. And as well as she gets set for the phase two of the morning, where she brings live the 11:45 News Major. 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

As well as shout out to the man of Stanley Lucien for the What Makes Me Mad program for today, Wednesday, midweek edition. And of course, I wish him all the best throughout the remainder of his day. 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Normally, we have an extension for the week. So as you could join him tomorrow for Diaspora Thursdays, right here on Radio 100 Helena FM. But as you know, the pilot is in the building and it's now time for that takeoff. So hope that you have those seatbelts fastened. If you're just checking in, you're welcome aboard. You're just in time. It's alright, so sit back, fasten those seatbelts. Enjoy the flight, enjoy the vibes. When it's a sunshiny Wednesday. They are regular loyal listeners, locked in on a daily basis. Our silent listeners as well. Turn to the WhatsApp family, WhatsApp platform. Good morning to management and staff of the various business houses locked in as well. Safe and productive Wednesday. And not forgetting our motorists on the outside, let's have a safe drive to and from your destination. They fasten those seatbelts. Remember, you're driving for others. So let's be a responsible driver today.

This is St. Lucia, where we grow healthy, nutritious food. And on Sneaker Day, we're creating culinary magic for one extraordinary afternoon at the Derek Walcott Square. The National Insurance Corporation is bringing St. Lucia together for the Healthy Food Fair on Wednesday, June 24th from 11 a.m. to 2:30 p.m. Come and reconnect with the foods that can transform our health, our energy, and our future. But here's the truth we cannot ignore. St. Lucia is in the grip of a health crisis. Heart disease, diabetes, hypertension, and the processed food, sugary drinks, and poor diets we have come to rely on are a major part of why. The Healthy Food Fair will feature live cooking demonstrations by the National Culinary Team, explore interactive stations, access free health screenings, and gain insights from nutrition experts. The food we choose today shapes the health we live tomorrow. So come hungry, come curious, come in your sneakers, and leave inspired.

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1: This is my message to you.
0: And you see, on is a Wednesday. Whatever it is that you're going through at this point in time, challenges, whatever obstacle, you just keep that head up. Yes, indeed. Doing this thing called life, you know. Every day may not be good, but there is something good about each and every day. You woke up, you got a breath of life. Yeah, man.
1: Gonna be alright.
0: Hey, sounds of the late Bob Marley.
1: Rise up this morning.
0: Each and every day.
1: Smile with the rising.
0: So it's now 16 minutes moving up to the hour. Again, locked into the midday mix. Perfect mix. And as they take that mind of yours on the musical journey, because you're on your journey today. I'll be taking a quick pause to bring you the 11:45 News Major. And that's going
1: to
0: be live on HTS Television, also Radio 100 Helena Fama. 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
1: Gonna be all right.
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1: About a thing.
0: 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And of course, just continue keeping it locked in.

0: 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And the TVET initiative equips students with practical skills for the future. 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

0: and a warm welcome to the News 45 Major for Wednesday, June 17th, 2026. 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With details of the news, I am Vanessa Phillip. Thanks for joining us. With drought conditions heightening concerns over food security across the region, Prime Minister Philip J. Pierce says the upcoming meeting of the Conference of CARICOM Heads of Government, to be held in St. Lucia, will place renewed focus on strengthening regional food production and resilience. Responding to questions on the issue, the Prime Minister stressed the importance of member states leveraging their unique resources to address food security challenges and other pressing regional concerns.
1: There was not a theme, but there was an objective in CARICOM to have 25% of our food imported, 25% of our food produced in the region by the year 2030. That has been shifted in 2035. The issue is CARICOM can produce possibly in every country, but in one country that has the capacity to produce food to trade with the other countries of CARICOM. That is the ideal. But that comes with certain constraints, right? Transportation. You have to air freight it or send by sea across. You have transportation issues. So the issue is we try in every country to at least make every country self-sufficient in at least a few crops. So in St. Lucia, we chose seven crops. Self-sufficient in seven crops, and you produce it for your local population and export the excess.
0: Prime Minister Pierre emphasized that achieving regional food security will require countries to maximize their respective strengths, whether through human resource, agricultural land, technology, or investment. He noted that the issue remains a priority on the CARICOM agenda as leaders seek collaborative solutions to shared challenges.
1: The countries with large land resources like Ghana to plant, to have our locals go across and plant in certain areas of Ghana and send that food across. But again, these things have regional call for strong regional integration, and these are the kind of things we're going to be discussing at the Heads Retreat on Monday. These kind of things that benefit the people of the region, so they can stop eating, they can eat right, and all the non-communicable diseases that we have because of poor diets. We can improve them. We can improve on that. This is what CARICOM must do. Go into these nitty-gritty things: food security, crime and violence. These are the things that we want to concentrate as a nation, and as I think I'm going to concentrate on in my chairmanship.
0: Prime Minister Philip J. Pierre. School principals and vice principals across St. Lucia are being empowered with new tools to better manage school facilities, improve safety, and secure funding from critical infrastructure projects. The initiative forms part of the government's ongoing efforts to strengthen public access management and create safer learning environments for students, teachers, and staff.
2: Nearly 50 education stakeholders recently gathered at the Orchid Center in Union for a two-day workshop aimed at strengthening the management of education infrastructure across St. Lucia. The capacity-building workshop on the public asset management framework for education infrastructure brought together principals, vice principals, education officers, and school safety personnel from all 8 education districts. Civil engineer with the National Integrated Planning and Program Unit, NIP, Fabian Felix, said the workshop was designed to help administrators better understand their role as managers of public assets while promoting a culture of safety and preventative maintenance. Felix explained that schools are more than just educational institutions. They are collections of valuable public assets that require proper monitoring and maintenance.
3: So while a school is often referred to by a name, that school may have about 5 or 6 buildings that are individual assets of that building. So according to our asset management policy, an asset that should be properly managed has to have a useful life of over a year.
2: He noted that principals are often the first line of defense in identifying potential problems before they become costly repairs. The workshop also addressed a concern frequently raised by school administrators, the funding of maintenance and improvement projects.
3: Having school principals on compound, there's absolutely nothing wrong with giving them the basic knowledge to look out for defects that they can call on the relevant professionals to address, such as stress, cracks, failure in foundations, leaks, electrical failures. We have a lot of issues with the building envelope, doors, windows, and of course, the prevailing issue of mold in our facilities.
2: School safety officer Major Sean Wells says principals play a critical role in ensuring that school safety remains a priority.
4: For us, it is important that they understand and that they participate in this. They will be taking this knowledge, the knowledge gained here, take it back to the schools, back within the district school safety, because actually we only have a fraction of the district schools safety teams represented here today. That knowledge that they have gained, they will take it back with them within the district schools safety teams and educate their peers as well, their colleagues.
2: The training forms part of government's broader efforts to modernize infrastructure management through the implementation of the Public Asset Management Policy and the Public Finance Management Act Asset Management Regulations. Key areas of focus include evidence-based decision-making, digital asset management, infrastructure condition assessment, life cycle planning, and disaster resilience. For many participants, the training provided practical knowledge that can immediately be applied within their schools. Principal of the PI Combined School, Eugenie Paul Mooney, says the workshop has changed the way she views her responsibilities as a school leader.
5: There was a lot to learn. I learned so much that at this present time, construction is going on at my school. And had I known this before the construction, there were a few things that I would need changed. I would have asked for it to change. I would demand change. I would not stop unless change came, because we are always looking for the safety of our patrons.
2: The training was organized by the Ministry of Education in collaboration with the National Integrated Planning and Program Unit within the Department of Finance, with support from UNICEF. For the National Competitiveness and Productivity Council, Glenn Simon reporting.
0: Still in the education sector, a project aimed at improving the skills of students in several areas of technical and vocational studies came to an end recently with a graduation ceremony and exhibition at the School of Innovation and Technology in Angers.
6: The St. Lucia TVET Institute School of Innovation and Technology Caribbean Local Government Forum, CLGF EU-funded project, culminated with a graduation and exhibition under the theme Stronger Together. An investment of €73,500 covered courses in crop production, building and furniture technology, manufacturing sewing products, and bread, pastry, and cakes. Principal at the School of Innovation and Technology, Angers, Augusta Emmanuel John, spoke on the successful outcome of the project.
7: This two-year collaboration between the CLGF and School of Innovation saw a total investment of €73,500. The project provided support in 4 TVET areas, which included crop production, building furniture technology, manufacturing sewn products, and bread, pastry, and cake. The project execution was twofold. Firstly, it was manifested during the normal class schedule for the day. And secondly, an after-school component geared at teaching students the skills which differed from what they learned during normal classes.
6: Also present for the graduation was District 6 Education Officer Jad Jerif. He reminded the students that they have acquired skills that will serve them very well in the future.
8: was just looking at the amount of monies that you would have received, and that's a lot of monies you would have received to make things happen. And so I'm happy that we can see signs, we can see your displays today and the skills you would have learned, even if we don't see it in a practical way, but at least you have it intellectually that you can use down the line for your own survival.
6: Education Officer TVET Unit, Dr. Delphia Natrum, expanded on the benefits of a technical and vocational skill and the potential positive impact on the St. Lucian workforce.
9: The benefits of this project extends far beyond what you have just learned in a classroom or workshop or an after-school program. The skills acquired will enhance your chance for employability. It will support entrepreneurship and will prepare you to contribute meaningfully to the development of your community and your nation by extension.
6: President of the School Student Council, Kishana Aiza, gave a stirring endorsement during a review of the project's impact.
10: As students, these experiences have helped us discover new interests, build confidence, and think differently about our future. We have learned the importance of teamwork, responsibility, perseverance, and taking pride in the work we produce. As Student Council President, I am confidently saying that this project has made us a lasting difference in our school. It has inspired us to dream big, work together, and recognize the skills we gain today, we can create opportunities for tomorrow.
6: An exhibition was held following the graduation ceremony when several creations of the graduates were displayed and put on sale. From the Department of Education and Digital Transformation, I'm Ryan O'Brien.
0: This is the News 45 Major. When we return, health officials urge vigilance as snake sightings rise in unexpected communities across the island. Stay with the broadcast.
11: 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This property behind me, we just finished, and I'd like to say from start to finish, Bryce has been here with us from the steel for the foundation, the columns, the beam, the decking. Took us 2 weeks because of the easy deck. We have the guttering from Bryce, we have the roof, fence, the whole house is Bryce, start

0: Welcome back. Health authorities are reassuring the public following a surge in snake sightings and suspected bite incidents in several non-traditional areas across the island. Senior Medical Officer Dr. Delfina Werner has urged citizens to avoid dangerous first aid practices, emphasizing that the island's major hospitals are fully equipped with anti-venom to provide immediate, definitive treatment.
1: The Ministry of Health, Wellness and Nutrition has moved to reassure the public following increased reports of snake sightings and suspected snake bite incidents across St. Lucia, particularly in locations where snakes have not traditionally been observed. Senior Medical Officer Dr. Delfina Werner outlined the government's response and urged citizens to seek immediate medical attention in the event of a bite while cautioning against harmful first aid practices. The ministry is actively collecting and reviewing data to determine the incidence and distribution of snake bite cases across St. Lucia. Protecting the health and well-being of all citizens remains a top priority.
2: Anti-venom treatment is recommended to be administered in a hospital setting where patients can be closely monitored and managed by trained healthcare professionals. Hospitals are equipped to provide the necessary emergency care and observation required for the safe administration of antivenom, management of potential complications, advanced procedures including surgical interventions and admission.
1: The Owen King EU Hospital and St. Jude are the designated sites for definitive treatment. The ministry advises against capturing or killing snakes, applying tight bandages, cutting wounds, or attempting to suck out venom, as these measures can cause further harm.
2: To reduce the risk of snake encounters, residents are encouraged to follow the guidelines provided by the Ministry of Agriculture, Fisheries, Food Security, and Sustainable Development, which includes keeping yards and surrounding areas free of overgrown vegetation and debris, wearing protective footwear when walking in bushy or grassy areas, and exercising caution when working outdoors.
1: The ministry also acknowledged the emotional toll on affected families and communities, noting that mental health support services are available at community wellness centers.
2: Persons are encouraged to access the service if needed. As the ministry continues to monitor the situation, measures are also being taken to strengthen the health system through improvements in service delivery, emergency medical transport, healthcare worker training, and overall response capacity.
1: The public is encouraged to remain vigilant, seek prompt medical care, and rely on official sources for accurate information. Joachim De Plessy, HTS News Force.
0: The St. Lucia Fire Service is urgently calling on residents to halt all indiscriminate outdoor burning as the island battles a severe surge in bushfires. Fire officials warn that these blazes are critically straining the island's already low water supply, and those caught burning without permission face criminal prosecution.
1: The St. Lucia Fire Service revealed today that they have already battled over 50 fires in a matter of weeks, fueled by bone-dry weather. Officials say these preventable blazes are creating a public health emergency.
3: The St. Lucia Fire Service is urging all members of the public to exercise extreme caution and refrain from indiscriminate burning, particularly during this period of dry weather conditions. For the month of June, collectively, we have already responded to 53 bush and rubbish fires. In many instances, uncontrolled and unauthorized burning poses a significant threat to public health and safety. Smoke generated from burning in open spaces can adversely affect air quality and contribute to respiratory illnesses, particularly among children, the elderly, and individuals with existing health conditions. Very often, fires that are not properly managed spread, resulting in the destruction of nearby vegetation and structures. In severe cases, some incidents can also lead to serious injuries or loss of life.
1: But The danger extends far beyond the smoke. The ongoing dry spell has left the Water and Sewage Authority, WASCO, with dangerously low reservoir levels. Every single fire hydrant opened to fight a preventable blaze takes vital drinking water away from local communities.
3: The public has also been advised on countless occasions by our Water and Sewage Authority, WASCO, that current reservoir levels are low and that the water conservation remains a priority. Available water resources are under increased pressure, and the existing supply does not have the capacity to adequately meet public demands. The public are reminded that the water used by the St. Lucia Fire Service during firefighting operations is supplied primarily through the WASCO distribution system. This same supply is relied upon by residents and businesses for essential domestic and commercial uses. Every unnecessary fire incident places additional strain on these already limited resources and may compromise the availability of water to communities around the island.
1: For those using fire to clear land or dispose of waste, the message from authorities is clear: stop or face jail time. The fire service notes that setting unauthorized fires violates the island's criminal code, and teams are standing by to inspect lands safely before any match is struck.
3: While some individuals may consider burning as a means of land clearing, vegetation management, or waste disposal, the fire service strongly advises against such activities at this time and encourages the use of safer alternatives wherever possible. The public is further reminded that under Section 449 to 452 of the Criminal Code of St. Lucia, it is an offense to set fire to bush, grass, rubbish, or other combustible materials without taking the necessary precautions and obtaining approval from the fire service. Persons who cause or permit fires that endanger life, property, or the environment may be subjected to prosecution and the penalties prescribed by law. Accordingly, anyone who deems it necessary to conduct burning activities should first seek permission and guidance from the fire station responsible for their jurisdiction. Fire service personnel are available to assess prevailing conditions, provide safety recommendations, and ensure that any authorized burning is conducted in a safe and controlled manner.
1: Officers underscore that practicing safety now ensures there is enough water for everyone tomorrow. Joachim DePlacy, HTS News Force.
0: This has been News 45 Major for today, Wednesday, the 17th of June, 2026. Now a recap of the headlines. Prime Minister Philip J. Pierre calls for regional action on food security ahead of CARICOM Summit. School leaders gain new skills to improve safety and enhance learning environments. And the TVET initiative equips students with practical skills for the future.

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And this has been your News 45 Major for today, Wednesday, the 17th of June, 2026, right here on Radio 100 Helen FM. It's now 14 minutes after the hour of 12 in St. Lucia and the rest of the Eastern Caribbean. We do for a commercial break. More music after these messages. Keep it locked in.

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And so as we groove along on this midweek Wednesday, it's now 21 minutes after the hour of 12, again, locked into the midday mix, the perfect mix. Hey, yours truly, the musical pilot, taking that man of yours on that musical journey. Plus, you're on your journey today. So that you are enjoying your Wednesday so far. And of course, I do make the remainder of your Wednesday a wonderful one. So if you're locked in over on the gym and it's your lunchtime, a happy lunchtime to enjoy for two. And also, if you're locked in over at the comfort of your home, we thank you for making us part of your day today. Let's ensure the remainder. Probably just completed their chores, household chores around. Just taking time to yourself. They just continue keeping it locked in. And do enjoy this. Your favorite selections right in your favorite radio station.

Take this one from the Water and Sewage Company Inc. Wasco, which wishes to advise the public of mains connection schedule for today, Wednesday, the 17th of June 2026. It's scheduled to take place at the John Elliott Development, also Labourne and Grosley. And this is to facilitate works, the water supply to Labourne and Morshi. So your water supply will temporarily be interrupted. Works began from 8:30 a.m. and is expected to be completed by 4 p.m. this afternoon. However, road users are asked to take note that vehicular access will be prohibited in the course of this installation. However, Wasco apologizes for any inconvenience that this may cause.

Yes, so once again, a shout out to the WhatsApp family, the WhatsApp platform. Happy Wednesday. And it's Murray, Saka Fett. Blessings throughout your day today. It's been a wonderful Wednesday. Blessings to the family. Much love each and every day. May the blessings of today keep you happy and joyful throughout the remainder. And of course, I do enjoy the remainder of your week. And my brother, the man Mitchell, is also locked in. Blessings throughout your day. I kept you and the family. Hey, Tasa. Wishing you all a wonderful Wednesday today. And it's Claudette over in Den Riviere. Likewise, happy Wednesday to you. My good friend Sato over at Sato's Design Show, Road Castries. Much love. Safe and productive Wednesday. The guys over at Cool Runnings Barbershop, big up Dr. Phil's. Catch up to the patrons as well. In the various shops, boutiques, restaurants, bars. Hey, government ministries. Hey, not forgetting, the sanitary workers, management and staff over at Cashew City Council. Pick up the hardworking workers on the outside. Pick up one like tall.

Also, a special good afternoon to Beverly. Beverly, for the Sam Chicken fan, happy Wednesday, Bevel. And also Andre. Come on, all the best out your Wednesday today. And Miss Audrey. Over in the CDC apartments, large up to you on the Wednesday as well.

Yeah, well, it's that type of day today. But since you're feeling hot, you keep it locked in. I'm about to bring in the 12 noon weather report for today, Wednesday. And that's brought to you by the Essential Med office. And right after, we have Kaiso Recap. So keep it locked in the perfect mix. 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

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Yes, that's HTSONLINE, one word. 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

So it's now 28 minutes moving up to the hour of 1 in St. Lucia and the rest of the Eastern Caribbean, and it's now time for the 12 noon weather report for today, Wednesday the 17th of June 2026. And the 12 noon weather report is brought to you by the St. Lucia Met Office, and your forecaster for today, Lucius Frederick. It says the current weather at UNORA Airport is cloudy, and also the current weather at George F.L. Charles Airport is also cloudy. Current temperature at UNORA Airport is at 29 degrees Celsius or 84 degrees Fahrenheit. Last night's minimum temperature at UNORA Airport was at 26 degrees Celsius or 79 degrees Fahrenheit. Relative humidity at UNORA Airport is at 79%, and if that, the winds at UNORA Airport is blowing from the east at 23 miles per hour or 37 kilometers per hour. Rainfall in the 24-hour period that ended at 8 a.m. today, with the total rainfall being recorded at UNORA Airport, total of 1.6 millimeters of rain, and at George F.L. Charles Airport, total of 0.9 millimeters of rain. Total rainfall for the month of June so far being recorded at UNORA Airport, total of 9.3 millimeters of rain, and at George F.L. Charles Airport, total of 27.8 millimeters of rain. Sunset today at 6:33 p.m. and sunrise tomorrow at 5:36 a.m. Also, the forecast for St. Lucia valid for the next 24 hours. Winds will be blowing from the east near 21 miles per hour or 33 kilometers per hour, with gusts near showers. Also, the weather going to be partly cloudy and breezy, becoming cloudy at times with scattered light to moderate showers and a chance of isolated thunderstorms. Marine forecast for season of 25-mile or 40-kilometer radius from St. Lucia, with the tides or cast trees harbor being low at present, and it'll be high again at 6:26 p.m. Tides for Viewfort Bay will be low at 1:16 p.m. and it'll be high again at 7:33 p.m. Sea is going to be moderate to locally rough, with waves northeasterly to easterly swells 4 to 7 feet or 1.2 to 2.1 meters. Small craft operators and sea bathers should exercise caution due to above normal seas and brisk winds. The forecast for the Lesser Antilles is going to be partly cloudy and breezy, becoming cloudy at times with scattered light to moderate showers and a chance of isolated thunderstorms. Finally, with the tropical weather outlook, it says that the Atlantic High Pressure System will maintain moderate to brisk easterly winds and above normal seas across the Lesser Antilles during the forecast period. Also, an upper level trough in combination with an approaching tropical wave will cause cloudiness and showers over the region during the next 24 hours. Also, another tropical wave located over the eastern tropical Atlantic is moving westward near 12 miles per hour or 19 kilometers per hour. Once again, another tropical wave located over the eastern tropical Atlantic is moving westward near 12 miles per hour or 19 kilometers per hour. However, tropical cyclone formation is not expected over the tropical Atlantic during the next 7 days. And the
This has been your 12 noon weather report for today, Wednesday the 17th of June. For today, Wednesday the 17th of June 2026, right here on Radio 100 Helen FM.

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0: This is all about a Kaiser recap for today, Wednesday. Right in the midday mix, the perfect mix. Take this one in from Queen Yards, out of the South Calypso tent. There's something called Crying for Everything. And previously we heard from Sherlan doing something called I Won't Stop Singing.
1: Got to break down and fall, they face real.
0: And still out of the South Calypso tent.
1: Stand up tall, so before we complain.
0: So if you missed out on Kaiser Corner for today, Wednesday, with our very own Vanessa, or Miss V, and the man himself, Kennedy Boot Samuel.
1: Still had
0: well, this is your recap.
1: Yeah.

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1: Fine.
0: There's something called Crying for Everything.
1: Fine.
0: South Calypso 10th. Quarterfinals.

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1: Choice.
0: And another one from South Calypso 10. Guys, a recap.

0: Again, sounds of Teddy Boy. Out of the South Calypso tent.
1: The campaign was blazing hot.
0: It's now 1 p.m. in St. Lucia and the rest of the Eastern Caribbean. Hot. We call it Kaiser Recap.
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0: Yeah, my final selection for today, Wednesday, right here on Kaizo Recap. The Midday Mix, Perfect Mix. 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Take this one from Unpredictable. Careless Gazers. Fire 1, Calypso 10th. Hey, catch me tomorrow, God's willing, same time from 12:30. Kaizo Recap. It's now 8 minutes after the hour of warning, solution, and the rest of the Eastern Caribbean with you for a commercial break. More music and vibes after these messages. Keep it locked in.
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2: Hello, I'm Stanley Lucien. Welcome to the HTSE poll. It's your opportunity to weigh in on the most pressing issues of the day. The 2026 FIFA World Cup started June 11th and runs to July 19th across the United States of America, Mexico, and Canada. It's the first time ever with 48 teams, 12 groups, and 104 matches. Argentina are the defending champions after beating France 4-2 on penalties in 2022. France won the 2018, lost the 2022 final to Argentina, and Mbappe, 27, captains them as they chase France's third World Cup title. Brazil have won 5 World Cup titles, the last in 2002. 12 groups of 4 with the top 2 plus 8 best third-place teams will advance to the round of 32. The champions must win 8 games in 39 days across 3 countries. So we ask, who's winning the 2026 World Cup? Remember, our EPOL team is always on the go to get your responses as well. Watch the HTS News Force from 7 p.m. for the results and the new discussion.

So as we switch it up and cruise along on this midweek Wednesday afternoon, the midday makes a perfect mix. And if you've been following the FIFA World Cup 2026, the football fans or the soccer fans on the outside, so the matches for today, currently we have Portugal going up against the Democratic Republic Congo, or the DRC. Portugal in the lead of 1-0.

Democratic Republic of Congo. And later on with Group L, we have England going up against Croatia. And still in that same Group L, we have Ghana going up against Panama at 7 p.m. this evening. However, yesterday we had France defeating Senegal 3-1, Group I. Also, Iraq going up against Norway, with Norway defeating Iraq in 4-1. And the defending champions, Argentina, defeating Algeria. The Group J, defeating Mbappe.

Yeah, special good afternoon to the folks who have 404. Man, Lucius Justin. Also, my 404. Blessing shout your Wednesday today. Okay. And the ladies are Sanjay, Joanne, and Rosie. Much love to you all. Hey, Miss Henrietta over in Bacatel. Blessing to you and the family.

It's once again, I'm taking this one from the Water and Sewage Company Inc. Wasco, where it wishes to advise public of its main connection scheduled for today, Wednesday, the 17th of June, 2026. And it's been ongoing at the John Elliott Development, also LeBourne and Grosley. This main connection is to facilitate this works water supply in the LeBourne and Moshi area. So the water supply will be temporarily interrupted. However, the works began from 8:30 a.m. and is scheduled to be completed by 4 p.m. So road users, you are asked to please take note that vehicular access will be prohibited during this course of the installation. Also, Wasco apologizes for any inconvenience that this may cause. Deeply regrets. So please be advised. Again, good day to the management and staff over at the Water and Sewage Company Inc. Wasco. Management and staff. If not, we're 22 minutes moving after the hour. To all the Afrobeat lovers, this is your segment, you know, as we groove along.

Hey, how's your Wednesday going by so far? Hit me up on the WhatsApp platform. Let me know where you're listening at. And how's your day going along? Are you enjoying the vibes? If you're feeling the vibes?

It's that simple. I don't see your contact list. That's 1-758-451-7260. Just send your requests, shout outs. It's your big ups. Hey, don't be afraid. Let's hold a vibe. Yeah.

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2: 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Dress for work.

0: as we take your music here from Lucian Carnival 2026. Yes, indeed. The man Ricky T.
1: Dicey life now.
0: What would something called not kissing? And he asked.
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1: Kiss.

Pick this one here from the man Sly. It's something called Long Live. On his brand new Soca EP. And it's called Soul of Soca. Hey, check out on the 26th. We're just about 5 weeks away for the parading of the bands. Official Monday and Tuesday jump up. So as we lead up to the official mass, get used to the music, get used to the artists. And also keep updated with all the events, activities happening around the carnival season. Keep it locked into Mass Fever. And of course on HGS Television, Wednesdays. So that's happening this evening. 8 p.m. And of course, we do have a Kaisu Corner Monday to Fridays, 7:30 a.m. to 8:30 a.m. with the man Kennedy Booth Samuel and our very own Veneta Miss V. So we got you covered. So in the meantime, as we cruise along, 8 minutes moving up to the hour. Perfect mix.

And it's a Wednesday afternoon. Come on, the great. It's now 2 p.m. in St. Lucia and the rest of the Eastern Caribbean. And as we slowly make our way to our destination.

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And so as you stand up the vibes, it is one from Crazy K. And this one is called Karen, I-95 Rhythm. Produced by Hitty Lance, Hitty Lance Records. It's Empower Soca Music, out of Lucian Carnival 2026.

And this one is called Booyah Rave. Moto featuring Black Adana. Blow a rhythm. So now we're going to be taking the next selection. Take this one in from CJ Juke Dem. And this one is called Troublesome. They get used to the power soca for Lucian Carnival 2026. Get used to the artists.

Are the soca music coming? Coming down. Yeah, man. Coming down. Big night. Coming. Especially when you're coming down on the highway. Big night. You're representing your true self. Night. You're representing your true colors. Coming down. Big night. Coming down. All the real revelers. Big night. Represent.

You only have 2 days on the road to be yourself. So why not let out your true self, your true colors? Get a man Ricky T. It's just the vibes, you know.

If now we're 29 minutes after the hour, gonna squeeze in at least one more, two more selections before we head into a commercial break. All Music Air for Lucian Carnival 2026 Power Segment. So we're taking this one in from Ricky T doing something called True Colors. Our next selection, taking this one from Imran Nerdy. This one is called Feelings.

Saweda, Saweda. What's the outcome of that one there, boy? Many times make me cry. My daddy has to explain to the people what really going on, you know. From I gave you money, you bought me a team. But you see today, from morning, tangari, now to feelings. So I'm rolling on your bestie, yeah, yeah. And now you're going after the bestie. Yeah. But it's a problem in the place, you know. It's I feel after the carnival season, we'll start our Maury show. Yeah, I'm running from the East, but... Proper explanation. Yeah.

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But a wise man once said, even if she's crying, you don't know. She could be lying. Words from the wise.

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0: This one's the blessed about Wednesday afternoon. The lead mechanic, see you.
1: They're looking on but not.
0: So once again, a shout out to all our motorists on the outside, all our minibus drivers, taxi drivers, various goods drivers as well around the island. If also traveling via private means,
1: have a lot and
0: say much love, same way. Cadence one from a destination. A shout out to the drivers over on the Mon bus stand. Take a man like Yellow, M279, City Bus. What about the Sister Robbers drivers? Man like Lane, M844. Also Redemption. Catch up the entire crew.
1: And without him, we
0: hey, the drivers over on the Arena Lil and Bishop.

Yes, we've now 2 minutes moving up to the hour 3 in St. Lucia and the rest of the Eastern Caribbean. It's been a vibe, it's been a pleasure entertaining you on the outside. Hope you guys all enjoy the segment for today, Wednesday. Unfortunately, it's that time again. We have arrived at our destination. This is where I make my exit. Much love to one and all. Whether locked in, whether near or far. Hey, thank you for making us your choice, that form of company. And not forgetting that form of entertainment. As I make my exit, I make way for the man of Dr. Detail as he takes you through on the beat till the hour of 7 p.m. With more music, more vibes in the afternoon time. More reasons to keeping it locked in. And do enjoy the remainder of your Wednesday. Have a wonderful and productive Wednesday. Midweek Wednesday. Hey, yours truly, the musical pilot DJ Mindtech. As you could join me tomorrow, God's willing, same time from 11 a.m. Thursday segment, Vibrant Thursdays, right here on Radio 1 and Chet Helen FM. So in the meantime, between time, hey, DJ Mindtech is out of the building. Keep it locked in. I'm out.

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2: I'm Stanley Lucien. Welcome to the HTS e-poll. It's your opportunity to weigh in on the most pressing issues of the day. The 2026 FIFA World Cup started June 11th and runs to July 19th across the United States of America, Mexico, and Canada. It's the first time ever with 48 teams, 12 groups, and 104 matches. Argentina are the defending champions after beating France 4-2 on penalties in 2022. France won the 2018, lost the 2022 final to Argentina, and Mbappe, 27, captains them as they chase France's third World Cup title. Brazil have won 5 World Cup titles, the last in 2002. 12 groups of 4 with the top 2 plus 8 best third-place teams will advance to the round of 32. The champions must win 8 games in 39 days across 3 countries. So we ask, who's winning the 2026 World Cup? Remember, our EPOL team is always on the go to get your responses as well. Watch the HTS News Force from 7 p.m. for the results and the new discussion.
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Hello, I'm Stanley Lucien. Welcome to the HGSE poll. It's your opportunity to weigh in on the most pressing issues of the day. The 2026 FIFA World Cup started June 11th and runs to July 19th across the United States of America, Mexico, and Canada. It's the first time ever with 48 teams, 12 groups, and 104 matches. Argentina are the defending champions after beating France 4-2 on penalties in 2022. France won the 2018, lost the 2022 final to Argentina, and Mbappe, 27, captains them as they chase France's third World Cup title. Brazil have won 5 World Cup titles, the last in 2002. 12 groups of 4 with the top 2 plus 8 best third-place teams will advance to the round of 32. The champions must win 8 games in 39 days across 3 countries. So we ask, who's winning the 2026 World Cup? Remember, our EPOL team is always on the go to get your responses as well. Watch the HGS News Force from 7 p.m. for the results and the new discussion.

Well, in case you're wondering where we're going to, don't worry about it. Stick around, you'll find out. But I'll take you there anyway. Good afternoon to you. My name is Michael Dock, to be the boy in the company until 7 o'clock. It's a bright, sunshiny Tuesday. Well, not Tuesday. It's Wednesday, right? Yesterday was Tuesday. Yeah. So if yesterday was Tuesday, that means today should be Wednesday. Yeah. Wednesday, 17th of June. And yes, we are still in the year 2026. Last time I checked, anyway. Good afternoon to you. Big thank you goes out to Mind Tech, mid-morning action. Perfect music mix on this Wednesday afternoon. AD, good afternoon. How are you doing, my dear? Brother Mitch, good afternoon. Lodge up. Be good to me, I'll be good to you. Why not?

Brooklyn, New York, good afternoon to you, Velda. How you doing, my dear? Happy Wednesday afternoon to you. How's the weather conditions in Brooklyn today? Hopefully you're having weather conditions similar to ours. Really nice. Hopefully, really nice. And a quick notice from the folks over at Wasco. Wasco wishes to inform residents of Monrepo, Miku and surrounding communities that mains connection works will be carried out along the Monrepo main road from Tuesday, 2nd June. And it continues, it begins at 9:30 a.m. Now, during the works, the road will be converted to single lane with stop and go signs to guide motorists in the vicinity. Road users, you are advised to exercise caution throughout the course of this or these weeks. Wasco thanks the public for their patience and continued cooperation, which means it's going to last a little while. Began on June 2nd, and it begins daily from 9:30 in the morning. So proceed with caution. Monrepo, good afternoon. Miku, surrounding communities, good afternoon.

The weather is nice and cool. It's a nice day today. Good for you. 3:18 inside the afternoon. Sam, a quick reminder coming up at 4 o'clock this afternoon. A 15-minute power mix.

All right, so let's touch base with Amy and see what she has in store for us today. Well, I guess it's all about life today. Yep, it's about life. Oh, you know it's hard, right? It is. Life is already hard. So try not to be too hard on yourself. Sometimes you forget about your strength and how much you have endured. Take a moment today to appreciate yourself because you have accomplished more than you know. Think about it. Don't be too hard on yourself. So you tried your best today and it still wasn't good. You made a mess of things today. Good thing is, you still have life. Give thanks for that. And you'll try again tomorrow. And the day after that. And the day after that. And one day, you'll get it right. If today wasn't that day, that's okay. You didn't succeed today. But life is already hard. So try not to be too hard on yourself. Sometimes you forget about your strength and how much you've endured. So as 80 says, take a moment today to appreciate yourself. Yes, you, the man, the woman, the boy, or the girl in the mirror. Take a look at yourself and see exactly how much you have accomplished and how much you have overcome. You've done a lot more than you give yourself credit for. Think about it. Thank you very much, AD. A lesson in life today. Strange thing is, we get home from work or from school, and you say, damn, today was a hard day. It was terrible. It was rough. This went wrong and that went wrong. You've already forgotten how much you did for the past few weeks, the past few months, the past few years. You've forgotten all the good stuff. And then just one day, or if you work nighttime, one night you have a bad night and you think your entire world is crashing down on you. Nah. That's just a little lesson in life. So pick up the pieces and let's get going. Let's make it happen each and every day.

Thank you very much for the lessons, the words of inspiration, and a reminder of how much each and every one of us has been through and how much we've endured, how much we've accomplished, and we still keep going. Never say never. This track was actually 1989. 6 years later, the beat came back.

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Gotta take care of yourself. Don't forget the medication. Whatever that might be. If the doctor says take some medication, you take the medication. It's okay if you believe you've got some bush in the yard that can help. Go right ahead. I say yeah.

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4: Hello, I'm Stanley Lucien. Welcome to the HGSE poll. It's your opportunity to weigh in on the most pressing issues of the day. The 2026 FIFA World Cup started June 11th and runs to July 19th across the United States of America, Mexico, and Canada. It's the first time ever with 48 teams, 12 groups, and 104 matches. Argentina are the defending champions after beating France 4-2 on penalties in 2022. France won the 2018, lost the 2022 final to Argentina, and Mbappe, 27, captains them as they chase France's third World Cup title. Brazil have won 5 World Cup titles, the last in 2002. 12 groups of 4 with the top 2 plus 8 best third place teams will advance to the round of 32. The champions must win 8 games in 39 days across 3 countries. So we ask, who's winning the 2026 World Cup? Remember, our EPOL team is always on the go to get your responses as well. Watch the HGS News Force from 7 p.m. for the results and the new discussion.
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It's up next.

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dance music from the Fire One Calypso Tent. Akeo, the music. This is Prosper.

0: brings us to the end of our tantalizing segment for today. Quick break. 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
3: 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So come hungry, come curious, come in your sneakers, and leave inspired.

7 minutes after the hour of 5, Homeward Bound. It's Radio 100, Hell and FM. The beat is on till 7. Let's take time to say a special good afternoon to a couple of folks. Orlando, Florida, good afternoon to you. Ezra, good afternoon.

brethren Danny. Danny's getting set to celebrate his birthday on the 19th. He says it's going to be an all-day celebration. Non-stop action. Danny, good afternoon. Happy birthday in advance to you.

0: To believe or not to believe. Rock Trouble. Chevy J. And even if she's crying, she's lying. Missy. 5:36, we're due for a quick break. The beat continues in a blink.
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Joel, good afternoon. How are you doing, my dear? Happy Wednesday afternoon to you as well. Hope you had a wonderful day. 542.

Quick check in the time, we're 5 minutes after the hour of 6 on this Wednesday evening. The weather report is coming up in a short while, of course, a little later on. We join the HTS News team for the HTS News Force. 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

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Happy Wednesday evening to you if you're just joining us. 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
2: And here's the latest from the Full Center Met Office as of 6 p.m. today. Present weather at Huon Norris, cloudy with showers nearby. Present weather at George F. L. Charles, cloudy with showers. The present temperature, 27 degrees Celsius or 81 degrees Fahrenheit. Today's maximum temperature, 30 degrees Celsius or 86 degrees Fahrenheit. Relative humidity is 87% and the wind is blowing from the east at 17 miles per hour or 28 kilometers per hour. Rainfall in the 24-hour period ending at 2 p.m. today. At Huonoro, 1.6 millimeters. And at George F. L. Charles, 0.5 of a millimeter. Sun will rise tomorrow morning at 5:36 and set tomorrow evening at 6:33. The forecast for St. Lucia valid for the next 24 hours. Winds will be blowing from the east near 21 miles per hour or 33 kilometers per hour. With gusts near showers. The weather, partly cloudy to cloudy and breezy with scattered light to moderate showers and a chance of isolated thunderstorms. The marine forecast for season at 25 mile or 40 kilometer radius from St. Lucia. Tides of Castries Harbour high at 6:26 p.m. and the next low tide will be at 10:54 p.m. For Vierfort Bay, high tide will be at 7:37 p.m. or 7:33 p.m. and the next low tide will be at 12:21 a.m. Seas moderate and locally rough with waves and northeasterly to easterly swells 4 to 7 feet or 1.2 to 2.1 meters. Small craft operators and sea bathers, you should exercise caution due to above normal seas and brisk winds. The forecast for the Lesser Antilles. Partly cloudy to cloudy and breezy with scattered showers and a chance of isolated thunderstorms over the Windward Islands. Elsewhere, partly cloudy with a few showers. And the tropical weather outlook. The Atlantic high pressure system will maintain moderate to brisk easterly winds and above normal seas across the Lesser Antilles during the forecast period. A tropical wave in combination with an upper level trough will cause cloudiness and showers over the region during the next 24 hours. Two other tropical waves located over the eastern and far eastern tropical Atlantic are moving westward near 17 miles per hour or 28 kilometers per hour and 12 miles per hour or 19 kilometers per hour respectively. Tropical cyclone formation is not expected over the tropical Atlantic during the next 7 days. That's the latest from the folks at the Met Office or forecasted this evening, Venetius Descott. The next weather report can be heard tomorrow morning right here on Radio 100 Helm FM with Miss V.

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That's a big one from Starship. Previously known as Jefferson Starship, I'm not quite sure where Jefferson went to, but they dropped the Jefferson and they just simply became Starship. Sarah. 11 minutes now before the hour of 7. A quick reminder, coming up at 7 o'clock, we join the HTS News team for the HTS News Source.

right, a quick check in the time. We're 5 minutes out before the hour of... only got 4 minutes before the hour of seven. This is where I say farewell to you for today, Wednesday. Catch you guys tomorrow right here on Radio 100. Call out there. Until then, you take care of yourself. My name's Michael, Dr. B. DeBoer. Love you. Stand by, the HTS News team is up next with the HTS News Force. Of course, you can catch the action live on Facebook at HTS Online.

0: graduates are set to grow up in St. Lucia. The SNHD and hotel leaders meet, linking tourism stability to utility reliability. And the island pays its final respects to ex-Governor General Sir Emmanuel Neville Snack. A very warm welcome to the HTS News Force. My name is Winston Springer Jr. Thanks so much for joining us. Well, the future of St. Lucia's tourism industry hinges on the reliability of local infrastructure just as much as visitor arrival numbers. Here is Sola Jean-Fred.
1: Underpinned by the timely theme, Powering the Growth of Tourism, Utilities, Essential for St. Lucia's Future, the St. Lucia Hospitality and Tourism Association, SLHTA, held the open session of its 62nd Annual General Meeting. SLHTA President Erwin Luisi emphasized that meaningful progress will require strong partnerships and collaboration.
2: It requires utility providers to plan boldly, communicate clearly, and invest strategically. 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
1: The open session featured presentations from the National Utilities Regulatory Commission, NUC, St. Lucia Electricity Services Limited, Lucilec, and the Tourism Legends Awards, along with remarks from Minister for Utilities, Kiffson Charles.
3: We have work to do. I will not pretend otherwise, but I stand here today proud of the direction we are heading, grateful for the partnerships of this association, and committed to ensuring that the record-breaking arrivals we are celebrating in 2026 are matched by the utilities and infrastructure to sustain them. So while I'm not here today to bring you water from the moon, and I think we have established that quite firmly, I give you my solemn pledge. We'll bring you water from every river, every reservoir, every rainfall, and every source this island has. We will build the resilience this sector deserves, and we will keep the magic running.
1: Sustainability and conservation also featured prominently on the agenda, with SLHTA Vice President Caroline Trebetskoy reinforcing the need for proactive measures to safeguard the tourism industry's future in the face of climate change.
4: As climate change, resource pressures, and global uncertainties continue to affect our region, we recognize that sustainability and resilience go hand in hand. As President Luisi has already touched on, our key focus areas are recreational water quality, water scarcity and water management, climate adaptation, energy efficiency, and responsible use of natural resources. Protecting the quality of our coastal waters is essential not only for environmental and public health reasons, but also for maintaining the visitor experience that supports our tourism industry. Likewise, ensuring that sustainable management of our fresh water sources is managed properly is becoming increasingly important for both our communities and our tourism sector.
1: The meeting held at the Harbour Club also provided an opportunity for SLHTA Chief Executive Officer Nurani Aziz to present a year-in-review snapshot, highlighting the association's achievements and ongoing support for its membership.
5: This year has been one of purposeful work for the SLHTA. It has required advocacy, collaboration, discipline, and resilience. We have engaged on the issues that matters most to our members.
1: Tourism Enhancement Fund Chairman Dr. Winston Anderson also addressed attendees, underscoring the critical role of strategic investment in sustaining and enhancing St. Lucia's development.
6: Tourism giving back. And I really just want to acknowledge one of our pioneers, our Vice President, who started this great initiative. Through the voluntary contribution of our visitors, supported by participating tourism businesses, the fund has been a vehicle through which the industry invests directly in national development. A small contribution collected consistently and managed responsibly becomes scholarship. It becomes community projects, health support, food security, youth development, and, as we've been hearing, environmental actions and crisis response.
1: St. Lucia Hospitality and Tourism Association then shifted its attention to the closed session of the AGM, where members were scheduled to elect a new president and vice president to guide the organization's next chapter of growth.
0: Now to the lead. The National Utilities Regulatory Commission, the NERC, was set to publish its final decision on St. Lucia's water tariff review. Well, the announcement follows a comprehensive evaluation of the water and sewage company's WASCO's pricing structure. Public consultations, according to a press release, as well as feedback from multiple local stakeholders, shaped the Regulatory Commission's final ruling. Regulators held direct talks with tourism leaders due to the sector's high water consumption and economic value. Now, hospitality representatives ultimately accepted the rate hike to fund essential water infrastructure upgrades. Officials state that the new tariff balance protects consumers while ensuring the financial stability of that utility provider. The full determination report was set to be accessible to the public on the Commission's official website. That will be there very soon. Now, meanwhile, as we hear in this report, the NERC, well, that decision was finalized, they say, after extensive consultation with the public and critical stakeholders.
7: The process at the National Utilities Regulatory Commission began with an application from the water and sewage company WASCO for water rates to be increased in what became known as the triennial tariff review. The chairman of NERC, Lawrence Nouvet, says what happened next was a comprehensive assessment of WASCO's request for an increase.
8: The NERC is duty bound to look at this from a scientific perspective, evidence-based, considering all the parameters, including the costs of the operator. We, of course, have to look at the impact on the consumers and the customers.
7: The review process also involved extensive public and stakeholder consultations across the island.
8: Many persons turned out. It was a free, open discussion where everybody was allowed to give their input. WASCO was present, did presentations on what they proposed to do with the increase that they were going to get.
7: There was also the engagement of expertise from regional and international agencies to ensure the process was exhaustively reviewed.
8: To ensure that this thing was steeped in scientific process. The actual modeling of this is actually framed in the regulations, and so we had to stick with what was provided within the ambit of the regulations.
7: The majority of the attendees at these consultations appeared to suggest an appreciation of the need for an increase on condition that WASCO improves service nationwide. The NERC has now decided that WASCO will be granted a tariff increase, which will be phased in over 2 years.
8: By phasing it in, it means that the initial impact will be less. And so over a two-year period, the first year being this year, come June this year, which is this month, the first increase will kick in. And then the next year, the other increase will kick in. That way, consumers will not get a huge negative impact of any increase.
7: However, the NERC has decided that those who are most vulnerable will be exempt from the tariff increase.
8: And we decided that the lowest tier, the basic tier, which is 0 to 2,000 gallons, we will not increase the rate. And so that those persons who are vulnerable, who will fall into that bracket, will not be impacted by this increase.
7: The public is invited to read the NERC's final determination on its website, www.nurc.org.lc. The document details how the decision was made and why Wasco is being granted an increase in water rates at this time.
0: So what's in that report? Well, the NERC approving that new water and sewage rates with increases ranging from 37.34% to 76.17% for most customer categories. The NERC's final determination keeps the domestic base rate at EC $24.42 per month to protect vulnerable consumers. Commercial, government, and other domestic tier customers face a 37.34% increase in the June 2026 bill, with another increase of the same percentage in January 2027. Hotels and boats will see steeper increases of 76.17% over the same two-phased period. The new tariffs will take effect during Wasco's June 2026 billing cycle and will remain in place, as we told you, until 2027. A portion of the rate increase will be allocated to the John Compton Dam raw water line project, repairing that raw water line through a dedicated special account. The NERC says it will engage Wasco immediately to establish performance targets, including reductions in non-revenue water, the leaks, and improved water service delivery. Now, this represents the very first tariff adjustment for Wasco, the water and sewage company, since 2013. Moving along now, St. Lucians are paying their respects as the late Sir Emmanuel Neville Snack, the former Governor General of St. Lucia, lay in state in Parliament. The official viewing in Castries, part of the official period of national mourning. Prime Minister Philip J. Pierre led government officials in paying tribute to the prominent statesman. Members of the public were later invited to enter Parliament, the chambers, to offer their final respects. Sir Neville served a distinguished career in public life, including a term as the nation's sixth Governor General. His extensive political legacy also spans roles as the Leader of the Opposition and Foreign Affairs Minister. A state funeral will be held this coming Friday, the 19th of June, 2026, Friday afternoon, at the Minor Basilica of the Immaculate Conception in downtown Castries. This is the HTS News Force. When we come back, the latest EPOL presentation.
9: It's game on. And you may not be able to predict the scoreline or who will win each game. And you sure can't predict who will be the champion. But what is predictable is that Quartz has what you need to watch the games the way you want to every time. It's game on. Quartz, bringing value home.
10: St. Lucia, where we grow healthy, nutritious food. And on Sneaker Day, we're creating culinary magic for one extraordinary afternoon at the Derek Walcott Square. The National Insurance Corporation is bringing St. Lucia together for the Healthy Food Fair on Wednesday, June 24th from 11 a.m. to 2:30 p.m. Come and reconnect with the foods that can transform our health, our energy, and our future. But here's the truth we cannot ignore. St. Lucia is in the grip of a health crisis. Heart disease, diabetes, hypertension, and the processed food, sugary drinks, and poor diets we have come to rely on are a major part of why. The Healthy Food Fair will feature live cooking demonstrations by the National Culinary Team, explore interactive stations, access free health screenings, and gain insights from nutrition experts. The food we choose today shapes the health we live tomorrow. So come hungry, come curious, come in your sneakers, and leave inspired.
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0: Welcome back. Viewer feedback time. Let's check in with Stanley Lucien. He has the poll.
15: Hello, I'm Stanley Lucien. Welcome to the HTS e-poll. It's your opportunity to weigh in on the most pressing issues of the day. The 2026 FIFA World Cup started June 11th and runs to July 19th across the USA, Mexico and Canada. It's the first time ever with 48 teams, 12 groups and 104 matches. Argentina are the defending champions after beating France 4-2 on penalties in 2022. France won 2018, lost the 2022 final to Argentina, and Mbappe, 27, captains them as they chase France's third World Cup title. Brazil have won 5 World Cup titles, last in 2002. 12 groups of 4 with the top 2 plus 8 best third place teams will advance to the round of 32. The champions must win 8 games in 39 days across 3 countries. We ask, who is winning the 2026 World Cup? We took to the streets to get your opinion, and here's what you had to say.
16: The CR are going to win because of the quality of the players. Definitely they will win.
17: Well, I would say Brazil or German. Money. Reason for the quality of players, they look like they play very well, so I'd say one of them.
18: Well, the World Cup is just started, man, because they have many teams still have to come on. But I predict like, for the last 4 years ago, it's Brazil.
19: My predictions. France has a very strong team. Argentina, Brazil, and as well Spain. But you know, my allegiance sticks with the British. One of my favorite players, Saka, is the captain for the British. But let's be real. I'm seeing between France and Brazil. I believe, because their team is strong. I mean, they've been... Those players have been, but with football, you know, it can go on the day, it may go either ways. on the day in question. So it's something, sometimes you have some of the best players, it just goes differently from what you anticipate. Yes? You know, I asked this question just last night to some really good football players, and they're saying it's France.
20: I think that Argentina should be able to win the World Cup because they have some strong players, they have some good players, and if anything, the fellas are very effective, momentum is looking good. I mean, that's my team, I support Argentina, so if anything, I'm hoping that Argentina should be.
21: Well, it's early to make a prediction, but from what I've seen, the matches has been drawn. Brazil is operating below par. France stand a good chance of winning the World Cup.
22: Brazil, I back in Brazil. Win or lose, Brazil will win the World Cup because I am a South American person and I back in my people them.
11: Well, I believe the football now will be so difficult now because the younger team or the new teams that come in there gives a greater challenge to those teams that is more senior than them. So I believe it's going to be an up and down situation. Maybe the senior team might come through in the latter part, but the teams that just come in might be a challenge for them. And I believe that it's going to be a very interesting World Cup this year. Well, the winning is not about who, it's about the best team that's going to win.
23: Well, the World Cup, I feel this year is between Argentina and Brazil, yeah?
24: Argentina. Yeah.
23: Well, based on, I can say, the team, the whole vibe I'm seeing right now, the players, yeah, I can say.
24: Brazil is Argentina.
23: Yeah, Brazil. Well, Brazil is my team, you know? I wish every other team all the best, but, you know? Brazil all the way.
25: I think to Brazil win that World Cup for me. That's my team. I support my team, but I have a shirt already.
23: Germany go win that, you know, because it fixed already. They already say Germany World Cup that, you know, because they want to win a little ticket. Germany, I feel Germany will take it, like the same way they give Messi. Yeah, man.
26: Well, towards my point of view, how I well watch it, Brazil is my main football team. So I always have confidence in them. So win, lose, I back Brazil.
27: I support Brazil, and I feel Brazil will win that cup. Although they lose the match, they draw a match already, but they still have the chance to win.
28: Well, my team is always Brazil. I've been fighting for them, but I know there's very strong all the teams that are out there, like Portugal, Germany, Argentina, and these are high contenders. However, I hope Brazil will give us a good show again this time. I know a lot of people support Brazil in the World Cup, and they must continue to try and impress us who are supporting them. And I'm hoping that that it will be a World Cup whereby everybody will be happy and satisfied with the outcomes. And I'm hoping that at least Ronaldo, for the first time, gets a World Cup.
29: Brazil is a good game because Brazil has a talent.
15: The debate over social media and children has reached St. Lucia as schools, parents, and policymakers weigh online safety versus digital access for the under-16s. Globally, countries like Australia have legislated age bans for under-16s starting late 2025, while others push age verification and parental control tools instead. St. Lucia currently has no total ban for minors, but the Electronic Crimes Act 2009 already criminalizes online grooming and sharing of explicit content involving children. Regional surveys show most secondary school students use platforms daily for chat, study, and entertainment, but many also report exposure to harmful content and online pressure. Supporters of a ban argue it would reduce mental health strain and predatory contact. Opponents argue it limits learning, connection, and personal rights without solving the core risks. Any rule would affect classrooms, homes, and small businesses that rely on young audiences. The core issue, should St. Lucia prohibit social media for children under a set age or strengthen education, parental controls, and platform accountability while keeping access? So we ask, should St. Lucia ban social media for children under 16? Remember, Our e-poll team is always on the go to get your responses as well. Watch the HTS News Force from 7 p.m. for the results and the new discussion.
0: Big thanks to Stanley Lucien with the e-poll presentation. This is the HTS News Force. When we come back, youth debaters square off in library, and the government continues to promote scholarship opportunities. More news after this.
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3: On to the third segment we go. Let's talk about youth debaters over in Labrie. A new primary school debating competition, a contest in that locale, helping young students build public speaking and leadership skills. It's organized by the local youth and sports officer, the youth worker in that region. At the event, challenging children from four community schools to discuss whether technology is harming their social lives.
4: In an era dominated by digital interfaces, the art of oratory and face-to-face engagement is facing a structural decline among youth. To counteract this trend, the youth and sports officer for Labrie has launched a debating competition. Bringing together four premier local institutions, Ogier Combined, Bons-la-Grasse Combined, Labrie Boys Primary, and Labrie Girls Primary, the forum serves as a critical intervention. Organizers designed the event specifically to cultivate leadership and address a noticeable deficit in public speaking confidence among students. The intellectual theater focused on a highly relevant socio-technological dilemma.
5: The importance of this debate is to bring our schools together and to expose our children to public speaking. We notice that our children do not have that leadership skills and they are unable to speak openly. So we brought up this debate to help them expose themselves and for them to discuss issues and matters affecting them. So today our topic is technology making students less sociable? We have two schools agreeing and two schools disagreeing.
4: Facilitated as a non-competitive showcase for its first installment, the event emphasizes complete student development, providing an intellectual outlet for students following their stressful CPEA examinations.
6: Because it ensured that it kept students' mind active and occupied post-CPEA. A lot of work has gone into preparing students for today's activity. I mean, the parents have been very supportive, and I am certain, based on what I saw initially in the hall, that it is going to be a very exciting and fruitful day, and it is an event that we principals are looking forward to. Activities that are holistic and that keep students engaged after the CPEA exam.
4: While this year's forum focused entirely on diagnostic assessment and training, organizers are already projecting structural expansions. The platform aims to transition into a rigorous regional tournament format by next year, backed by comprehensive debate workshops.
5: We look forward to having them every year. This year, actually, it's not a competition, but hopefully next year it will definitely be a competition. More training, more exercises will be done with the students participating in the debate next year. So far it has been going on very well. The students are confident, the students are well prepared, and I'm really, really proud of the students.
4: Crucially, academic administrators view the debate as a catalyst for cultural change. By compelling students to independently research the socio-emotional impact of media consumption, educators hope the experience sparks a tangible shift towards familial and physical socialization.
6: It is timely, it is opportune, especially the topic, social media. It's allowed our students to do their own research and, of course, to come up with their own arguments. And, of course, it is something that I know that all student participants and the audience who are there, when they leave this school, that they will have pieces of material that would engage the discussion, hopefully leading to some change in student interaction, having that more face-to-face and familial interaction that is needed among everyone right now.
4: As the community of Labrie explores new frameworks for youth empowerment, this oratory forum stands as a promising baseline for building civic engagement and critical thinking in St. Lucia's next generation. Joachim Du Plessis, HTS News Force.
3: And the Ministry of Education reminding prospective candidates that applications for scholarships for the 2026-2027 academic year are open. The Education Minister, Kenson Kazmi, urging youth to apply.
2: The Ministry of Education, Youth Development, Sports and Digital Transformation has announced scholarship opportunities for the 2026-2027 academic year, offering pathways for St. Lucian students across multiple institutions and academic levels. Minister Kenson Kazmi has issued a direct appeal to young people to seize these opportunities, emphasizing the government's commitment to expanding educational access through both local and international partnerships.
7: I want to announce again, because I do not want for young St. Lucians to miss out on the opportunities that this government, in collaboration with our various entities, are providing to them. We have opportunities by way of scholarship. And I always encourage individuals to visit the website, the Government of St. Lucia website, and go on to our education and scholarship section to register. So just by way of announcement, again, the UA economic cost, the deadline for that program, for that scholarship, is July 31st. And so we're encouraging individuals to continue to either go to the ministry or visit the website to apply for that program.
2: The Government of St. Lucia Bursary Program 2026-2027 targets students attending the Sir Arthur Lewis Community College, SALCC, at both its Castries and Southern campuses, the Beaufort Comprehensive Secondary School, CAPE Program, and Ministry of Education Post-Secondary Programs. Eligibility requires applicants to be St. Lucian citizens, maintain a minimum GPA of 2.5 for continuing students, and come from low-income households. The deadline for submission is July 31st, 2026.
7: The bursary program for individuals who are interested in attending Sir Arthur Lewis, whether it is at the Castries campus or the Southern campus, that bursary program, that scholarship is available, and the deadline for application is July 31st.
2: The Economic Cost Awards 2026 provide support for new and continuing undergraduate students at the University of the West Indies UWE campuses at Cayville, St. Augustine, and Mona. Applicants must be citizens and residents of St. Lucia pursuing studies on the government's approved priority list. The awards are limited to undergraduate programs and cover a maximum period of 3 years, with postgraduate and self-financed programs excluded. The application deadline is July 31st, 2026.
7: The Monroe First Generation Scholarship, that is also available. Individuals who are interested in completing a degree program at Monroe University, that scholarship is available currently, and the deadline for that is July 16th. So take note, July 16th, the deadline for the application for Monroe First Generation Scholarship. And of course, the Associate's Degree in Sports Management. That scholarship is available online right now. The application for that scholarship is available online. The deadline for that program is July 16th.
2: The first generation full scholarship program was launched in 2023 and expanded in 2025 from 50 to 75 full awards at Monroe University for the 2025-2026 academic year. The program targets students from households without a university graduate, providing full financial support for tertiary studies. It is jointly funded by the government of St. Lucia and Monroe University and complements broader measures to improve tertiary access. An education financing facility at the St. Lucia Development Bank, SLDB, supported by a U.S. $3.7 million loan from the Caribbean Development Bank, CDB, ensures qualifying students are not turned away due to financial constraints. The government guarantees these loans, eliminating the need for collateral. The government has also announced the 2026 OAS UE scholarship opportunity with a deadline of July 1st, 2026.
3: Caribbean leaders are set to prioritize regional food security strategies when St. Lucia hosts the upcoming CARICOM Heads of Government next month, that upcoming meeting. The Prime Minister, Philip J-Pierre, is calling for immediate collective action to strengthen agricultural sustainability and reduce the region's reliance on food imports.
2: With drought conditions heightening concerns over food security across the region, Prime Minister Philip J-Pierre says the upcoming meeting of the Conference of CARICOM Heads of Government to be held in St. Lucia will place renewed focus on strengthening regional food production and resilience. Responding to questions on the issue, the Prime Minister stressed the importance of member states leveraging their unique resources to address food security challenges and other pressing regional concerns.
8: There was not a theme, but there was an objective in CARICOM to have 25% of our food imported, 25% of our food produced in the region by the year 2030. That has been shifted to 2035. The issue is CARICOM can produce possibly in every country, but in one country that has the capacity to produce food to trade with the other countries of CARICOM. That is the ideal. But that comes with certain constraints, right? Transportation. You have to air freight it or send by sea across. You have transportation issues. So the issue is we try in every country to at least make every country self-sufficient in at least a few crops. So in St. Lucia, we chose seven crops. Self-sufficient in seven crops, and you produce it for your local population and export the excess.
2: Prime Minister Pierre emphasized that achieving regional food security will require countries to maximize their respective strengths, whether through human resource, agricultural land, technology, or investment.
8: For the countries with large land resources like Ghana, to plant, to have our locals go across and plant in certain areas of Ghana and send that food across. But again, these things have regional, call for strong regional integration. And these are the kind of things we're going to be discussing at the Heads Retreat on Monday. These kind of things. Things that benefit the people of the region, the people of the region, so they can stop eating, they can eat right, and all the non-communicable diseases that we have because of poor diets. We can improve them. We can improve on that.
2: The government leader noted that the issue remains a priority on the CARICOM agenda as leaders seek collaborative solutions to shared challenges.
8: This is what CARICOM must do. Go into these nitty-gritty things: food security, crime and violence, These are the things that we want to concentrate as a nation, and as I think I'm going to concentrate on in my chairmanship.
2: The Prime Minister maintains that closer regional cooperation and strategic investment in agriculture will be essential to achieving sustainable food security. The issue is expected to feature prominently during the upcoming CARICOM summit as leaders work toward practical solutions to strengthen the region's capacity to feed itself.
3: This is the HTS News Force, Mamika.

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3: Believe what God says.
2: Truth of God with Apostle Pastor Gino Jennings exclusively on HTS St. Lucia every Saturday at 6 p.m. and every Sunday at 7 a.m. You can also watch The Truth of God 24/7 on the TOG.TV.
4: Welcome back now to the final segment. We go all the way to Pakistan. That's where that country is set to abolish its controversial period tax on sanitary products. Finance Minister Mohammed Aurangzeb announced the removal of the 18% sales tax on menstrual items. The policy shift follows major social media campaigns and legal action brought by young activists. Currently, high costs force most women in Pakistan to rely on unsafe homemade alternatives. The government will also scrap taxes on contraceptives to address rapid population growth. While campaigners welcome the decision, they warn that safe menstrual health products remain unaffordable for the most vulnerable. UN Women praise the tax cut as a vital step toward boosting health, dignity, and gender equality. Let's come back home to St. Lucia. School principals and vice principals across the island are being empowered with new tools to better manage school facilities. We get the details in this dispatch.
5: Nearly 50 education stakeholders recently gathered at the Orchid Center in Union for a two-day workshop aimed at strengthening the management of education infrastructure across St. Lucia. The capacity-building workshop on the public asset management framework for education infrastructure brought together principals, vice principals, education officers, and school safety personnel from all 8 education districts. Civil engineer with the National Integrated Planning and Program Unit, NIP, Fabian Felix, said the workshop was designed to help administrators better understand their role as managers of public assets while promoting a culture of safety and preventative maintenance. Felix explained that schools are more than just educational institutions. They are collections of valuable public assets that require proper monitoring and maintenance.
6: So while a school is often referred to by a name, that school may have about 5 or 6 buildings that are individual assets of that building. So according to our asset management policy, an asset that should be properly managed has to have a useful life of over a year.
5: He noted that principals are often the first line of defense in identifying potential problems before they become costly repairs. The workshop also addressed a concern frequently raised by school administrators: the funding of maintenance and improvement projects.
6: Having school principals on compound, there's absolutely nothing wrong with giving them the basic knowledge to look out for defects that they can call on the relevant professionals to address, such as stress, cracks, failure in foundations, leaks, electrical failures. We have a lot of issues with the building envelope, doors, windows, and of course the prevailing issue of mold in our facilities.
5: School safety officer Major Sean Wells says principals play a critical role in ensuring that school safety remains a priority.
7: For us, it is important that they understand and that they participate in this. They will be taking this knowledge, the knowledge gained here, take it back to the schools, back within the district school safety, because actually we only have a fraction of the district schools safety teams represented here today. That knowledge that they have gained, they will take it back with them within the district schools safety teams and educate their peers as well, their colleagues.
5: The training forms part of government's broader efforts to modernize infrastructure management through the implementation

0: of the Public Asset Management Policy and the Public Finance Management Act Asset Management Regulations. Key areas of focus include evidence-based decision-making, digital asset management, infrastructure condition assessment, life cycle planning, and disaster resilience. For many participants, the training provided practical knowledge that can immediately be applied within their schools. Principal of the PI Combined School, Eugenie Paul Mooney, says the workshop has changed the way she views her responsibilities as a school leader.
1: There was a lot to learn. I learned so much that at this present time, construction is going on at my school, and had I known this before the construction, there were a few things that I would need changed. I would have asked for it to change. I would demand change. I would not stop unless change came, because we are always looking for the safety of our patrons.
0: The training was organized by the Ministry of Education in collaboration with the National Integrated Planning and Program Unit within the Department of Finance, with support from UNICEF. For the National Competitiveness and Productivity Council, Glenn Simon reporting.
2: Now, recognizing the vital role fathers play in shaping strong families and communities, the Department of Equity, Social Justice, Gender and Older Persons has launched a campaign designed to empower men as active and positive influencers in the lives of children and young people. We got the details in this dispatch.
3: The Department of Equity, Social Justice, Gender and Older Persons has officially launched its National Fathers Who Care campaign, an initiative aimed at promoting responsible fatherhood, strengthening family relationships, and encouraging men to help raise the citizens, families, and leaders of tomorrow. Launched under the theme, Men Raising the Next Generation, the campaign brings together government agencies, community organizations, faith-based groups, and development partners in a collective effort to support fathers and male role models across St. Lucia. Speaking at the launch, Director of Men of Faith Ministries and Development Partner Andre Felix said the campaign responds to a growing need among men and families across the island.
4: Over the past 6 months, our organization has been actively engaging men and boys through various programs and initiatives. This work has exposed us firsthand to the challenges facing men and families in St. Lucia. For our manpower project, we have encountered men who possess a genuine desire to become better fathers, better partners, and better leaders, but who often lack the support, guidance, and opportunities necessary for growth and development. That is why, beloved, this partnership is so important to us.
3: The initiative seeks to create opportunities for men to access mentorship, guidance, and personal development support while promoting positive masculinity, shared responsibility, and stronger family bonds. Representing the International Men's Network, Barry Innocent welcomed the collaboration between government and faith-based organizations, describing it as a necessary partnership in addressing the challenges affecting men and families. He encouraged men to take greater responsibility for their health and well-being, and appeal to young men to reject violence and embrace positive alternatives.
5: And those young men that are involved in crime and are listening to this, I want to say to you, please, please, please, every time you eradicate a young man, you are breaking a family. Every time you take down a young man, you're breaking somebody's, you're breaking some young little girl or some little boy's heart, because you're not here without a daddy. Right, and it causes the problem to continue of absenteeism of fathers. So I want to encourage us to stop the violence. Let's try peaceful negotiations instead. Let's try a different method other than just sticking each other out.
3: Featured speaker, retired Sir Arthur Lewis Community College lecturer Hilary Shalmine, challenged fathers and father figures to embrace their role in shaping the values, character, and future success of their children, while emphasizing the lasting impact of positive fatherhood on families and communities.
6: And I believe that the dysfunctionality that we are experiencing today, that manifests itself in so many different ways, has everything to do with the man. Don't blame it on government. Government have their role to play. They may mess it up a bit. But the dysfunctionality that we are experiencing in our system today has everything to do with the man. That's the genesis of it. And I want to say this not as condemnation of the man, but as a challenge to the man to shift Men must go back to a place where they understand that we could recreate beauty, we could restructure and reshape the landscape, we could capture again the imagination of our children and make them want to be, make them want to live. Men must get back to the place where they could be the inspiration, first off, to their wives, so that when their wives look at them, their wives are totally awed, not because of how they look, but because of who they are.
3: Delivering the national message to fathers, Minister of Responsibility for Gender, Honorable Emma Hippolyt, described the campaign as a response to a growing national concern affecting families and communities island-wide.
7: We must reset the clock. We believe that fathers who care are the cornerstone of strong families and thriving communities. When men step up into the role of nurturers, they do more than provide. They inspire, guide, and model resilience for the next generation. The present teaches children the value of compassion, responsibility, and perseverance. In a world that often emphasizes toughness, caring fathers show that true strength lies in empathy and love. They remind us that nurturing is not bound by gender, but by commitment to raising children who feel secure, valued, and empowered to reach their fullest potential.
3: Minister Hippolyt noted that while the stories of many responsible and hard-working men often go untold, St. Lucia must confront the challenges facing its boys and men and commit to meaningful action that strengthens families and communities. Through a series of activities and outreach programs, the Fathers Who Care campaign will encourage men to become active participants in the lives of their children while promoting stronger families, healthier communities, and a brighter future for the nation.
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8: Present weather at Uenora Airport is cloudy. Present weather at JFL Charles Airport is cloudy. Present temperature at Uenora Airport is 29 degrees Celsius or 84 degrees Fahrenheit. Wind at Uenora Airport is blowing from the east at 23 miles per hour or 37 kilometers per hour. Rainfall in the 24-hour period that ended at 8 a.m. today at Uenora Airport 1.6 millimeters, at JFL Charles Airport 0.9 millimeters. Sunset today at 6:33 p.m., sunrise tomorrow at 5:36 a.m. The marine forecast for seas in a 25-mile or 40-kilometer radius from St. Lucia. Tides for Castries Harbor low at present, high at 6:26 p.m. Tides for Viewfort Bay low at 1:16 p.m., high at 7:33 p.m. Seas moderate to locally rough with waves and northeasterly to easterly swells 4 to 7 feet or 1.2 to 2.1 meters. Small craft operators and sea bathers should exercise caution due to above normal seas and brisk winds. Tropical weather outlook. The Atlantic high pressure system will maintain moderate to brisk easterly winds and above normal seas across the Lesser Antilles during the forecast period. An upper-level trough in combination with an approaching tropical wave will cause cloudiness and showers over the region during the next 24 hours. Another tropical wave located over the eastern tropical Atlantic is moving westward near 12 miles per hour or 19 kilometers per hour. Tropical cyclone formation is not expected over the tropical Atlantic during the next 7 days. Forecast for St. Lucia valid for the next 24 hours. Winds will be blowing from the east near 21 miles per hour or 33 kilometers per hour with gusts near showers. The weather, partly cloudy and breezy, becoming cloudy at times with scattered light to moderate showers and a chance of isolated thunderstorms.
2: And now this message.

Tonius Theodore, also known as Tony of Vidbute Castries, but resided at Timon Union, passed away on Saturday, the 6th of June, 2026. He was 67 years old.

Mrs. Bernadette Eugene, also known as Miss Tata, who resided in Foaso Babano, passed away on Saturday, the 23rd of May, 2026. She was 68 years old. Peter Barnard passed away in England on Wednesday, the 27th of May, 2026. He was 61 years old. Calistus Lucien, also known as Calix or Calico of Citrus Grove Labry, passed away on Sunday, the 7th of June, 2026. He was 70 years old.

Linus Alfors, also known as Linnell or Old Man, passed away on the 24th of May, 2026. He was 28 years

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1: Come to the end of the HDS News Force for today. 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